0: young eyeballs have left television. So advertisers are going to things like TikTok and Instagram and social media. And it's just left TV budgets a lot smaller than they used to be. So we're entering a world where even the streamers, a lot of them are tightening their belts at the moment. I think there's a real upheaval in the media landscape and how we ingest media. I mean, I know people probably thought radio was going to die, you know, 80 years ago, and, you know, you guys have done so well.
1: Here we are, for now, at least.
0: I think TV, we're now having our radio moment where it's like, oh my gosh, are we all out of work, or how are we going to save television? I think, though, at the end of the day, wildlife is such a genre that is timeless and multi-generational, as you say, that I always say that even if all other television died around it, there'd be a couple of genres that would survive. One would be sport. One would be probably something like cooking. I think wildlife and nature would be another one, because you're tapping into these really primordial human interests. You know, I think a lot of people have this innate curiosity about nature around them, and we should encourage it. So I hope that however the landscape changes, and we might see fewer of these big shows than we have over the last 10 years. But yeah, they will still exist, and they will still find their way to eyeballs.
1: But while TV budgets are drying up, I mean, there's also big threats to the remote places themselves, to the wildlife, and to having these pristine areas to try to film these documentaries. And I know that, of course, Sir David Attenborough became a lot more of an environmental activist. He has done a lot more sort of advocacy in his later years. He's seen so many changes over his career of, you know, deforestation, plastic, climate change. I just wondered, have you ever spoken to him about those concerns and kind of how he maintains hope in this work? And how do you, Chatham?
0: Yeah, it's a really interesting part of David's career, because I think nowadays people just take it for granted that he's one of the world's best environmentalists. But it was a message that came very late in his career, to be fair. And I remember some of our early trips together, 20 years ago, where quite a few of us on the team who had biology backgrounds were begging David to put more conservation into the scripts and into the stories. And he was very, very cautious. I mean, A, he thought that it would put people off. He thought that he would lose, you know, vast amounts of the viewers. And B, he wanted to get his information spot on, and he wanted to make sure he was saying exactly the right thing. And I think these days it would be unthinkable not to have some environmental messaging in the films. But I do agree with David that there still has to be a home for hope and awe and wonder. And because humans are an optimistic species after all, and we're generally better moved by hope, optimism, positive reinforcement than we are by negativity. I mean, you can really paralyze people with negativity. So it's a very delicate balance we have to find as filmmakers to weave in just enough of the conservation into these stories these days to make people wake up and care, but not so much that we paralyze people with despair. So I wouldn't say we're going through, you know, a great environmental phase of humanity. It's pretty grim. But I think as long as we connect the messaging, as long as we reach people with story and move people with great storytelling, I think that's the way that we, you know, I guess if anything at the moment, we're trying to put a bit of a handbrake on it. But yeah, it does sometimes feel like, you know, two steps forward, three steps back.
1: But you're still out there doing this work, and so is David. You are working on Blue Planet 3 together, so all the best for that. We look forward to seeing it, and thank you so much for coming on to tell us about your extraordinary career, Chad, and appreciate it.
0: Wonderful. It's been great. And happy birthday, Dave.
1: Happy birthday, Sir David Attenborough. That is Dr. Chad and Hunter there, director-producer on Seven Worlds, One Planet, Planet Earth, Frozen Planet, a lot more. That's all with Sir David Attenborough. But he's also done other documentaries too. The Platypus Guardian is actually one of Chadden's that you can see on ABC iView, if that's something that you would like to catch up with. And I mentioned before, I read this article about Sir David Attenborough commissioning Monty Python's Flying Circus. My fabulous producers, Caitlin and Lynn, have said there's actually been a correction to that. He was the head of BBC Two, but at first was on BBC One. But he did have a role in Monty Python's Flying Circus with Chad, and they're saying he didn't even find it funny, but did screen it. So there you go. On ABC Radio, you're listening to Alice Walker on this Farah by-election day. I have been asking you for your suggestions.

0: Questions for a brand new democracy food. If it's not the democracy sausage, what is it? What are we eating? What is our democracy feast? The foods that sum up Australian democracy. I mean, so many great suggestions. Another one from Leo for rabbit stew, saying, I've been taught by my dad to cook a mean and delicious one. It would be a good democracy feed for everyone, and it would bring down the rabbit plague at the same time. Thank you, Leo. What's more Australian than that? Being a bit practical. I love that. Thank you. This person says democracy sausage off the barbecue, lamb chops on, Lamingtons. Another vote for Lamingtons from Mike in Traralgon. Thank you. And on the ground in Farra this morning is our reporter, Charmaine Manuel. Good morning.
1: Morning, Alex. How are you?
0: Good. Tell us what's been happening this morning.
1: Yeah, so we have visited all three of the key candidates in this race. We've watched them cast their ballots. We've asked them a couple of questions. We've just finished with the Liberal camp, where we've seen Reece Bukowski cast her ballot. She was accompanied by

0: very much by-election day in full throttle.
1: And our local ABC media's had a bit of trouble over the last day or so with a couple of our reporters ejected from a One Nation press conference. Have you had any difficulties like that today?
0: No, we haven't actually. And we did actually put that question to David Farley this morning. We asked him where that directive to exclude ABC staff came from. And he sort of fobbed us off a little bit and said that we could just take our question to One Nation headquarters in Queensland. So, well, you know, hopefully if we bump into Senator Hanson and, you know, possibly Barnaby Joyce or James Ashby later on the hustings today, we might put that question to them and see if we can get some answers. But interestingly, we also it was a Guardian reporter who put that same question to Angus Taylor, and she asked for some comment on, you know, how does he feel about the ABC being excluded, and he said, oh, well, the ABC is always welcome at my presses, and that he believed in the in democracy and the free expression of ideas. But yes, we are sort of on we are at AEC polling booths, and so this is public, these are public spaces where I don't think we will encounter that sort of issue.
1: And Charmaine, you've come over to Albury today, but you're usually based in Shepparton, so you cover a different part of the Farr electorate, across the border from that part of Victoria. Have you got a sense of what the issues are there and if they're different to what you're hearing in Albury this morning?
0: There is some overlap. I mean, water is definitely one of them. And so the communities that I look at are in southern New South Wales, who are very, very close to the Victorian border. So small towns like Toggenwald, Baruga, Berrigan, Finley, but also health. I mean, the Albury Wodonga Hospital has really dominated our understanding of health concerns in Farrer, but some of these small towns have also been quite vocal about some of the health deficiencies in their areas. So for example, Toggenwald doesn't have an ambulance service. Some of these small towns don't have dialysis services, and they've got to travel into Victoria. They're actually quite more dependent on Victoria than New South Wales in order to get the healthcare services that they need. And so we've seen, for example, Mayor of the Berrigan Shire, Julia Cornwell McKean, be quite vocal about this actually. Interestingly, some of these health issues, they're caused by, they really are state issues, but interestingly, we're seeing that federal candidates are being pulled into this issue. There's kind of an expectation that federal candidates

Amin Manuel there, ABC reporter on the ground in Albury today covering the Farah by-election. Of course, if you haven't voted yet, you have to do it today. So make sure you get out to a polling booth if you haven't done that already. Have a democracy sausage. Why not? But think about all these other marvellous things that we could be having to represent Australian democracy instead, like our bologna pie and our rabbit stew and our lamingtons and everything else that have been coming through from your great suggestions. Keep them coming through. 1300 303 468. You can text in on 0467 842 722. The weather update coming your way soon, and then we will check in with a shed, a very special shed in regional Victoria, a National Heritage listed shed, because it is their shed day. Find out more about that after Tracy Chapman. This is Give Me One Reason on ABC Radio.

0: Tracy Chapman, Give Me One Reason, here on ABC Radio, where it is 13 minutes away from 11 o'clock on this Farah by-election day. I'll get to some more of your democracy food suggestions shortly, but first we need to get the forecast. We are joined by Robert Urbaniak. Did I say that right, Robert?
1: Yeah, you did.
0: Excellent. Yeah, Robert Urbaniak from the Bureau is with us. And Robert, we've had some very, very icy temperatures. Can you tell us what's been going on?
1: Yeah, I mean, look, it's been cold. What can we say? Like, that cold front came through and obviously we got the really cold overnight temperatures. So
0: down to three last night in Wodonga. I felt it, let me tell you.
1: You felt it. I'm sure you did. Yeah, no, look, the trend for the coming days is essentially it will start warming up.
0: Yes.
1: So that's a bit of good news. So today, as far as maximum temperatures go, we're about sort of looking at temperatures about 19 degrees on the southeast coast. Southwest about 16 to 17, in the northwest about 17 to 18, and sort of out near Albury, that's sort of northern area near the Riverina, about 19 degrees, and on the high country about 12 sort of to 14 degrees. So yeah, a little bit warmer than yesterday. Overnight temperatures tomorrow will be will be actually a little bit warmer again across most of the state, but not by a lot. So, like, tomorrow morning will be pretty cold. Sort of out near Albury in the high country, obviously, you could still get some snow.
0: So tomorrow's, is it looking quite nice for Mother's Day tomorrow, Robert?
1: No, that's the good thing. So tomorrow across most of the north anyway, it'll be quite nice. The northwest, though, and the south of the divide, it will be partly cloudy, but it will be dry at least. So everywhere's pretty much looking dry tomorrow, which is a good thing. What can I say? Like, a slight warming trend through tomorrow, but it's really early next week that it starts warming up a little more. So by Tuesday, you're looking at temperatures about 20 to 22, just about everywhere.
0: Perfect. And so we're looking at pretty settled conditions for the weekend, dry at least, and warmer than we have had the last couple of days. Have you got some top temperatures to share with us, Robert, for today?
1: Yep. Look, this is my, I think it's my first or second time doing this program. We're just doing like pretty much all of
0: Love this,
1: Victoria.
0: Robert, this

0: This is my second time filling in this month for Matt Tribe. It's my third time total, but my second time, you know, filling in for Matt Tribe. So we are doing this together. It's okay.
1: Yeah, yeah. Well, look, I guess I'll go around the seat. Warrnambool, about 17 today. Horsham, 17. Mildura, 18. Swan Hill, 19. Ballarat, 15. Bendigo, 18. Shepparton, 18. Albury-Wodonga, 17. Sale in West Gippsland, 19. Eastern Gippsland, about 19. Mount Hotham, about 8. Mount Buller, 10. Hamilton, about 15, Falls Creek, 9. Now, your viewers might have seen on the forecast, if they've looked, that there is some possible showers in the south and in the northwest. But look, those are light showers. Like, we're really not going to get a lot of rain at all. Mm. So on our page, it does say showers, even if the actual amount of rainfall is very, very low. And it's just the way the computer system's programmed. But yeah, look, essentially it'll be pretty dry across Victoria today. Cloudy in the south though. So if anyone's in the southwest, or perhaps in eastern Gippsland, yeah, it'll be pretty cloudy, but you won't get a lot of rain.
0: But dry. And dry tomorrow for Mother's Day, so you can get out and enjoy that. Have you got plans,
1: Robert? You can get out and enjoy it, you know, if you don't mind the clouds, that is. So yeah.
0: Clouds are fine as long as it's not raining. Robert Urbaniak, congratulations on your possibly second time doing this cross. Great to chat with you this morning. Have a good weekend.
1: Yeah, great chatting with you too. Thanks.
0: Thanks. That is Robert Urbaniak there from the Bureau of Meteorology with the forecast for the day and the weekend. And ahead, sounding good, not bad at least, which is really all we can hope for in May, isn't it? And on the text line, I've been asking you, what should we replace the democracy sausage with? What food kind of sums up Australian democracy to you in some way? We've got a couple of shout outs to our multiculturalism in Australia. Alan saying, how about a democracy vindaloo? Someone else has said Chinese food would be a good thing to include. Sharon has got quite a detailed recipe. Thank you, Sharon. Sharon's gone for a victory pizza of her liking. Tomato paste at the bottom. She says that's the labour, literally at the bottom, Sharon says. Covered by kiwi fruit, which is the greens. That's an interesting thing to put on a pizza, Sharon. I'm intrigued. Then olives, which is the teals. Then pesto, which is the gnats. Pesto up higher than you'd normally put it on a pizza. You're going to have trouble spreading that, Sharon, but I see what you're doing here. Blueberries for the liberals. And topped by orange slices, which is One Nation. Thank you for sending that through, Sharon. This person says...

0: Democracy Vanilla Slice. Everyone thinks they make the best one, but at the end of the day, they're all just snot blocks. Thank you for sending that one through as well. You can get yours in on 0467 842722. You can also call on 1300 303 468. This person texted in to say whoever wins Farah today wins on Australia's most notable parliamentary date. They say today's the 125th anniversary of the birth of Australia as an independent parliamentary democracy. Well, thank you for alerting us to that, because producers Caitlin and Lynn have been doing some digging. There's actually an ABC article out this morning about that. So today marks the opening of Australia's first federal parliament back in 1901 by a future King of England. And there are celebrations set to be held this weekend in Melbourne at the Royal Exhibition Building. That is the only building nationwide big enough and grand enough to host such a history-making event, according to these notes here. So there you go. It is a very significant date indeed. Thank you for getting in touch. You can do the same, 0467 842 722.
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0: And it is Shed Day. We're celebrating not just any old shed, but a shed so unique it's on the National Heritage List. During the Second World War, when it was hard to export things to Europe because of what was happening over there, our grain was building up and we had to figure out what to do with it so that it wouldn't go to waste. And so these emergency grain stores were built, like the so-called Cathedral of the Wimmera, the Matoa Stick Shed. And today, it's marking 36 years since it stopped storing grain. So who better to speak to us about this than Mr. Matoa, as he was described to us. David Grigg, good morning to you. Happy Shed Day.
6: Good morning. Thank you very much.
0: Are you often called Mr. Matoa?
6: Oh, I'm called lots of things.
0: Are you actually down at the shed now, Dave? What's going on down there?
6: Well, there's a lot of people there at the moment, it's with Shed Grey, and at the moment there's been a guided tour at 10:15, which is just wrapping up, and there's another one at 12:30.
0: Beautiful.
6: And then we have, for the first time in a long time, we have a performance by the Decibels at 1 o'clock, and the Decibels are a choir coming out of various locations around the region. And
0: so they'll be singing in this so-called cathedral of the Wimmera.
6: They are singing in the shed, that's correct.
0: A church choir, if you like, in a way.
6: Well, in a way, yes.
0: Can you describe this building to us, Dave? Because there's a reason why it's called the Cathedral of the Wimmera.
6: Yes, well, the shed is 265 metres long. So that if you wanted to put Olympic swimming pools end to end, you'd put five of them in the length of the pool. And then it's 65 metres wide, and at its peak it's 19 metres high. And it's held up by 560 mountain ash poles. So there's 56 rows of 10 poles. Wow. which are holding it up. And that, when you look down the centre, the centre is 19 metres high, it's in a V-shape, and it just looks like a cathedral. And the atmosphere when you go in there is just brilliant, and it gets to you the first time you've been in.
0: It's big and awe-inspiring.
6: Yeah, that's right.
0: It's solemn, maybe.
6: Amazing.
0: Yeah, because you actually grew up in and around the stick shed, didn't you, Dave? What are your memories as a kid there?
6: Yeah, well, we when it was operating, of course, and filled with wheat, I was quite young, just after the war, and we used to sneak in there. We used to climb under the railway line, under the railway carriages, which were on the edge of the shed, into the shed.
0: They're not moving railway carriages, to be clear.
6: No. They were parked there.
0: Good.
6: And we would sneak in underneath there and up to the shed and right up to the gangplank, and jump into the wheat. and then we'd go back up again and we'd jump into the wet again. It was just great.

0: fun.
1: So what was the building like back then as a kid? Did it feel like a big solemn cathedral to you even when you were a kid, or was it very different when it was full of activity?
0: When it was full of activity, no. You know, in fact, we didn't. We called it the bins. They were the wheat bins, you see, and we'd go up there, and it was full of wheat, and it didn't have that same atmosphere because it was just so full. And, of course, as kids, we probably didn't appreciate it.
1: Mm.
0: But now, as adults, we do appreciate it. We do appreciate the majesty of it, and the atmosphere that goes in there.
1: Mm.
0: The acoustics.

0: thank you for sending all those through and playing that game with me this morning. It's been a lot of fun. Enjoy your Mother's Day. It's 11 o'clock.
1: ABC News with Mary McDonald. Good morning. Liberal Party leader Angus Taylor says he'll continue fighting for a win in the Farrah by-election, but has stopped short of saying he's confident of a victory. Voters in the southern New South Wales electorate will today decide on a replacement for former Liberal Party leader Susan Lee, who held the seat for 25 years. Despite being a safe coalition seat for more than 70 years, One Nation candidate David Fairley is considered the front-runner. Mr Taylor, who today faces the first test of his leadership in New South Wales, says he'll keep campaigning with Liberal candidate Raissa Petowski until the polls close.
2: We're going to be fighting hard to 6 o'clock. I said right from the start, this has been a big mountain to climb with a long-term local member who of course, has left. But Raissa is an absolutely brilliant candidate.
1: An independent Victorian MP has disclosed a large donation that would have been illegal before a High Court ruling last month. Michaela Ortolan reports.
3: Independent MP Sophie Tawney has received a $40,000 donation from community crowdfunding initiative Climate 200, which she says will get her campaign for the upcoming election off to a solid start. Previously, donations to political parties in Victoria were capped at just under $5,000. But last month, the High Court scrapped the state's political donation and disclosure laws. Independents argued the laws gave major parties an unfair advantage, but the move was criticised by those major parties. Ms Tawney will challenge Liberal leader Jess Wilson in the marginal seat of Kew in November.
1: Retail Workers Union, the SDA, has accused the government of dragging its feet in response to a rise in violence against staff. A new survey by 50 Acres and YouGov revealed 71% of shoppers had personally experienced or witnessed abuse directed at a retail or fast food worker. National Assistant Secretary Helen Cooney has called on the government to introduce workplace protection orders, which could see repeat offenders barred from stores for up to 12 months. She says more needs to be done to protect workers.
4: It's really important that there be continuous government responses to customer abuse and violence, whether it's grizzly customers or machetes. The whole picture is really quite frightening and requires a response.
1: A mayor in Melbourne's Inner North says there's more to do to secure the future of three GP clinics, which have been given a lifeline by the federal government. Last year, community health organisation CoHealth announced it had to close its bulk billed services in Kensington, Collingwood and Fitzroy due to economic pressures. But after large protests and an independent review, the federal government has committed $1.5 million to the service for 12 months. Despite the win, City of Yarra Mayor Stephen Jolly says more advocacy is needed.
5: We've called the public meeting next Thursday at Fitzroy Town Hall at 5:30 for all the community to explain what this win means and what it doesn't mean. We still have to ensure that the Collingwood site is refurbished and rebuilt. We still have to get back counselling services and the pharmaceutical services.
1: The Pentagon has declassified and released dozens of files around possible UFO sightings. Here's North America correspondent Cayman Gock.
6: The Department of Defence said the documents released should not be interpreted as a conclusive indication of unidentified aerial phenomena, also known as UAP. President Donald Trump ordered the release of files related to decades of sightings and investigations earlier this year. Many of the videos and photos uploaded so far are murky and show small bright dots without explanation. The release includes astronaut Buzz Aldrin observing a fairly bright light source while aboard the Apollo 11 in 1969. President Trump said the documents allow people to decide for themselves, quote, what the hell is going on. Cayman Gock, ABC News, Washington.
1: Health authorities in Argentina's southernmost tip of Tierra del Fuego say the province has recorded zero hantavirus cases. Three people have died following an outbreak of the virus on a luxury cruise ship. The ship began its journey in Argentina on the 1st of April and is expected to arrive in Spain's Canary Islands this weekend. Juan Petrina from the Argentinian Health Department says data rules the country out as the source of the deadly outbreak.
7: We had zero cases of hantavirus through April 1, which was when the ship departed. And since then, up to the current epidemiological week, there continues to be zero cases of hantavirus in our province.
1: To the weather now, for the state becoming mostly sunny in the northeast, cloudy elsewhere. Isolated showers mostly on and south of the divide. For Melbourne, cloudy, the medium chance of showers with a top today of 17 degrees. Tomorrow, a possible shower, also 17. Monday, partly cloudy and 17 again. Right.

0: now in Melbourne, it's 13 degrees. 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
6: Ah, that is exactly the sound of 11 a.m. Big thank you to Gavin McGrath from Regional Breakfast, because all of you regionals are now with us in the big Victorian family. Alice Walker as well. Lovely to hear that voice doing regional mornings between 9 and 11. This is interesting. Dr. Vyom Sharma is still in the building. Dr. Vyom Sharma, Mary McDonald, people think are sounding, she's not well during the news. Can someone get her something? Do you want to go and do a doctoral? Can we call you while you're down there doing an is that, can you do that? Like if you're doing a consultation, we do it live on radio? Maybe not. Maybe not, but he's got to go and check on her. 6 minutes past 11 a.m. I am offering you the opportunity today to be your conduit. I'm going to say to you, if you think your kids are going to let you down tomorrow because you are a mother figure, you know, had that role in people's lives, and they're just historically not that good, you can call me up right now. Well, send me a text and I will get in touch. It's like sort of love songs and dedications, but not. I will call whoever it is that requires a call and I will say, hey, you know your mum, this is what she wants tomorrow, okay? So if you want that service from me, I am more than happy to help you out 7 minutes past 11 a.m. I would tell you what I want, but I know my kids don't listen. They don't even know I do radio. It's hard, isn't it? Coming up in this hour, we actually have some wonderful conversations. Tony Birch, he's a rascal. He's a brilliant writer. He's the Boy Bouvier Chair in Australian Literature at the University of Melbourne. Don't even know what that means. He's an essayist. He's a historian. He's a beautiful writer, as I said. He's going to close out the Melbourne Writers Festival this year. A couple of weeks, with a presentation on ethical imagination. What does it look like? What is ethical imagination? I did a bit of research on it, actually, because I was so fascinated by the prompt. We'll also be catching up with Kayla Jade. I don't know if you know anything. I didn't really before I picked up her book, but other people I've mentioned her to, they go, oh, yeah, Kayla Jade. She's written a book called Call Girl Confidential. I'll give you some warning before we get there in case you've got little ears hanging around the ABC. It just is really fascinating, no holds bar, book about full sex work and her becoming famous on OnlyFans. I find these conversations always so interesting and so important, because we have often for a long time kind of put those to the side. We don't talk about these things. So I just thought, let's have a go and see how we go. And I'll let you know when you can pop your kids in front of something else. But we thought we would give Brian Nankervis a thrill. He suggested earlier today, The Four Lads, Istanbul, not Constantinople, as his songs about real life. Let's have a go before we get Nicole Herrick doing DIY with us today in the studio.

0: Ah, that is true. Annie just suggested that's one of the songs that can help with trivia questions when you get asked, what was it called before Constantinople? After, sorry. What was, anyway, you know the question. Hey, coming up in just a moment, Nicole Herrick will be joining us to talk DIY. If you've got any DIY questions, please come at us, 1-300-222-774. But we're also talking about if you have a mother, perhaps mother figure, that has never had themselves a drill or a square or a one of those rulers that have the bubble in the middle. Maybe this is what they need for Mother's Day. We're going to talk to Nicole Herrick about some of the great toolkits that could perhaps be put together for mothers. 12 minutes past 11.
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0: I did get a return response from Emma, who texted me earlier and said, look, stop talking about the lunch that you could make with slow-cooked lamb because my mum's listening and it's not going to be like that in this house. She texted me. So then we rang the mother and said, what's going on in this house of yours? What would you like us to say to Emma? So we gave Emma the 10-4. She wants some Florentine eggs. Emma's responded, Emma here, thank you very much, JP, said in the most sarcastic voice. You may have just got me kicked out of home, in brackets, or at least having to start paying some rent. Oh, you're a shocking individual. She says, I'm currently switching off to spend my day learning to poach eggs. That's exactly the kind of impact we can have. If you've got a child that needs us to call them, I'm happy to do it today, 14 minutes past 11. Joining us right now, though, if you've got no ideas about what to get that mother in your life, perhaps, I don't know, circular saw, perhaps, Nicole joining us, Nicole Herrick, our DIY legend. Welcome.
5: Good morning. A circular saw is my favourite tool, actually.
0: I'm scared of them.
5: I know, but that's why it's such a great tool, because I actually find that most women, including myself, are scared of things like a circular saw. Once you actually just, you know, I think you should just watch a little video. I happen to have one on how to use a circular saw. And then once you make your first cut, you will just feel this rush of energy through your body and you'll go, oh my God, I didn't chop my arm off.
0: It's how I felt when I drilled for the first time.
5: Yeah, exactly. Any power tool can be scary, especially since they told us that, you know, you can't use those tools. Let a man do that.
0: Yeah. I mean, and that's still around.
5: Most of us don't say that.
0: It is.
5: We have come a long way. It is still around, but that's okay because, you know,
0: it's
5: you
0: also
5: just take
0: like,
5: it from yourself.
0: You know, because I didn't have that experience growing up doing all of the little things that often you do when you're a kid and you're helping out with the work around the house. I didn't do the stuff that with the drill.
5: I wasn't allowed to
0: so
5: either.
0: So you're catching up to something you've never had a skill set in.
5: Yeah.
0: So that's why my shelf was lopsided.
5: Do you know, I only had a drill and some hand tools until I was about my late 30s. And then I was just like, you know what? I'm going to go out and buy some bow tools.
0: Oh, and it just feels really good. I'm loving, this is sort of a little, take the curtain away from Nicole Herrick. You also had a mum who was handy and
5: yes,
0: a really enthusiastic grandmother who was a DIY legend.
5: My grandmother? Was she?
0: No.
5: That might be someone else.
0: No.
5: No, my mum. My mum was
0: your
5: a DIY
0: mum.
5: Legend.
0: Do you know what? Actually, that's actually not true.
5: Is. Sorry.
0: Tell
5: is.
0: Us about your mum.
5: So mum just gets in there and she always knows that, like, she never has to worry about, like, can I do something? She just knows if someone else can do it, I can do it.
0: I love her.
5: So she taught me, like, even though I wasn't allowed to use the power tools growing up, she taught me that anything you want to do, you just work it out. Like, it's not going to be that hard, trust me. Like, just because somebody says, oh, you need you need professional training for that, don't listen to them.
0: Okay, don't listen to them.
5: No.
0: I did use a leaf blower once and nearly killed myself because then I got sucked in to it. Yeah, I know. That sounds weird, doesn't it? But it's true.
5: There, It is, okay, it can be dangerous, absolutely.
0: Be careful, but it's not because of your gender.
5: As long as you do your research first.
0: That's it.
5: Okay, don't just jump into, you know, using a power tool, something like a circular saw, angle grinder, without knowing how they work and what the safety issues are.
0: This is a text from Jennifer saying, oh my goodness, I am loving this conversation. My circular saw is actually my best friend, has saved me from some very tricky situations.
5: Yeah.
0: Says Jennifer. Trudy has sent through something saying, I bought a multi-tool a while ago. Yep. Honestly, I love it. We'll find out what that is after we say hello to Kath in Templestowe. Hi, Kath.
5: Good morning, Kath.
6: Hi, Jacinta. I want to buy a versatile drill for my 14-year-old granddaughter who's going to build herself a bed head.
5: I love you.
0: I love you too,
5: love
0: Kath.
5: I love you so much.
0: Are you going to teach her?
6: Pardon?
0: Are you going to be the teacher of the creation?
6: No, it's a school project. Her dad will help her, but I thought I'd just surprise her with a...
0: Oh,
5: amazing.
6: Her own, that she has to look after herself.
5: All right. So what I would say is don't get one of the 12-volt ones, which is one of the really small ones that don't have much power, because that won't last her very long. She'll want to do more heavy-duty stuff.
6: Yep.
5: Get one that's small enough in the hand. So if you go into the store and, like, hold it yourself and it feels nice in the hand, get them to put a battery on it so that you can feel how heavy that is. She'll probably want smaller batteries to start so it's not so heavy. Mm-hmm. And then
6: she's actually taller than me, so, you know.
0: She's got muscles.
6: Yeah. Although my hands are bigger.
5: But, yeah, and then you also want to make sure that it's got a good hammer drill function.
6: Okay.
0: Which I didn't do.
5: And then, so you can get the basic ones, you know, Azito and Ryobi are fantastic brands. They do last a long time and they've got a great warranty, so don't worry about that. And then also, if you do want to step it up a little bit, go for a brushless one because that has even more power.
6: Okay.
0: And then a brushless drill?
5: Yes.
0: What do you mean?
5: A brushless power tool.
0: I don't even know why there would be brushes.
5: I don't know the mechanics of it. But
0: oh, you mean they're attachments or something?
5: No. They're just the internal workings
6: of
5: them.
6: Part of the mechanism.
5: Yeah.
0: Kath, thank you for that. Gosh.
5: And thank you. Do you know what? There's a DIY bedhead on my channel. You can send her there if you want to.
6: Okay, great.
0: Hey, love you, Kath. Happy
6: thank you very much.
0: Grandmother living because you're doing a good job.
5: Yeah, you are.
6: Thank you.
0: Thank you, Kath, joining us there. 18 minutes past 11 a.m. I'm in my 70s, asking Nicole.
5: Yeah.
0: My favourite power tool is my drop saw.
5: Oh,
0: wish
5: yes.
0: I'd had it earlier. I love it.
5: Yes.
0: That's from Carrie.
5: Oh, amazing. Do you know one thing I find, actually, is that a drop saw, or sometimes it's called a miter saw, but I always call it a drop saw too. That's probably the only power tool that I use that plugged into electricity. Every other power tool I want battery operated because I used to have a circular saw that was plug it in and to have to get out the extension cord. And
0: if you're in an apartment, this is my reference point the whole time. I could just store my circular saw somewhere if it was battery operated.
5: Oh, every cupboard in my house, like the hallway cupboard, you know, it's all nice and decorated. You open it up full of power tools and hand tools.
0: I want to know, do I need my horse legs? You know, the
5: oh, not, to do no, things? Not necessarily. Like I just, I've got an out the back and I just grabbed a secondhand table and that's like a little workstation for me out the back. But you can just grab like a folding table actually would probably be a better idea. You know, the really heavy plastic ones that you can fold up and put away. Just even a small one of those, it's probably going to be more handy than some horse legs. What are they called?
0: I don't know. You know what I'm talking about.
5: Saw horses.
0: Yes.
5: Saw horses.
0: In those ones.
5: But they're for people when they're doing hand sawing usually.
0: There has been a suggestion from Victor and Hyten about the brushless from a big barn that you can
5: tell
0: get.
5: Us. Yeah, yeah.
0: Well, I don't know. He said Ozito, so I'll leave it at that.
5: Oh, yeah.
0: Brushless motor says this texture has more power, less friction.
5: Yes.
0: Love it.
5: Yes.
0: Okay, so obviously, I mean, there's nothing more thrilling than getting a drill. My dad actually set me up with a toolkit that I love. It's just got all the bits and bobs in it, all the Allen keys that you would expect. This text has done a similar thing.
5: Mm-hmm.
0: He says, as a parent with daughters moving out of home, what did they get? Screwdrivers, a shifter, a saw, and I saw a few other little tools. And for the son moving out of home, what did he get? Cooking equipment. Come on, get rid of the sexism, says that texter.
5: Exactly. That's exactly what I asked for my first Christmas before moving to uni. I asked for a drill and a hand tool set.
0: I love it. For my orphan Mother's Day, I'm buying a multi-tool and an orbital sander that I can attach my shop vac.
5: Oh,
0: go
5: yes.
0: Me, says Linda.
5: Amazing.
7: Yes, Linda.
5: Can I give a suggestion on the orbital sander?
0: Absolutely.
5: So instead of regular sanding pads, get ceramic disc sanding pads, and they will last 10 times longer, and you can literally like take them off and shake them out, and they don't get full of dust in 5 seconds.
0: Linda, it's your day to shine, and I'm so excited for you that you're going to get yourself an orbital sander.
5: Yeah.
0: What would you use it for?
5: So larger surfaces of wood.
0: So my kitchen beautiful table that had a varnish on it that's starting to scratch away.
5: Yeah, absolutely.
0: So I just do that?
5: Yeah, absolutely. And then so for the details, you can just hand sand if it's around the edge where you need to hand sand.
0: And then what do you do?
5: And then,
0: I'm so excited that we're talking about tables suddenly.
5: I mean, you have to go down through the grits. Do you know this bit?
0: No.
5: Okay. So you start off at a more coarse grit. So it depends on what the table is like. Say, if it was like a rough sawn piece of timber, you might want to start out at a 60 grit or an 80 grit. And then you go through the sandpapers. And so you'll go to 440, I think it is, and then 320, and then 240, and then 120. And even up to things like sanding your headlights and perspex and things like that.
0: Your headlights?
5: I sanded my headlights to get rid of all the fogginess and the yellowness.
0: Wow. Yeah. Maybe my iPhone as well.
5: Probably. but yeah, you go into like wet sanding and like, you know, up to like 3,000, 6,000 sandpaper.
0: Wow. Okay. So you start hard, you go down and just get into those fine details with a small thing. Then you do other things that I'll look at your website to find out, because today's not about that. But buying an orbital sander is.
5: Yes.
0: Rachel and Linda says, who's your guest? She's my new hero.
5: Oh, Nicole Herrick.
0: She's Nicole Herrick.
5: Thank you. Welcome to the club.
0: Welcome.
5: Can I get that on a T-shirt?
0: No. No, of course you can. Absolutely. And Danny and Ings Bentley says, a whole cupboard that's full of power tools. Now that's some girl power. You go.
5: Yes.
0: Our DIY line.
5: It's not just the whole cupboard. It's every cupboard in the house.
0: I love that. Okay. So we've got in our toolkit, we bought a drill. We bought an orbital sander that is brushless. No, that's not it.
5: I mean,
0: that's
5: drill. In all of the power tools, if you get brushless, it's just that bit more powerful and a bit more expensive. That's why it's, so something, if you think they might be too afraid to use a circular saw, a jigsaw is a great starting point for a power tool that cuts, or a multi-tool. A jigsaw just does not feel dangerous at all.
0: The circular saw is dangerous in some way, though, just to sort of put that out there, because it kicks and it bites and, you know.
5: It's got a guard on it, though.
0: Okay.
5: Yeah.
0: So what if it kicks and you get kicked by a bit of wood?
5: Well, so you wouldn't really necessarily get kicked by the bit of wood. That would be like a table saw that can kick wood backwards.
0: Ah, yes.
5: But it would sort of kick the power tool to you, the circular saw to you. If you do your research first and learn how to use it properly, then you won't have any troubles of any kicking or anything like that. And, you know, it's about learning to control the power tool as well. And, you know, the more you utilize your muscles correctly and be ready to be engaged if something does happen, the better.
0: I've just been given some beautiful advice. JP, when applying a sealant on your table, use a cloth and dip it into a container so that you're applying very thin layers. It will look so much better and last.
5: Love it.
0: Last question.
5: Microfiber.
0: Tell me, multi-tool. Is that one of those flick-em-out?

0: smart things? What's a multi-tool?
1: So basically it puts different attachments on it. So you can do things like sand with it, cut with it.
0: So it's a moving
1: grind
0: item.
1: With it. Yeah, so the head just oscillates basically. So you can put all these different attachments on it and do several things.
0: I think I'm going to go and buy myself a power tool today.
1: Yeah, what are you going to get?
0: Maybe a multi-tool. I kind of like the idea of an orbital sander.
1: Yeah.
0: I also have a beautiful tool library down the road from me, so it's something I could probably pop into and borrow needed to.
1: Absolutely. So do you know what? I don't use my multi-tool that much, but I think that that's because maybe the one I got wasn't very good. I got the Renovator Pro back when it was
0: cool
1: 100 years ago.
0: Yeah.
1: But I tend to use like my actual tools. So if you're going to get an orbital sander, you don't need the sanding attachment of the multi-tool.
0: I think I'm going to go to the tool library and see what they've got for me.
1: Yeah, and just test things out.
0: Yeah. They could even show me

0: did good with her.
1: I don't think she's even subscribed to my channel.
0: Oh,
1: she's
0: she?
1: She's busy off, like, fixing computers and
0: whatever,
1: tearing down walls.
0: No, we love her for that. Is she? Yeah. I love her. Thank you, Nicole. You
1: You're
0: can
1: so
0: check
1: welcome.
0: Out Nicole on YouTube. Nicole Herrick, DIY, is what you look for. It's coming 26 minutes past 11 a.m. Maddie Clinch with us in just a moment.
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0: Oh, my gosh, Nicole, get back on the microphone. I just said, she said, how are you? And I said, look, I'm actually kind of changing my house. It's very small, but it's good for the energy. And you said furniture movers.
1: Yeah, so if you're painting or putting up wallpaper or something like that, or you just want to move your furniture around, get furniture movers from the hardware stores. You can get them to slide on carpet, so there'll be like a hard surface underneath. Just lift up one corner because that's easy, chuck it under there. Or you can get them to slide on like tiles and hardwood floors.
0: Thank you. Chris says, I've had to put a Liberty bow around my hammer so the man of the house doesn't actually take it outside and lose it. Love it. 25 minutes or 20, well, let's say 28 minutes past 11 a.m. Nicole Herrick, thank you so much for joining us.
1: You're welcome.
0: But of course, I mean, I love, there's nothing better than being tired, hopping into bed. Yes, I do have a TV in there and watching the footy. And boy, oh boy, we almost had a very different storyline for the Carlton Football Club, but it wasn't to be. Matt Clinch joins us to give us a little bit of insight, background, you know. How are you?
5: Hey, JP, good to be with you. I'm coming to you from Victoria Park, where we're doing the ABC VFL Match of the Day today. It's Collingwood taking on Geelong, and it is an unusual sight because there are dogs that come out and make the most of this parkland, and then obviously gets cleared out and it's used for a VFL game today. So, look, I know this is your part of the world, but it's a little bit different in the preparation stakes today.
0: I love it, though. How much do you love it, that old-school feeling of dogs and kids and prep and footy and hopefully a sausage sizzle?
5: Wow, that's what we hope. There's coffee van available and, yeah, some of the old grandstands which bring back that sort of rustic suburban feel to it. Some of them are probably a little unsafe to be in, JP, so we stay away from them. But hopefully we get a good contest this afternoon and the rain has cleared, which is nice.
0: It's nice.

0: he came along and had a chat, and it was great to catch up with him and what a figure he's been for Coburg over the history, and of course ABC's broadcasting as well. So no, we're on from midday today on ABC2 on the old traditional analogue, and of course on iView as well. You can catch up with it throughout the week or stream it. So myself and Jason Bennett to call the action. Cal Sinclair's here alongside us, and Gemma Bastiati on the bench. O'Donnell is missing. So look, they've had to be a bit creative, the Bulldogs, but they have got a win, which they desperately needed just to get back on the winners list. And if they can get through to the bye, then they start to get a few of those players back. But Sam Darcy out for the whole season with an ACL, that's a big blow to their premiership chances, but they're trying to sort of change the narrative in the second half of the season.
1: Also, I'm interested in the game that I actually watched, which I was thought I was leading into, and I went to the other game. Lions up against Carlton last night. Look, we knew what was going to happen, but there was a little moment where we thought maybe the Blues are actually going to come back.
0: It was sort of everything Carlton fans have been looking for, a bit of fight, a bit
1: too
0: of
1: much pain,
0: in
1: though.
0: That last quarter.
1: Don't you reckon that hurts more? Like, don't fight and then give up again. Like, that hurts us.
0: Probably, but I mean, when you're

0: expectation was still high that they'd be at least competing for a top 10 spot. And at the moment, they look a way away off that. They're probably in the conversation around bottom four or five sides.
1: What games have we got on today?
0: Well, again, it's another bumper day. In terms of the night, so Scott Fenerbury equals the record of Brent Harvey, so that's Collingwood and Geelong from the MCG. These two sides have played recent thrillers. Jack Crisp had a shot last year to try and win the game for Collingwood. He missed, and the Cats are able to prevail. So there's a great history between these two sides. Some of the other games to keep you across today, JP, is North Melbourne and Sydney in the early match from Docklands, the Giants taking on the Bombers in the twilight, and up in

0: Darwin, it's the Gold Coast Suns taking on St Kilda. So the Suns have made this a pretty happy hunting ground, but there has been a little off-field sort of debate around academies and St Kilda sort of wanting to break away from the father-son tradition we've seen of the game. So I think that'll be a spirited clash between the Gold Coast Suns and St Kilda.
1: Matthew Clinch, thank you very much. We can tune in and watch you calling for me to help you rectify a situation or potentially save a situation for tomorrow's Mother's Day.
2: Oh, no, no. I sent a text message about the Hercule Dercule saying was going to the Geelong Bingo, RSL Bingo, and then I was going on to line dancing.
1: Yes!
2: And you said, oh, Janet, please call me back at 7:25 and let me know how it's going.
1: Oh, so this has started at 11:30. Tell us again. Yes. You've got bingo and you've also got a line dancing situation. Yes.
2: So I won $25 at bingo, which I was really pleased about. It's community bingo. And I've just arrived, well, the line dancing started and they've started dancing.
1: Can you go into the room so we can hear it?
2: Oh, yeah, hang on.
1: Because you do sound so alone where you are right now.
2: Oh, no, I was alone because I didn't want to have all that noise in the background.
1: No, we want it. We want to feel it.
2: Oh, you want the noise?
1: Oh, we'd love to. Can you join the line dance while we're with you?
2: Can I join the line dance?
1: Are you wearing an outfit?
2: I'm going to get noisy.
1: That's okay.
2: I've put leggings on and a little tunic because it's a social and you sort of dress up a bit more.
1: Oh, yeah, are you good at the line dance?
2: I've only been doing it 2.5 years, which is not as, like some people have been line dancing for 30 years, you know.
1: So. Can you really tell the difference?
2: Oh, well, I'm picking it up pretty quick because I've done a lot of dancing, you know, like boring dancing.
1: I love
2: rock and
1: that
2: roll.
1: You're doing
2: and
1: this,
2: do
1: Janet.
2: And I'm 71, so I think I'm doing pretty well.
1: You know what? You sound very like you are doing very, very well, Janet. And this is the key, right? Get out there, do stuff, hang out with people, and do the stuff you love.
2: Yeah, she's just about to put the music on.
1: Okay, let's have a listen. Okay, no, I'm happy just to be here with you. I wonder what song it's going to be. Is this, when you say line dancing, is this boot scooting?
2: Sorry?
1: Is it boot scooting, or do you dance with a partner?
2: Well, it's sort of really structured line dancing. She's telling us now what to do.
1: Okay. This is the most riveting radio we have done today. We're at a line dancing lesson in Geelong. She's explaining what needs to get done. Janet in Grovedale is about to launch in to a dance that happens in a line. It's really hard to keep going with this commentary. Janet, do you reckon she's going to hit the music any minute? Oh, we've held on so long. Pat, what are your feelings about this? Do you want to join us on radio and tell me whether line dancing music right now is what we're after?
3: Line dancing is something that can happen at any time, JP.
1: Okay. All right, I'm going to pull the phone down. Pat's going to talk to you and we're going to get some music later.
2: She's going to put the music on.
1: Oh,
2: right
1: she's
2: now.
1: Putting it on right now, Pat.
3: Here we go.
1: Right now, here we go.
2: Can you put the music on right now? I'm telling the teacher what to do.
1: Of course
2: it's
1: you are.
2: Rocket to the Sun.
1: You're going to say Rocket to the Sun. Okay.
2: It's called Rocket to the Sun. So it's a beginner's one. Can you hear it?
1: Yep.
2: I'll go for the music.
1: Janet, citizen reporting from line dancing in Geelong. Oh. It's not giving us the most riveting sound design, Janet. To know that you were there, to know that you were being rocketed in a way through dance and movement makes all of us very happy. Someone's wanting to know where it is. It's in Geelong. It's in somewhere there. I've just put Janet on hold so Pat can say goodbye. 20 minutes to 12 o'clock. We're here in just a moment. We're going to be speaking in a moment with Tony Burch, who is currently the Boisvier chair in Australian literature at the University of Melbourne. He's fancy. I saw him driving the other day. It's interesting. I nearly beeped him, but then I was like, he doesn't know who I am, probably. Anyway, so he's going to join us, and I'm so fascinated. He's doing the closing night address for the Melbourne Writers Festival, and it's all about the ethical imagination. I went deep on that last night. I found it fascinating. We'll talk to him about what he's going to talk about in just a moment. But we're not doing that, are we, Pat? Before we get there, we actually have got a fascinating conversation as well with a human called Kayla, Blue-Eyed Kayla, Kayla Blue Eyes. She has just

0: written a book called Call Girl Confidential. It's all about her life being, well, her life blowing up really as an OnlyFans star, in inverted commas, and also a full sex worker. And she has written a book that is so, I don't know, there's a lot in it. So I just want to let you know that if you have children around, there will be very respectful conversations, but you know, that word will be used probably, but there will be nothing too shocking, of course. It's just a really fascinating chat with Kayla Jade joining us in just a moment.
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3: Saturday morning with Jacinta Parsons.
0: Boy, oh boy, when I opened up the pages of this book, the innocent me didn't quite know what to do. It's called Call Girl Confidential, Blue-Eyed Kayla Jade. And if you know what I'm talking about, you know what I'm talking about. And if you don't, I'm going to say to you, millions of followers, hundreds of clients, full-service worker, OnlyFans, superstar, has just put out a book talking about that entire world in beautiful, explicit detail. Kayla Jade, welcome to the show.
4: Thanks for having me, Jacinta.
0: I do say beautiful, explicit detail because there is something so refreshing to read your words that talk about the work you do in absolute unfiltered detail.
4: Yeah.
0: Was it hard to get to that point, or did you, have you just been dying to write this?
4: I think so, because like a lot of the time online, I have to really filter myself, you know, on TikTok and then even on podcasts, I had to really be mindful of what I was saying because, you know, I was going on YouTube and things like that. So this was the place where I could just be my unfiltered self and, you know, not have to use code words for my work or anything like that.
0: It's so obvious reading this book. It's not often we get a perspective of female pleasure, female sexual life that we do in this book.
4: Yeah.
0: Yeah. And I love that. I think, was that also part of it, that you just were like, I'm not going to be silenced here in a way?
4: Yeah, exactly. Like I don't feel ashamed of sex work. So, you know, it was just opening up and being myself online.
0: Sex work is often spoken about rather than with the people who are doing it. Did writing the memoir feel like a bit of taking control of that story?
4: I think so. I think especially with media, a lot of the time my words can get twisted or, you know, the narrative can change. Like, you know, when I had to come out and talk about having kids online, and a lot of people would say, you know, things that were just completely untrue. So it was good to have a place
0: that
4: where
0: must hurt though.
4: Yeah.
0: Because as a mum, that is such a personal attack.
4: It was violating to have people talk about myself and me being a mother online. Yeah, it was.
0: It's very exposing to really a lot of the discrimination, I suppose, the stereotypes, the stigmas that
4: definitely
0: absolutely are very, very much still alive, aren't they?
4: Yeah. But it was good to like have, you know, be able to share my side of the story. And I'm so grateful that a lot of my followers were really like caring and understanding of, you know, why I chose not to talk about my kids online, because I talk about sex work. So
0: yeah,
4: two and two, you know.
0: Well, but we do get a beautiful insight, you know, the baby daddy. What's that? Is that
4: yes.
0: right?
4: Yes.
0: Yes. but I want to know more about this work that you do, because there is a huge amount of performance in mm-hmm. it, and it's performance of intimacy.
4: Yes.
0: How do you work out the line between what is performance and what is a true expression of your, I guess, desire?
4: Yeah, well, I guess for my side, it is very much performative. It's like porn. It's kind of like the movies, you know, it's not real. But I think the people who book me, they definitely get that level of intimacy. Like, we're all human, we all need, like, we crave that connection. And for a lot of people, that's the only way they can get that type of intimacy.
0: That's what we hear a lot now, actually.
4: Yeah.
0: That sometimes sex work is used just for cuddling, just for holding.
4: Oh, yeah. A lot of the time, like, I have a client that I'll see, you know, every week, and we just talk for like the first 50 minutes. And then the last little 5 minutes is something
0: we don't need
4: different.
0: To hear anymore. This is one of these places where you have to filter yourself. But
4: you know, there's a lot of

0: people who just want to talk about, you know, they just want to share their day with someone. You know?
1: It's actually an enormous job psychologically and emotionally.
0: Yeah.
1: You need to have, from everything I've read of what you've done, a huge emotional intelligence. You need to be able to read people. You need to actually, and you developed it through your career and through your work, a very keen sense when something is not okay as well, which is also a very powerful message.
0: Yes. Yeah. You very much need to have clear boundaries if you're in this line of work.
1: But also as a woman.
0: Yeah,
1: also as a human,
0: definitely.
1: Boundaries. And I think there's something really important. While this is the absolute extreme of it in some ways, those boundaries are wonderful to read and so important for women to sort of start to explore, because even some of them you were saying, it was violated, but I didn't even really get that at the time.
0: Yeah, definitely. I think there needs to be more conversation, especially with young people, about consent and, you know, learning about it in schools.
1: Yeah.
0: Like we do, you know, we learn so much like trigonometry and stuff that we probably wouldn't use later in life, but we don't learn about the basic consent, you know?
1: This is what is really weird about us, isn't it? Like even doing this interview with you, you know, some people are like, well, will that be okay? It's like, of course it will be.
0: Yeah.
1: You know, and we have such a fear, death and sex, we're scared to talk about. Do you think that we are getting better as a community in actually discussing what's vital about understanding what it all is, what it means, how we feel in it?
0: I think so. I think it's getting better. I think the stigma is going down. Like it's still there, but I think just so many people are more open to sex work now. Like you have nurses, baristas doing it. You know, it's more normalized now, I guess.
1: What do you think changed? Because you really went like this is now for you, your career is how long?
0: Like 5 years.
1: It's only five.
0: Yeah.
1: I was going to say,
0: baby.
1: You look like a baby, by the way. I wasn't going to age you by saying, okay, so it's relatively fresh in a way, but it's exploded.
0: Yeah.
1: It's huge.
0: Yeah.
1: Which gives it a whole new dimension.
0: Mm.
1: I'm really interested too about, you know, often the conversation will be about objectification.
0: Yes.
1: I really just want to hear from you, your experience of that power dynamic as an object of desire. How do you speak about that? How do you think about it? Because the way you talk about everything in this book is so beautifully insightful.
0: Yeah.
1: You've obviously thought so deeply about your experience with this. What is it for you?
0: I don't think, like, to me, I don't feel like I'm being objectified. Like, I have, you know, this work has allowed me to have financial freedom and control over what hours I like to work, and it suits me. So to me, it's not, you know, objectification. Yeah.
1: Yeah, because it's about, I guess, it's choice, it's consent, it's power, it's understanding those dynamics so well that you aren't in a situation where you are powerless, I suppose.
0: That's right. And don't get me wrong, there is, you know, times where the work is going to be hard. But, I mean, yeah, that's just when boundaries come into play and, you know, just being very careful, because I'm not saying that this type of work is all glitz and glamour, because it's definitely not.
1: Oh, it is definitely,
0: you know,
1: not.
0: There's a lot of downsides to it too.
1: You know what? It's hard work.
0: Yeah.
1: And you know, as you point out, it is such a hard, you know, a job.
0: It's a job at the end of the day. And a lot of jobs have those power dynamics. You know what I mean?
1: This is so true.
0: You know, it's like we slave all day and, like, you know, people are, go out and work for the mines, put their body on the line, like it's the same sort of thing. Like,
1: but also how we're treated in our workplaces.
0: Yeah.
1: We're not as attuned to it potentially as, you know, obviously it's got different dimensions, but it's still got all of those aspects in it potentially. I'm interested to know, has writing this book changed how you actually also see your story and the way you think about it now?
0: Definitely. Like, I think it was very therapeutic just to sit down and write my story from beginning to end. And, you know, I really figured out things about myself that I put connections with, like past relationships and stuff that I didn't even think about. I was like, oh, maybe, you know, I ended up having these mental health issues because of this. And like, I was just making these dots throughout writing it. And so, yeah, it was very therapeutic for me.
1: Have you had other sex workers, other OnlyFans performers read the book?
0: Yes.
1: And give you, what's been their response?
0: I think there's been a few people that were surprised that they were in the book, and they were like, oh my gosh, like,
1: that's me.
0: I had one girl.
1: But names have been changed.
0: Yeah. Messaged me being like, this is crazy. Like, I remember that time. It was amazing. So
1: Yeah, was it that time? I'm just, my eyebrows are going up and down because boy, oh boy, there are many of that times in this book. I did blush the whole way through. I had to stop halfway through because it was too much for me. Call Girl Confidential is the name of the book. Blue-Eyed Kayla Jade is the author, and the it's obviously all about her experience in sex work and in OnlyFans. I just, you know, really grateful to be able to read something like this, and thank you so much for joining us.
0: Thank you for having me.
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1: We've done a lot of Melbourne Writers Festival chat today, and I've been very excited about this one. It's 40 years that we've been doing the Melbourne Writers Festival. This theme this year is visions and revisions. It's celebrating, I guess, the visions of writers and storytellers to shape our world and their dedication to the creative process. I just read, might have been on my Substack, Daniel James posting the opening night reflection on how important stories are. But we have got the closing night orator, Tony Burch. He is going to wrap up tomorrow night with a talk that's around the idea of ethical imagination. He's an activist. He's an historian. He's an essayist. He's a rascal. He's currently, how do you even say this, Tony? Wavier?
4: You don't say it like that, Jacinta.
1: Mate, how do you, say it?
4: You say it like Bois Vivier.
1: Oh, Bois Vivier. You're so fancy, I can't even get my lips around it. Bois Vivier.
4: It's the limits of my French.
1: It's pretty good, though. I love that you are the Bois Vivier Chair in Australian Literature at the University of Melbourne. Tony Burch, we've been waiting all show for you. Welcome.
4: Thank you very much.
1: I just was so really interested in this idea of ethical imagination. It actually came about when you were chatting, I think, with some of your students at university. What happened?
4: Yeah, look, just initially, the idea I started to think about when I heard a wonderful lecture by a First Nations scholar in Canada, Dwayne Donald, and that was many years ago, and I was thinking about the concept and the relationship to climate change and climate literature. But the point that you make is really important, because it was in many talks that I give to high school students in Melbourne, and I've done this in the chair's role for 4 years now, it's when young students, particularly VCE level, they want to engage with First Nations, with Aboriginal writers, and they feel hesitant to do so because, you know, there might be a bit of baggage around it. There's the issue of cultural appropriation. These are real issues. But what I suggest to them that, you know, as a writer, I want to be read. I want them to appreciate my work. I want to engage with them critically. So when we think about how we think as readers and how we imagine as readers, I think there's an ethical relationship between a writer and a reader where it's a sharing relationship. So therefore, when I write, I want to write well. I want you to enjoy my work. And in that generous contract, I want my reader to engage with me imaginatively. And when I say ethically, it's not a sort of big capital E demand. It's to put aside, or let's try and put aside our anxieties and think in an ethical way about our relationship to each other. And what we're doing is something in commune, and I really love that.
1: Oh, I love that too. I was reading a little bit of the work as well. I think it was Margaret Somerville or one of those humans that sort of began talking about this stuff. And their suggestion too was the ethical imagination. It begins with being able to see beyond ourselves. And it's that act as well, the ethical act of witness.
4: Absolutely. It's interesting that you bring that up, because the closing address, and I can't give everything away because apparently there still are a couple of seats at the Capitol Centre available. And you're not going to blush. No one will blush during my talk. Is that I think it really is that what I start with is looking at historical writing, writing produced by Aboriginal women, writing produced largely in situations of incarceration on missions and reserves. And my point there is that, yeah, we do have a duty, I think, to, in the talk, which I've already written, I do talk about the fact that when you write to be read, and there's no greater disappointment than if someone turns away from your work and refuses to to read it. And I'm not saying we read everything, but the very fact just seemed to read, if I wrote you a letter, so these

0: women all wrote letters. Let's say that I wrote you a letter, and a passionate letter about family or about care, and you didn't even bother to read that letter, or you discard it without thought, without imagination. That is that breakdown in that contract between a reader and writer that we want to avoid.
1: I love it. And it sort of applies right across the board. Any opportunity that we can kind of, I guess, encounter and be inside another experience that we have never had, it provides for us that the empathy to be human with each other.
0: Yeah, absolutely. And yeah, I'm not going to go, I won't go on an anti-social media rant. But
1: do it. We're sick of it.
0: No, but the fact is, by, say, reading a letter, reading a short story, reading a poem, reading a novel, reading an essay in the newspaper, you go beyond the, you know, whatever the 30 or 40 word limit is of what they call Twitter these days. I've never been on it. Because what you find when you write something of substance and some length is that you're part of a process which goes beyond the immediate. Even if it's a 300-word piece of writing, you're engaging in something that it seeps into your body. It's not just a surface read, which a lot of social media comment is. It seeps into your consciousness. And it is, again, not an act of sharing, but it's an act of exercising your creative self. You don't have to be the writer to be a creative person. In fact, the creativity, again, comes from that relationship between the writer and the reader in that space that they share.
1: Oh, it's so true. And the grace, I guess, the generosity of the writing process as well to tell the truth, whether it's even in fiction or whatever. And truth is not the central ethical concern, but there is something remarkable that happens when that intimacy is very much honoured.
0: Yeah, and I think, you know, truth is a fairly loaded term these days in relationships.
1: Yes.
0: Yeah, many, some politicians not knowing to tell the truth, and we have this process that we know called truth-telling in relationship to Aboriginal history. But there are truths in fiction, and the interesting point here to make would be if I write a work of fiction, and let's use the vernacular of making stuff up, there is still a responsibility for me as a writer to have truth in that fiction, to trust the reader, to take the reader seriously, and not, in some ways you can be dismissive of your reader if you don't take that process seriously, that this is a relationship of truth in fiction. So I always, when I'm talking to people, and this is not egotistical, if people say, what do I hope for in a writer? I hope for a generous writer, and I don't mean generous towards me, generous in the fact of a writer willing to think, willing to engage, willing to take the work seriously rather than dismiss it. Like if I hear someone say, I picked up a novel and I couldn't get past the first 10 pages, I think that there's a lack of work there that really annoys me. I mean, I have 100-page limit, and even then I'm barracking for the writer all the time. Yeah, you don't pick up a book thinking, I hope I can get out of this.
1: So true. You're already signing up for the responsibility of that engagement in some way, for it to be respectful and, you know, with an open heart. It's the closing night address, Tony Burch, on the Ethical Imagination, happening at the Capitol. There are only a couple of tickets. It's tomorrow night at 6:30. Tony Burch, I don't know if you heard, but I saw you driving the other day.
0: You saw me driving.
1: Yes, I did. I was going to toot you and then I thought if I toot, you won't even know who I am. It'll get confusing.
0: I do know who you are.
1: Because you had P plates on.
0: Yeah, I got my driver's license at 68.
1: You legend. I have to go because it's midday news. Tony Burch, thank you for everything.
0: Bye.
1: See you. I'll be back on air Friday for the Friday Review. Pat Heels, thank you so much for your work. But right now it's midday.
2: ABC News with Mary McDonald. Good afternoon. The Liberal candidate vying for the federal seat of Farrer in today's by-election has praised deposed Liberal leader Susan Lee, who previously held the seat for 25 years. Voters are now casting their ballots in the regional New South Wales seat. One Nation's David Farley and Independent Michelle Millthorpe are considered the frontrunners. The Liberals' Risa Bukowski has defended Ms. Lee's legacy.
3: There's a lot of rhetoric going around that this seat has been neglected for 25 years, and I just inherently disagree with that. In the last 5 years, noting that Susan was in opposition for four of those years, we've had over $500 million of infrastructure invested into this region. So I'm going to take the foundation that Susan has given me, and I'm going

0: to build on that.
1: Federal Government Minister Chris Bowen says the full force of the law applied to the three women with links to ISIS who returned to Australia this week with their children. Three women were arrested when they landed in Australia on Thursday night, two at Melbourne Airport for alleged enslavement offences and one at Sydney for alleged terror-related offences. They all remain before the courts. Mr Bowen says the law enforcement response should reassure the Australian community.
2: No sympathy for people who've gone to the Middle East to work with ISIS. Sympathy for the children, but no sympathy for adults who made a decision to go and participate in one of the most evil regimes in the history of the world, and they should be dealt with the full force of Australian law, and they have been, and I think that's what Australians can get reassurance from.
1: Retail Workers Union, the SDA, has called on the Victorian government to pass legislation introducing workplace protection orders following a rise in violence. It comes after a national survey of shoppers by 50 Acres and YouGov found 71% had experienced or witnessed abuse directed at a retail or fast food worker. The research found abuse in major supermarkets and shopping centres was roughly twice the rate of other retail settings. National Assistant Secretary Helen Cooney says workplace protection orders have been successful in other states.
3: Workplace protection orders were first introduced in the ACT, and they operate a bit like an AVO, barring repeat offenders from entering retail premises for up to 12 months. So it takes learning from other parts of policy and makes it work for this problem.
1: The marginal Victorian seat of Kew is tipped to be an interesting contest after an independent MP was able to secure a large donation following changes to the law. Michaela Ortland reports.
4: Last month, the High Court ruled to scrap the state's political donation and disclosure laws, which means an almost $5,000 cap on political donations no longer applies. Independent MP Sophie Tawney announced she's received a $40,000 donation from community crowdfunding initiative Climate 200, which previously would have been illegal. She says it will enable her to get her campaign for the upcoming state election off to a solid start. Independents had argued the donation cap was unfair and favoured major parties like the Liberals, who Ms Tawney will challenge for the seat.
1: Efforts to end the war between the US and Iran appear to have stalled as the two sides continue to trade fire in the Gulf. Ali Crew reports.
5: On his way to a dinner in Sterling, Virginia, US President Donald Trump told reporters he expects to hear from Tehran on his administration's proposal to end hostilities imminently. Overnight, the US military said it had struck two empty Iranian-flagged oil tankers, which it accused of violating its ongoing naval blockade of the Strait of Hormuz. In response, Iran's Foreign Minister Abbas Araghchi has accused Washington of endangering ongoing peace talks. Meanwhile, the US Treasury has slapped sanctions on 10 individuals and companies, including several in China and Hong Kong, for allegedly aiding Iran's war efforts.
1: Prime Minister Anthony Albanese has addressed a crowd at Melbourne's Royal Exhibition Building to mark the 125th anniversary of the opening of Australia's first federal parliament. More than 12,000 people packed into the building in 1901 for the official opening by the Duke of Cornwall and York, who would later become King of England. Mr Albanese says today the nation continues to learn from the values of the first parliament.
6: We have held on to that oldest and most Australian aspiration of them all, giving those who come after us a better life with greater opportunity than we enjoy.
1: To the weather now, for the state becoming mostly sunny in the northeast, cloudy elsewhere. Isolated showers mostly on and south of the Divide. For Melbourne, cloudy, the medium chance of showers with a top today of 17 degrees. Tomorrow, a possible shower, 17. Monday, partly cloudy, 17 again. Cloud clearing on Tuesday, 20. Wednesday, mostly sunny and a top of 21. Right now in Melbourne, it's 14 degrees. ABC News.
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15: 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Luke Ball from 45 metres out directly from goal. 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

0: to release Zerha on the outside there. So terrific play by the Kangaroos. Like, obviously, Sydney are a team renowned for their pressure. But Sydney, but North Melbourne at the moment, they're happy to test it.
1: Such a factor, isn't it, in modern footy, the ability to absorb or break a tackle versus actually making the tackle. We spoke to Justin Longmuir and the Dockers' inability to do that the other night. It's such a big part of modern footy. And Davies Uniacke again.
2: How's this one from Fran off the SMS? Go the Kangas. Thanks for the call. What is Peter Bell doing these days? He's working for the WAFC, isn't he?
3: He is, the WA Footy Commission, 1 metre Peter, and yep. Just keeping himself busy.
2: Yep, that's where you'll find him these days. Thanks, Fran. As Sherry gives a handball away to Blamires, kicks inside the forward 50. Ball spills underneath the pack, and we'll have a ball up centre-half forward.
1: Is he happy with you calling him 1 metre, Peter?
0: Yeah.
3: Well, we've stood back-to-back, and I'm marginally taller.
0: You look up to him. I've seen you two together.
3: I don't.
2: Wardlaw from the Kangas hands it out to Luke McDonald. He kicks to full forward for North. They come from all directions, spills off the pack. Curtis in the pocket. Dart back inboard, trying to feed it to Stevens. Just missed him. Cunningham comes and lends a hand, collects it half-back for the Swans. Handball to Roberts. Spins out of a would-be Zerha tackle, gives it to Cunningham, now away to Blakey, took on Stevens, back to Cunningham, finally out of defence, but only as far as Zerha, puts it back inside. Curtis spills the mark, comes out Sydney's way, and a big clearing kick from Witts. That is a get out of here kick if I've ever seen it.
3: Just a big spiral that bounces out of play. It would have been a good punt in college football or the NFL, but not here. Kangaroos ball, Comben kicks infield to Blamires. Forward of the logo, Blamires runs away with it. Kicks North back inside 50. Marking contest. Up they go. Whistle.
1: Free kick
3: North. Tristan Sherry receiving it. 25 out. Slight angle to the right. He'll go back and kick for the sticks.
0: Well, I can only assume it was for a hold with Grundy. So it didn't even look like he was in the contest, Sherry and Grundy. But this is a strike early in a contest early against win. The other ruckman.
3: 26 contested possessions last week for Tristan Sherry, a record by a ruck, and he's got the finish here. Sherry baby with the goal. Three straight 18 plays, two straight 12, North lead 12 minutes in. Luke Ball and Adam Ramanauskas are premiership pair on Saturday footy on ABC Sport.
1: Well, I just caught a little look at the replay, Ram. I'm going to need another look. Yeah. It didn't look too much in it. It looked like two big ruckmen just having a wrestle. Oh, goodness. Jeez. That can't be it.
0: That's just a show of strength.
1: Yeah.
2: What do you reckon?
1: You take the 50-51, or not even that. You get the rub of the green.
2: What do you reckon, Razor?
4: Yeah, if you're side on side and there's a bit of body work, that's one thing. But if one player assumes front position and the reason why he loses is because a guy wraps his arms around him and throws him back, that's a holding free kick in a marking contest.
0: Mm. Was he in the marking contest, right?
4: If that's not in the marking contest, Rammer, I'm going to go home now.
0: Okay. I'm learning.
1: There weren't answers.
0: It's a learning environment, Ray.
1: I usually agree with Ray. I'm not sure about that one. But anyway, you take the 50-50s and get the early win.
2: Three straight to two straight. Back in the middle. Free kick going Sydney's way. Robottom to take it.
3: No silly questions, Ray.
4: I come in peace.
2: He's Robottom middle of the ground. So Sydney in there. Home jumper with the outline of the Opera House, mostly in red with the white front. Long kick inside the forward 50 from Rowbottom. Punched away by the Roos. McInerney trying to scoop it up. Runs out of room. He's out of play. North Melbourne there in their home jumper, which has the white base. And they got the blue stripes and the blue shorts. 6-point lead for North Melbourne. There was no late change coming in. We usually see the Swans wear their South Melbourne jumper in these parts, but given there'll be too much white out there with white on white, so as a result, they're mostly in red.
3: McLean back in the team, going up against Dawson, comes down for Warner, squeezes a snap-on goal across the face and through for a minor score.
0: A push.
3: A little push there from Amati, so the free kick will go to North in the back pocket. Charlie Comben will be the recipient. So they lead by one straight kick nearing the quarter-hour mark of this opening term.
2: And that is a clanger. A kick from the out of defence or trying to bring it back into play from Charlie Comben. He misses Zerha on the switch and the ball tumbles out of bounds. And it's the little simple things. Just switch across the goal face, come out the dock side. Instead, there's a boundary throw in and a forward 50 stoppage for the Swans. McLean and Dawson. McLean just knocks it straight back out of play. We'll have a throw in again.
1: Tom Blamires. Blamires? Blamires.
2: Blamires.
1: Okay. He's got the match up on last week's 7-goal hero, Malcolm Roses. Big job.
0: I think Costanti has the job

0: on Nick Blakey. So he's just going everywhere with him.
1: Had to earn his spot back in the team. Jacob Constanti, after a stint in the VFL, played every game last year. Rowbottom to Roses, handball away to Jordan, but now outside 50, kicks back into the forward pocket and picked off. Davies Uniac jumps in front of Logan McDonald, has it for North Melbourne, last line of defence. Kangas by six, we're 15 minutes in.
2: Davies Uniac, a bit of a flower bag, it works out. Dawson does well to come down with the mark on the back flank.
1: It's his second one today for LDU.
2: Retreats back to Parker, another former Swan out there. Premiership player in 2012. Moves it on to Wardlaw, who pokes it to McDonald. Roos in the slow play game here. McDonald kicks up towards half forward. Looking for a marker there in Darling. Can't take the mark. Edwards claims it. And the Swans will have it on their back flank. North by 6 points.
1: Blakey receives a hand pass. Kicks down the wing. Warner leaping up. No marks. Bills to Parker. Handball to Blomeyers. Runs inside. Kicks to the middle of the ground. Finds McKercher. A little bit of focus on his game during the week. He's in the Kane Corns scope. Runs across the middle of the ground to Dockland, trying to burn off Rowbottom. Does so successfully. Loops a hand pass forward. Little 1-2. Back to McKercher. McKercher with the finish. He just misses.
0: Jeez.
1: Give and go with Constanti.
0: There's a lot of confusion in what Colby McKercher was doing there. But he made it work in the end.
3: Yeah. Love to see him running forward rather than side to side. Back your speed and pace in and
1: Kangas ball forward. Kangas by 7, 16 minutes in.
2: Blakey with the kick in, of course, a son of a North Melbourne champion in John, and then the ball hits the deck, fed out by Rowbottom for Sydney. Wardlaw beelines the footing. Lloyd goes and wins it for the Swans, though. Gives it off towards McLean, who gives it off to Blakey, to Rowbottom, back to McLean. Those forward handballs again. Here's James Jordan kicking up to half forward. Amati in good position. Combin does well, brings it to ground. Sheldrick Rose, though, bursts inside 50. Papley, the roadrunner, kicks towards goal and offline. McDonald drops the mark, through for a minor score. North by 6 points again, 17 travelled. Saturday footy on ABC Sport.
3: Just lost a bit of his finishing touch, Tom Papley.
2: Had a bad year with it.
3: Yeah, he has. Just hasn't lost, seems to have got the yips, but lost the confidence in his kicking.
1: Daniel, the exiting kick, looking for O'Sullivan over his head. Trickles out of bounds. Did it get a little fingertip on the way through? It did. Boundary throwing. I mentioned John Blakey. It's a fun way to watch the footy. Yeah. Premiership teammates. Yep. Your son's running around in the opposition. North Melbourne Premiership team in 96. Sure. 99 for that matter. Dawson palms it down. O'Sullivan whacks it forward a second time for North. Curtis paddles it out in front. Once, twice, close to the boundary line. Curtis keeps it alive. Two Swans collide, Jordan and Heaney. Mills goes and wins the Sharon. Feeds it back to Jordan in front of the benches. Sydney down to half forward. Zerhar intercepts. Handball to Blomeyers. He goes back by hand to Combin. Retreats. Daniel lifts a handball over to Simpkin. Out of defence. Handball to LDU at centre-half back.
2: Oh, under the pump. Works his way out of trouble. Feeds the handball to Finn O'Sullivan. Does the little fin spin. Then kicks back central. And Combin marks. Kicks out very wide to Stevens. Between the back flank and the wing here for North Melbourne. Kangas lead by 6 points. 18 and a half minutes in. Off to Parker, who moves it on to Colby McKercher. Now Davies Uniac again. High kick to the pocket. Darling in good position. Plucks it. 20 out, very tight angle. 5 in from the boundary line in the right forward pocket. Rammers

0: This is the kick inside 50 and finds the chest of Riccardi. Can the Giants respond here? Riccardi in his preferred pocket at left half forward, 45 out.
1: Preferred? Is this his pocket? Is this the Riccardi pocket?
0: I've seen him kick a few from there.
1: Yeah, okay.
0: Yeah.
1: Lovely. The Riccardi pocket.
0: Right side for a right. The goal to Archie Perkins. And they're out beyond four goals now. 17 played, third quarter. Saturday footy here on ABC Sport. Ryan O'Keefe and Jason Saddington.
1: Just following on from your comment before, Garbs, just watching this, watching now all the Giants players, their hands on their knees, and you mentioned they look slow.
2: And tired.
1: And tired. Like, Lockie Whitfield, it just looks like, at the moment,

0: And he's got his special guest with him. While we wait, then, I get a thought.
1: I was just going to jump in while we do wait. Probably to talk, maybe give a little bit perspective, some different perspective around the Giants as well, because I know we've been a little bit critical. But you have a look at, there's actually some inexperience out in the park for them too. We know they had some players out today in terms of Hogan, O'Halloran, etc.
0: Gothard was big.
1: But Krzyzewski, McMullen, Hannaford, Gothard, Fonte, Leek, Thomas, they're all players in their first, second, third years. There's a lot of inexperience out there.
0: Let's workshop that with our special guest, who is with Phil Pryor in the Giants' rooms.
2: That is correct. We've got Jake Stringer down here. Jake, three goals in what ended up being a win, perhaps not overly convincing. What's your initial takeaway?
3: Just glad to get the win, to be honest. Pretty ugly game, but yeah, it's just good to come away with 4 points.
2: And obviously for you, a bit more of an important job today. No Jesse Hogan up top. How do you think that affected things in the forward half?
3: Yeah, I thought we did all right. I thought Cads and Grew and Ricker were competing really well. We just had some terrible turnovers in the back half and they punished us. And then once we tidied that up, I thought, you know, it felt like every time we were going inside 50, we were scoring. But yeah, we just didn't have much supply in that first half.
2: Yeah, look, I must admit, our experts upstairs, Jason Saddington and Ryan O'Keefe, they were getting stuck into the midfield group a little bit with some of that ball wastage. Can you put your finger on what was going on?
3: There was a few stern words at halftime, though, so I'm glad we tidied it up and were able to capitalise and get the 4 points in the end.
2: Well, I might throw it up to those boys. We've got Brett Sprigg and Daniel Garb up there as well. Boys, over to you.
4: Just a quick one. The stern words, Jake, did it match the Adam Kingsley spray from the derby last year at all?
3: To be honest, it wasn't a spray necessarily. It was more from the players. He sort of had his few points and, you know, we just weren't playing to the standard that we expect from each other. So it was more the leaders driving it and it wasn't so much about talking. It was just more about actioning it.
5: Yeah, Jake, Ron O'Keefe here, mate. I'll just set yourself. It's going to be more like, okay, next week we've got the Eagles. We've got to just take that game, hopefully get some players back and keep building from there.
3: Yeah, I think so. It's just about, you know, those minor tweaks. You know, our back half turnovers were killing us. And then same with the mid turnovers. But it wasn't really forced. It was more just our unpressured errors. And we had quite a few today that still cost us. So, you know, if we chip those, you know, in the backside pretty quickly, it'll go a long way to us being able to not have to chase teams down.
1: Jake's at Sato up here, mate. You know, you mentioned that there's some of the younger players you had in the forward line up there, especially some of the smalls. With Jesse out, you had to take on that leadership role. Did you thrive? It looked like you thrived in that position today, sort of being the older player down there.
3: Yeah, it's sort of something that... you know, I know I'm the most experienced guy down there, so just making sure that the, you know, especially when the momentum was against us and, you know, we were down by 26 odd points, it was just about staying calm and keeping the young boys' head in the game and just worrying about their role and executing what they can do next. And yeah, certainly a big change in my career, but one that I'm certainly loving.
1: Will you get Jesse back next week?
3: I think it's 50-50, but I would probably say maybe the week after.
4: Jake, how much did you enjoy the win against your former club? It looked like you were up for it in a big way, three big goals, and in particular, the rundown on Mason Redmond right at the end when the game was just about sewn up.
3: Yeah, I mean, it was just good. It was probably, you know, one of those games for us. It was a real season-defining game. You know, we lose that, we're in a fair bit of froth and bubble, so it was just good to grind it out, and even though it was against the old side, it didn't really matter too much, but it is certainly sweeter.
0: And a tight game is defined by its moments, and Gabby mentioned a few of those that you were involved in, but the one at the end there with Jaden Ewan and his mother, from Connor Iden, that was just phenomenal from Connor Iden. Take us through your mind when that happened.
3: Well, I was like, oh no, we've given up a shocking goal here, and then the old Superman smother, that'll be shown on the highlight reel at the club for the next 6 weeks, I reckon. It's unbelievable.
0: How much do you as teammates rate a player like Connor Iden?
3: Oh, mate, he's an out-and-out superstar, and he's one of our most valued members in our footy club by a long, long way. He doesn't get, you know, so much recognition

0: ball for Collingwood. Close regathers for the Cats. Hand pass away to Dempsey. Kicks up towards Tanner Bruin. Sidebottom makes the spoil. Dangerfield just palms it to his own advantage. He gathers it half forward. Hand pass to Jeremy Cameron. Gave it to Manor in the pocket. Looks towards the goal square. Mutton's the target. Great work. Getting back. Rowan Steele knocks it through. And through for a boundary throw-in just to the left-hand side of the left behind post for a throw-in. Geelong by 11 points. Poppy Penny on the boundary.
1: Yeah, Ollie Henry came off straight after quarter time and was straight in the hands of the physios, having his left hip worked on. He's just trying to stretch it out now after having two physios look at it basically since quarter time finished.
2: Ball tossed in, comes down to a pack. It's Maynard who picks it up, hand passes it to Steele. Chris tries to flick it away to Elliott. Doesn't quite work for him. Zach Guthrie comes in, trying to pull it out. Elliott goes in again, can get a little kick out to Buller. His hand pass blindly falls in the hands of Zach Guthrie, who hand passes it to Smith. Hand pass to Mullen, inside forward 50 for Geelong. His hand pass in the end is ripped out of Manor's hands by Houston, who moves it across to Nick Dacos, and he'll curl this one right down the wing, right into the hands of Kolodziejczyk. Standing at the drop of the ball, marks and chips it out to Martin. It's hit the turf before he marked, maybe.
3: Oh, no? I agree with you, Loz. I reckon that was a mark.
2: The umpire was maybe behind him, didn't see that, and he gets paid the mark. And then chips it to O'Connor, who marks inside the centre square of the MCG. Just chips it out to Jeremy Cameron, half forward for the Cats. Puts this one inside forward, 50, Bruin. Stuck his hands up, gripped it, and takes the mark.
4: It's an unlikely candidate to take that mark inside 50, Boomer. Very disappointing from Collingwood there. They literally had all 18 players on the ground basically in their defensive 50. And for Cameron to find Tanner Brewer, whether he did it intentionally or not, is to be debated. But that was a very, very great kick or very lucky kick. I'm not sure which way to go.
2: Not sure it was meant for Tanner Bruin, but he's got the set shot at goal from about 35 metres out. 45-degree angle. Tanner Bruin puts this right across the face of goal and doesn't even register a score. That's out of bounds on the ball.
3: That's harder to do than not do, I think it is. And no, the kick certainly wasn't for Tanner Bruin. It was for Dempsey, who was on a fantastic lead and going at full pelt. Maybe he should have left it for his better kicking teammate. Mm.
0: Six behind for Tanner Bruin this season. Has had his problems in front of the big sticks. Darcy Moore kicks Collingwood up towards half back. Martin just sockers it away for Geelong and then lays the tackle with Tom Stewart. Ned Long is wedged in between those two. The ball up in front of the Geelong bench with the Cats leading by 11 points. Three lead changes through the opening quarter. Same margin as it was at quarter time. Nick Dacos sharts it for Collingwood. Hand pass chopped off by Manor. Kicks a high ball inside 50. Darcy Moore's underneath. Knocks it away from Dangerfield. Bruin gets a hand pass forward. Jeremy Cameron run now by Maynard. Dangerous hand pass to close from the top of the goal square. Puts through his second. And the Cats continue to have the answers. Four of the last five goals of the match as they now lead by 17 points. 6-4-40 the Cats to Collingwood 3-5-23. And the Cats just kept it going forward. Dangerfield with a great goal assist to Brad Close. Brent Harvey and Cal Sinclair, your experts on ABC.
3: So Cal, this is what I'm talking about with Dacos. He's had two possessions this quarter. The first one was under pressure and he kicked the ball long. Geelong intercept mark, right? The next one, and that came directly from him. It was a turnover. And Nick Dacos gets it and just wants to give a rushed handball straight to a Geelong player. And then they play that rush brand of football where it was just knock on, surge on, and kick a goal from the top of the goal square. But this is why the importance of the tag is so, so good against a player like Nick Dacos.
4: Yeah, a little bit of a frustration handball there. I thought kick handballing over his head, but Close had a great start to this game. Underrated player for the Geelong Football Club.
2: Got a couple now. Brad Close is from the middle. It's Max Holmes who picks it out for Geelong. Hand pass across to Lawson Humphreys. He'll kick down the southern wing of the MCG. Looking for Henry. He's in a battle with Maynard and the ball will spill out of bounds and it'll be a last touch rule. And Braden Maynard will be the recipient of the kick. Just at left half back for his side. Unsure of where to move the footy, so decides to go long down the wing. It'll be close to the boundary. Cameron was at the back, couldn't take the mark. Elliott could gather, hand passes it away. Picked up by O'Connor, loses the footy. Nick Dacos steals it from him and will keep the ball moving to Collingwood's advantage. Chips it out to Buller. Left half forward for the Pies. Hand passes it to McCreary. He'll put this kick inside forward 50, looking for Crisp. But Guthrie, was standing in front of him, was able to hold on to the mark. An intercept for Geelong. He chips out to the left half back. to the left back pocket, rather, where he can find Martin, who's marked a long way from goal, to long ahead by 17.
3: Yeah, double switch here, and they're on here. The Cats have got a 2v1 if this can hit.
0: Martin, one of four goal kickers for the Cats. O'Sullivan up towards half back, and Stanley takes the mark against Buller. Reece Stanley chips it wider still to Lawson Humphrey, centre of the Shane Warne stand wing. He plays on with intent, looks up towards half forward. Ollie Henry the target. Jeremy Howe from behind takes the mark as Henry got underneath the footy. Howe, having missed last week, just trying to get his touch back, kicks up towards Darcy Cameron. Has the mismatch on Humphreys. Howe pass away to Nick Dacos. Drives Collingwood up towards the 50. Elliot marks. What transition for Collingwood. Elliot cuts on his right. Has long at the top of the goal square. In fact, it's McStay. And McStay takes the mark. Racing back as Jeremy Cameron trying to offer support. Dan McStay providing a presence, and he marks at the top of the goal square.
4: Just feels to me that Collingwood have to work so hard to get a shot on goal. And just sort of question there, could Cameron have made a bit more of an impact than what he probably could there? May have had a slight look.
0: Dan McStay looking for his second from point blank range. He pops it through, and the Pies close the deficit in this second quarter back to 11 points. A goal apiece so far. The Cats 6-4-40 to Collingwood 4-5-29. Cal Sinclair and Brent Harvey, your experts on ABC Sport.
3: Yeah, I'm hearing what you're saying about Jeremy Cameron. He worked back really hard. He made up a lot of ground, and right at the very end, he probably should have went for a mark and thought he was just playing forward. But this is where you want Nick Dacos kicking the ball from. It's forward of centre, and then they normally, when a classy player like that has got the football, that's where I want to see Nick Dacos winning the football. So much better than winning it in the back half.
4: They're not getting any marks inside 50, though, or anyone coming at the ball. It just feels like there's this reliance of trying to get all of their goals out the back at a point in time. I'm just not personally sure I like the way that Collingwood are playing, because they have to work so incredibly hard back to their forward 50 to give themselves an opportunity.

0: as he kicks towards the sticks, punched through by De Koning, who rises and fists it for a minor score. It means Geelong's lead is back to single digits, though, just 9 points, the Cats' advantage. Got out to as much as 19 points in that first term. 12 and a half minutes played in the second term on ABC Sport.
1: Cats work at the halfback, bows up the wing towards Shannon Neal, can't complete the mark. Bruin knocks it on for Geelong, but only as far as Darcy Moore. His hand passes too wide in the end for Lipinski and goes out of play. A lasso free kick going the way of the Cats.
2: It's funny, Tanner Braun still asked the umpire that was deliberate, even though the lasso, the new lasso rule is in place.
1: So it means Bowes will take the free kick for the Cats. Veers out around Lipinski, cuts back on his left. Lipinski in his 150th game. Up the wing, Oscar Steen couldn't complete the mark. Gets the hand pass to Josh Dacos, back to Brother Neek. Nick's sixth disposal in this second quarter. Now back to the ruck. Steen has an arm pinned by Close. No whistle. More hand passes to Nick Dacos. Tucks the footy under his arms. Two bounces as he runs the members wing. Pulls his kick for Buller. Up with one arm. Can't take the mark. And Tom Atkins for Geelong takes it back. Hand pass to De Koning. Hand pass to Holmes. Ran into Nick Dacos. He tries to get a hand pass clear. It spills out the way of Atkins. Close to the boundary line. Knocks it away from Darcy Moore. And over the boundary line, not far from where Poppy Penny's watching on.
3: Yeah, there's a bit happening down here. Darcy Cameron's having his right ankle strapped on the Collingwood bench, and Patrick Dangerfield's gone for a change of boots, a snazzy sort of shiny red and white number.
0: Thanks, Poppy. So ball to be tossed in right in front of your position. And then it's flicked by the umpire. Falls down to Bruin. Picks it up, hand passes it away to Manor. Goes with a long looping hand pass to Smith right next to the boundary line. Spins around the 360. Still manages to throw it on his boot towards a contest where Neil's happy to tap it away and see it over the boundary line for a throw-in at half forward for the Cats. They're leading by 9 points. While in Darwin, the Gold Coast Suns are up by 10 points at half-time. St Kilda was up by as much as 25 points in the first quarter. Now Gold Coast leading in that one at halftime. Ball tossed in. De Koning goes right through his hands. DeGoey's there and can gather for Collingwood. Hand pass back to Houston. He flicks it down the line and will be marked by Jack Buller. Another possession coming up for him. Geelong ahead by 9 points in this second term.
1: Get to goal in the first quarter. Jack Buller sends Collingwood up the wing. In the direction of Ned Long, he tries to hang on to it. Humphrey spoils late. Holmes gets a hand pass away to Atkins for Geelong. Gets the hand pass wide. Manor drives it up towards half forward, but it's over the head of Shannon Neal. The mark is taken by Frampton. Swings it inside to

0: hosting St Kilda from Darwin. It's a place the Suns have had a great recent record. And despite the Saints starting promisingly, St Kilda led by 25 points at quarter time, five of the first six goals. It's the Suns who led by 13 points with 6 minutes remaining in the third quarter. So the Gold Coast Suns 8-4-52 to St Kilda 5-9-39. Just a reminder, there is an ABC call of that game available. It's on the ABC Listen app. If it's not on your radio, two goals for Ben King for the Suns, while a couple of goals for Darcy Wilson for the Saints. It's always been a bit of love between St Kilda and Gold Coast with the academies and the father-son prospects, so I'm sure there'll be some good pie play in the post-game press conferences as well. Earlier today, it was the Sydney Swans who defeated North Melbourne by 8 points. The Swans 16-9-105 to North Melbourne 14-13-97. So a sixth straight win for the Swans to reclaim top spot. Isaac Heaney was the star of the show, 24 disposals, 15 contested possessions, 8 score involvements and 3 goals. He got the 3 votes from Adam Ramanaskis in the ABC Footballer of the Year. It was a day in which the Roos were celebrating their 1996 Premiership reunion 30 years on. And a bit of concern around Cooper Trembath in that final quarter after he hyperextended his leg. While earlier the Giants defeated the Bombers by 14 points, it was hard fought. The Giants led by 4 points at quarter time, then the Bombers led by 15 at halftime and 8 points at 3 quarter time. The Giants finished with the last 4 goals of the match to eventually prevail by 14 points. Toby Green with 3 goals alongside Jake Stringer, while Lachie Whitfield had 35 disposals for the Giants. The 3 votes in the ABC Football of the Year went to young Bomber Archie Roberts, who had 42 disposals, while 2 goals to Wright, 3 goals to Wright, I should say, and 3 goals to May for the Bombers. So unfortunately for them, another loss, but their fans would feel like they showed more intent, and the Giants just had to get a win to keep their season alive. And earlier today in our VFL match of the day, it was a 61-point win the way of Geelong. So the Cats on top of the ladder, 5 wins and 1 loss from the opening 7 rounds of the VFL season. And Grime Myers made his return, so concern around his knee has a partial tear of the ACL. He spoke to ABC Sports' Gemma Bastiati after the game about his last couple of weeks.
1: Played a few games and I just had a bit of instability through the knee, so I was just working through it, and then the physios just said we'll get a scan, and the scan showed some poor results for me, but the feeling was, I was like, I can play, so why should we go for 12 months? And it's still not off the cards, if we're being honest, so we'll see how the next few weeks goes as well, but today was a huge step in the right direction, so I'm not out of the woods, but I'm feeling good.
0: So a very honest Grime Myers chatting to Gemma Bastiati. If you want to watch the coverage, it's available on ABC iView if you want to watch during the week, or on the traditional Channel 2. 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Geelong leading by 10 points. Matt Clinch and Lauren Borden calling the action. Poppy Penny on the boundary. Cal Sinclair was part of our VFL coverage today, and Brent Harvey is with you in the back row as well. You got the TV induction, Cal, and at the rustic Victoria Park, the home ground of the base of the Magpies.
2: I do say, if those grandstands could talk, they've got some significant stories what they could tell. And mate, we had some IT issues today, Clinchy. But I thought as a team we all rallied together, rolled the sleeves up. It's not like the establishment we've got here at the MCG. Like, I'm sitting here with scones.
3: Yes.
2: I'm sitting here with scones. There's a fruit salad. Me and Boomer are trying to get on TV so I can feed Boomer a grape today. But anyway, you know, I digress. What was the question? Sorry.
3: Did you have to wear makeup? Did you have to wear makeup today for TV?
2: No, I got given an ABC pin, actually. And I thought there was actually a ceremony that was going to take place with the floor manager there. But anyway, it was very rough. It was very casual. But, you know, I very much enjoyed it. But Boomer actually put his hand up, Clinch. He wanted to get down to the VFL Parks. And
4: he wants an ABC pin.
2: Exactly right.
3: Did it rain today?
2: It did.
0: Now, first
2: it did.
0: Half.
3: Can't tell when you're at Marvel Stadium underneath a beautiful roof. And
2: exactly right.
0: Who was BOG out of the North Melbourne 1996 Premiership reunion?
3: So, Clinchy, I snuck off a little bit early knowing that I've got work tonight. I had a past players function also today at the football coinciding with the reunion of 96. Who was best on? Well, when I got there, Anthony Rock was already Not approachable, nearly.
2: He's quite an emotional person when he has a couple of drinks, I've heard. I don't know Anthony. He's quite, you know, he gets deep and meaningful.
3: He is, and the great David King got a few of the boys up for us. Just not a speech, but just a quick Q&A. And there was some really interesting guys. Glenn Freeborn was like,

0: calls did you get throughout the week, Boomer, for people asking you for various requests? And
1: yeah, got a few, but I work for ABC. This is who I work with, and this is what I do.
0: You're a loyal man. On the SMS, 0437 774 774. Gaz in the truck, he says, they should get the Harvey Pendlebury medal when the Kangaroos play Collingwood. And Mark, Boomer had 40 more games in him. Brad Scott retired him too early. We'll let that stand as a statement. Now, Darcy Moore, he's out there. No, can't see him out there for the Magpies at the moment. So we'll get Poppy Penny. He might have just made his way up the race. Second half about to get underway. Geelong by 10 points.
2: Right from the middle. It'll be taken by Oshie Mullen, who pulls it away, kicks it down to Smith, and pass away to Dempsey. Straight towards goal in the opening seconds of the third quarter. What a start for Geelong. And what a start for Dempsey as well. Geelong's lead out to 16 points. They played 20 seconds in this third term. And the Cats able to put a goal on the board. 8-6-54 Geelong. Collingwood 5-8-38. 16 points, the Cats advantage. 20 seconds played in the first.
3: Don't know what happened at that centre bounce there. Oscar Steen towered over Reece Stanley and actually palmed the ball forward. And I don't know, but like Dugo was just completely caught in the mud. His feet were stuck in concrete or something and just didn't move. And they just walked that one out. Great finish, but I don't know what happened with Dugo there. He just literally, either he was getting held very well by Atkins or just...
1: Yeah, I think there was definitely a little block in there and he couldn't get there, but a fantastic start by the Cats. And when you've got ruck dominance like that, you shouldn't really...
3: get walked out.
1: Yeah, it shouldn't happen.
0: A goal inside, 15 seconds for Geelong. Free kick for a hole going Nick Dacos' way. Outbuster to Goey, kicks up towards half forward. Bullock can't take the mark. Quainer gathers, back to the Goey, runs inside 50. Can Collingwood answer straight back? He misses to the right-hand side. A 15-point lead the Cats' way. Poppy Penny on the boundary. Can you see Darcy Moore at all? Is he down on the bench there? Poppy might have just made her way back down from upstairs. We'll get her to keep an eye on him. The Collingwood captain isn't out on the field at the moment.
2: Just knocked by Oshie Mullen late in that second term. As the kick out comes, and it'll be a turnover here for Collingwood as Long picks it up and he hand passes it away towards Bullock, who's carried over the boundary line for a throw-in. About 52 metres out from the Pies' goal.
3: If it wasn't the Collingwood's medical team, I think the Arc would have probably made that call. That it was a big hit at the back end of that second term. Even though it looked okay, they need to take every precaution given what's happening around the industry.
2: So we'll get an update from Poppy Penny shortly as the ball gets tossed in. Stanley taps it away. Dangerfield picks it up off the turf. Hand pass to Smith. Hand pass across to Mullen. He kicks long down the southern wing. And Neil has front position on Frampton Marks. Wheels around and puts Geelong inside forward 50. It's a dart of a pass. It was flat and it finds Jeremy Cameron.
1: Beautiful kick.
3: Good lead.
1: For a big guy, yeah. And the lead was excellent, but you've got to honour the lead too, Cal. There's no point just keep turning up and having good leads and then not dropping the eyes. This is what Geelong's done quite well.
3: Just watching the replay here. Geez, he timed that beautifully, Cameron, didn't he? Just worked that arc. It was just wasn't quite a tick lead, just a ticky arc, I'd probably call that.
2: So Jeremy Cameron, 48 metres out. Tougher than 45 degree angle, it goes across the face and will be tapped through for a minor score for the Cats. Their lead extends out to 16 points early stages of this third term at Saturday Night Footy on ABC Sport.
1: So hang on, what are we calling it? A ticky arc.
3: Not quite a tick and not quite a massive turning circle. It's just
1: so we'll run with a ticky arc.
2: Ticky arc.
1: I like it.
0: Terminology I haven't heard before, but I'm all for it. Houston Long out of defence, kicks Collingwood up to halfback. Ned Long gets a hand pass away. And here's a chance for Rowan Steele. Kicks up towards half forward. Now to go. He's landed awkwardly there in a marking collision with Schultz. Geelong take it back through Atkins. Hand pass to Bailey Smith. Across the back edge of the centre square to Oshie Mullen. The tagger kicks out to Shannon Neal. He marks on the Shane Warne stand of the wing. Runs his full measure. Drives it long inside 50. Dempsey sets himself. Can't take the mark in the end. Caught flat-footed. Maynard knocks it out to Nick Dacos. Half pass to Pendlebury. Through the middle of the ground to Houston. Links up with Nick Dacos once more. He'll kick laterally. Geelong are well set through the middle of the ground. And he finds his brother Josh.
2: Josh goes inboards to Pendlebury, who marks. Back edge of the centre square. And he can kick it down to Dugowie, who was standing alone in the centre of the MCG. He'll put this one inside. Forward 50. It works for Jack Buller. 48 metres out. Wants to move the kick on. It bobbles its way towards McStay in the right forward pocket. He'll try and square things up looking for Crisp. It was a two-on-one. Stanley punches the footy away.

0: Hey, going inside 50, they're just completely disconnected, Bremer. Just doesn't feel like there's any sort of method. They're handballing around the arc, which is very odd. They're overusing that part of their game.
1: Haven't kicked a goal since the 20-minute mark of the second term. Crisp's kick is offline. So they'll stay without a goal. Now we're in the 28-minute mark.
2: Lions in the third quarter, looking to start the climb back. He misses to the right-hand side. So six behinds in this third quarter, the way of the Pies and the Cats, led by 32 points. Meanwhile, in Darwin, it's the Suns who lead by 15 points. Final quarter action there against the Saints.
1: Bobby Penny on the boundary.
3: Max Holmes just had to do a little bit of technical repairs on the Geelong sign where they put up the numbers for the interchange. He's fixed it, though, apparently.
1: Thanks, Poppy, as Geelong work it down the northern wing. Bruin just puts it on his boot, dribbles its way down to half forward. It'll be collected by Houston. Hand passes it across to Howes, or kicking to the centre of the MCG. Sidebottom's there, marks. Looks behind him and sees Nick Dacos. It doesn't want to retreat. Looks left, then right, then left again, and kicks it out to Houston. Left half back for the Pies. Late stages of this third term. It's Geelong ahead by 32 points. Kick out to Maynard, who goes for a little jog and then chips it to Pendlebury. Marks right in front of the benches. Hand passes to Maynard, who's kept running on. He chips it to Schultz, 52 metres out from goal for the Pies. Desperate for a late one. Almost looks to hand pass it back to Maynard, then swings around, puts it on his boot himself, and he goes towards a hot spot where McStay juggles the mark at the end, but it's after the siren, and it means that Geelong will head into the three-quarter time break with a 32-point advantage. They built it from halftime where they were leading by 10 points, now out by 32 at the final change. It's Geelong 11-10-76, leading Collingwood 5-14-44 in the match where Pendlebury now equals Boomer Harvey with the most games played ever in AFL history. 432 tonight. Geelong ahead by 32 points, though, at three-quarter time. The goal kickers tonight, 3 to Ollie Henry, 2 to Brad Close, 2 to Jack Martin, singles to Jeremy Cameron, Sean Manner, Ollie Dempsey and Shannon Neal. And then on the Collingwood side of things, a couple of goals to Dan McStay, 1 to Jack Buller, 1 to Scott Pendlebury and 1 to Josh Dacos.
2: Geelong leading by 32 points at three-quarter time at the MCG. The Suns out by 21 points over the Saints in the top end. The Gold Coast Suns 12-9-81 to St Kilda 8-12-60. So final quarter action there where the Suns have taken control in that contest. 3 goals for Ben King in the match in the top end. Great to have your company on Saturday Night Footy on ABC Sport.
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1: Right from the middle, it will be taken by Oshie Mullen, who pulls it away, kicks it down to Smith, hand pass away to Dempsey, straight towards goal in the opening seconds of the third quarter. What a start for Geelong. Dempsey flicks it across to Smith, he flicks it to Neal, just a string of hand passes again from the Cats, hand pass to Humphreys, hand pass to Dempsey, who's at centre wing, outer side of the ground, can put Geelong inside forward 50, Jeremy Cameron marks. Jeremy Cameron 45 metres out. Puts Geelong ahead by the biggest margin that they've been at today.
2: Out of the middle of the ground, Atkins kicks inside 50. Ollie Henry presents, gets to the back. Manor does the rest. Sean Manor slams through another one for the Cats, and it's 3 unanswered goals to start this third quarter.
1: Maynard, who moves the footy on. His kick will be a turnover. Tried to be too dinky with the kick, and Holmes easily able to pick it off on the turnover. Chips in to Ollie Henry inside forward 50. This will be a set shot of goal for Geelong over the red paint of 50, directly in front of goal. Ollie Henry has his third.
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2: Three-quarter time at the MCG. Geelong have all the answers at the moment. They lead by 32 points, 11-10-76. The Magpies 5-14-44. Matt Clinch and Lauren Borden calling the action. Poppy Penny down on the boundary. Cal Sinclair and Brent Harvey, your experts. Darcy Moore out of the game with concussion protocol just ahead of halftime. And the Pies would have to double their score if they're to overrun the Cats. That's the task ahead. Cal and Boomer looks unlikely at this stage.

0: 2 points. The crowd posted as well. 83,166 here in the audience tonight. Scott Pendlebury's 432nd game, but Geelong 52 points to the good at the 16-minute mark of the fourth term. 16-12, 108 playing the Pies, 7-14-56.
1: Do you still think he's got the ability, Bremer, to punch out big minutes in the midfield at this stage of the of his career?
2: I don't think he needs to, and yeah. I don't think Geelong need to. Adding, you got Bruin through there now, adding Bailey Smith, James Warple, they've actually got a little bit more depth than what they had in the last couple of years, and I totally agree. I couldn't agree more with you, Cal. I think he's a danger, to use the language, he's a massive danger up forward because he does. He kicks two goals. If he does that every week, he's played a huge part for him.
3: 7 goals for the season in just his fifth game. Back in the middle, Jack Crisp off the outside of the boot, going back with a flight to go, he can't mark. Warple makes the spoil. Schultz leads the foot race, tries to sock it off the ground. McStay one direction, the other direction O'Connor. O'Connor for the Cats, taps it out towards Guthrie. Can't gather. Schultz against the boundary line, can't keep it in play. And Paddy Dangerfield coming towards you, Poppy Penny on the bench, so a well-earned break for the Geelong captain, 36 years of age.
4: Yeah, exactly right. He is having a well-earned break. But Lawson Humphreys has been off getting his hand restrapped. It looks like he split the webbing between a couple of his fingers and they spent a long time trying to stop the bleeding.
3: And still a bit of light rain?
4: Yeah, very much. It's getting less light, actually, Clinchy.
3: Cats by 52 points. Josh Dacos ran into a dead end as he tried to break away and Bowes locks him up. Geelong by 52 points, 16-12-108 to the Pies, 7-14-56. Umpire throws it aloft. De Koning gets rid of Steen and then kicks up towards close. He's tackled by Pendlebury. No chance to get a disposal away. And the umpire will ball it up.
1: You forget how many birds there are in the CG.
3: I thought you'd mention that.
1: Oh, like, they're everywhere. Is this normal?
2: Well, yeah. They got the wires across the G, and it shouldn't happen, should it?
0: Well, there were meant to be 83,000 here. I think quite a few of them have gone home. Maybe the seagulls are seeing the chips and what's left behind under the seats. They've all tossed
1: it's outrageous.
0: It's punched away into Collingwood's attacking 50. O'Connor hand pass across to Stewart. Hand pass to Bruin as Geelong trying to exit defensive 50. Bruin moves his way around his opponent beautifully. Hand passes it to Guthrie, who hand passes it to Smith. Kicks right down the line. Neil just sticks up his hands at half forward, plunks the mark, chips into Jeremy. Cameron almost dances off his mark, but then decides he'll have a set shot at goal. Cameron will take his kick 45 metres out. Looks like he'll go the snap. Got a goal so far tonight already. Jeremy Cameron squeezes the ends of the footy. Stands on his side to get ready for the snap. To put this one towards goal, it's offline. For a minor score for Jessup, Geelong's lead 53 points. We're just about to tick into extra time of this final term.
3: Collingwood have Sydney at the SCG next Friday night, so it doesn't get any easier. Houston through the middle of the ground, spots up long, takes a good mark, hand pass to Josh Dacos, gets it forward to Schultz. Elliott's the deepest target, it won't get to him. And in front, Mark O'Connor hugs it to his chest. Pies have tried to get out of the back on numerous occasions tonight, but they haven't been able to transition well enough. Bowes kicks out to Jeremy Cameron. He's had 8 score involvements for the match tonight, Jezza, as he marks it right half back. He has played higher up the ground. And it's allowed Shannon Neal to play deeper.
1: Well, they've got a good balance of goal kickers. They haven't relied on Cameron to kick it back tonight. What have they got? Neal's kicked 2 goals, 1.
2: Eight goal kickers.
3: Kicked it out on the full.
1: Paddy Dangerfield's kicked 2. Manners had 3. Close has had 2. Martin's had 2. Henry's had 3. It's a good sign for their forward half.
3: And it certainly looked more threatening than Collingwood when they've gone inside 50 as Jeremy Howe takes the free kick. Keep in mind, Darcy Moore was subbed out of the game. Taken out of the game at halftime with concussion. Off hands, Darcy Cameron, hand pass away to Buller. Standing start, steers it through for a goal. Buller puts through his second. A bit of late joy for the Magpies. With the third goal in this final term to Geelong's 5. And the margin is back to 47 points the Cats way. 16-13-109 to Collingwood, 8-14-62.
2: They've just got to scramble for everything, don't they? I mean, that's that an easy goal. It's come off, it's gone in long, it's come forward, and it was a good finish in the end, don't get me wrong, by Buller, but everything's been really scrappy versus Geelong, just transition.

0: God.
1: Stanley gets a little tap out to Warple, who kicks right down, almost a half forward, where Martin can pick it up, move it across to Mullen, who'll chip this one inside, forward 50, Ollie Henry on the lead. Has a mark, grasps it, and we'll get another shot at goal.
2: Again, as we said at the start of the game, Cal, lowering your...
0: Point best.
2: Yes, especially late in the game too. Harder to kick. He's lining up. He's pretty. Looks pretty confident. He's going to have to kick this one, 55 metres, I'm tipping.
0: He's stretching the hamstrings before he has the shot. It's a sign. 16 disposals, one behind for Bo McCreary, who sets flight from 52. It's offline to the left. McStay flies. Can't come down with the footy. Off hands, Humphreys to Stanley. Away to Bowes. A clearing kick up towards halfback. Oshin Mullen will run onto this for Geelong.
1: He races on him. He was going so quick like a road runner. He overran it, then had to go back and collect it. Hand passes it to Smith, who kicks down the Shane Warne stand wing towards Jeremy Cameron. Little fingertip. Henry was at the back trying to gather. Howe has a go. Ian Maynard picks it up. Hand passes it across to Houston. And he puts the kick into the centre of the G, where Chris will mark and goes back on his line, holds on to it. Geelong ahead by 48 points as Chris puts the kick out wide. Schultz running onto it, tried to take it over Smith, and it'll be a free kick against Schultz, who's furious.
2: Yeah, he jumped and went. He didn't touch the ball. That was the thing. You don't touch the ball in a marking attempt, you get pinged for it.
1: He flew over Bailey Smith, who takes the free kick. His kick, though, could be a turnover here as Howes comes in front and takes the ball. His hand pass, though, will be picked off by Guthrie, who steals it. But then Houston's there to steal it back for the Pies. Hand pass across to Steele. His hand pass, a turnover late in this game, getting a little messy. Neil has it. He's taken in a tackle by Crisp. That's holding the footy. Your incorrect disposal, really, as Neil drops it to the turf and Chat Crisp. We'll take the free kick for Collingwood, his side trailing by 48 points, 25 minutes gone in the final term.
0: Crisp kicks out towards Darcy Cameron, skidding off the greasy turf. He reels it in front of Guthrie, but he's going to chip it back, and Dan Houston takes the mark. Works it over the top to Rowan Steele. 26 minutes gone in the final term. Steele inside 50. Stewart in front, can't complete the mark. Anderson made the spoil. Manners back in defence, trying to help out. Over the top comes Schultz, and the footy is locked underneath those two. It's a 48-point lead the Cats' way.
2: Bailey Smith just keeps turning up, doesn't he? 507 metres gain. He's had 35 touches. He's just a running machine.
0: Six clearances, five inside 50s for the number three for Geelong. Gathered by Jamie Elliott. Hand pass to McCreary. Goes straight up in the air from Bo McCreary. Buller tries to have an attack at it. Slapped away from Jamie Elliott. He thought he had his arms chopped up, but I didn't agree. Stewart in game 200. Hand pass too sharp for Bruin. Spills off Nick Dacos to McCreary, to Crisp, to Houston, who chips it to Rowan Steele. It's wide of him. Races after it. Manor after him. Desperate to lay another tackle and locks the footy underneath him. Sean Manor, who's kicked three goals tonight, two in the final term. It's still working hard inside the defensive 50.
1: 83,000 at the G tonight. A lot of cleared out as Cameron tries to take it directly from the stoppage. His hand pass picked off by Stanley. And then Chris comes in to put some pressure on. But it is Geelong that can exit defensive 50 via a Bailey Smith hand pass close to the boundary line. Rowan Steele keeps it in play for the Pies. His hand pass picked up by Houston. Hand pass to Cameron. 51 metres out from goal. Just shoves it on his boot to get to a hot spot. Brought to ground by McStay. Ball spills out the back. And De Koning can pick it up for Geelong. Hand pass to Dempsey. Hand pass to Tom Stewart. Game 100. Right back pocket for Geelong. Puts this kick out to a pack. But it'll be coming back his way as Houston intercepts it for Collingwood and has it at left half forward for the Pies.
0: Dan Houston veers out to the right, trying to find an option, and he does. McCreary leads up. Takes the mark in front of Connor O'Sullivan directly in front. He's about 5 metres closer than his previous shot. Once more, try and test his leg to see if he can carry the distance.
2: Well, the last one missed by about 10 metres, so if he kicks it the same ball, it's still going to fall short.
0: He needs to do a little Brent Harvey and try and maximise the player on the mark who can't really move. Try and pinch a couple of metres. 20th disposal coming up for Bo McCreary, who winds himself up. Didn't hit this well at all, and it lands about 20 metres short. And Lawson Humphreys,
3: story of the night,
0: hugs it to his chest.
2: That was one of the worst kicks I've ever seen. Oh, there we go. That was the second worst kick, because that was the worst.
0: Sliding in, Dan McStay takes the mark in the right forward pocket. Sound the siren.
3: Oh.
0: 28 minutes gone, final term. McStay opens up the angle, curls it on his left, and puts through his third of the night. Collingwood with four goals to Geelong's five.

0: 4 in the final term, and the margin is back to 42 points the Cats way. 16, 14, 110 to Collingwood. 9, 14, 68 in front of 83,166 fans. While earlier the Gold Coast Suns defeated the Saints by 29 points. Their ninth win on the trot in the top end.
1: I know the feeling, Boomer, when you have kicks like that. It's just get me off this field. It's been a rough second half in particular for Collingwood. Shown a couple of glimpses of fight in this last quarter just to hit the scoreboard, but way too little too late. It's been a tough night. I don't know where you're going to see them. We'll dissect it after the game. But
2: 4 goals to 9 in the second half.
1: Yeah.
2: Never kicked the last two.
3: Still a little bit of time left in this match as Warple wins it out of the middle and hand passes it to Smith. Hand passes it across to Stanley. He's run down and tackled by McCreary. Umpire calls play on. Ball bobbles its way inside forward 50 for the Cats. Close in and around it. In comes Ollie Henry. Can get a hand pass away. Long's there fighting with it for Bruin. It's Bruin that wins out. Both go to ground. It spills out the back and McCreary's there to collect. Just shove it on his boot and get it as far away from defensive 50 as he can, except that Lawson Humphreys is there to collect. A lot better of a kick is his one to Bailey Smith as he chips it to Smith. And oh, he goes inside forward 50. Henry rises. Can't take the mark. Gathers. Collects. Kicks. It bounces through. What a goal there. He didn't need to take the mark. He had time to collect and put it towards goal. His teammate on the line just let it bounce through as well. And it's another goal for Ollie Henry. That's his fourth. 4 goals for Ollie tonight. Geelong's lead is out to 48 points after 30 minutes in this final term. Geelong 17, 14, 116. Collingwood 9, 14, 68.
2: So he's had to go with his 4 goals too. So 6 shots on goal. I mentioned one didn't make the distance. He's had 7 shots on goal. 6 score involvements. 12 disposals. That's a for a medium forward who's clearly not a small crumbing forward on a sort of wet-ish night. It's a fantastic game, isn't it?
1: And against his old side too. Nah, he'd be stiff not to feature in your votes, Bruma. just setting the scene.
0: Ryan Myers in the VFL this afternoon. It's a healthy competition for the small forward spot in the Geelong forward line. Bailey Smith gets involved. Hand pass to Stanley. Miss Bruin with his hand pass. Ned Long gathers for Collingwood. Hand pass to the wing. Lipinski tries to knock it down. Bruin dumped in a tackle by McCreary. And the umpire will ball it up on the member's wing. Geelong by 48 points.
2: Bailey Smith up to 39 disposals. Needs one more. Get him there, boys.
1: It's been good.
0: Stanley tries to get it down. Warple lays the tackle. Where is he, Bailey Smith? Holmes
2: there
0: gets
2: the
0: hand pass away to Dempsey. He's looking for one here. Holmes should get it forward. And possession number 40 for Bailey Smith. A hand pass forward to Dempsey. Knocked off it by Houston. O'Shea Mullen gathers. Hand pass to Max Holmes. The left half forward kick is smothered by Quainer. He desperately defends and lunges back after it. Hand pass to Houston. Pokes it over the top to Nick Dacos. He marks on his chest. Possession number 29 coming up for him. He's had the company of O'Shea Mullen tonight. So had 28 the last time these two sides clashed. And let's pick up the wingers. Chopped off by Shannon Neal. Who takes the mark for the Cats.
1: Oh.
0: Sends a barrel inside 50. It bounces wide of
1: Smart.
0: Ollie Henry. Knocks it on the Bose, who dribbles it towards the goal mouth. And dribbles through a goal. The Cats finish on a high. 11 goals to 4 in the second half. As they prevail over the Magpies in Scott Pendlebury's record-equaling game with Boomer Harvey, game 432. But it's the Cats by 54 points.

0: medical research, pandemic preparedness, and advanced technology projects. But the CSIRO says up to 350 positions will still be cut as it reviews the skills needed for future work. Chief Executive Doug Hilton says the funding will make the agency more sustainable.
1: This funding injection gives us real workforce stability into the future. That doesn't mean there won't be some changes, because we should always be looking at the skills we need year on year to deliver the best possible science for Australia.
0: To sport, and in the NRL, Manly Warringah has celebrated Jake Trbojevic's 250th game with a 32-4 victory over Brisbane. With the details, Quinton Hull.
2: The Sea Eagles made it 5 wins in 6 starts under interim coach Kieran Foran, scoring 5-1 over Premiers Brisbane. Manly's season record is now 5-4. The Broncos are 5-5. But the Sea Eagles' victory was soured, with forward Siasiwa Tokiaho breaking his leg while scoring a second-half try. Earlier, South Sydney flogged Cronulla Sutherland 36-12 at Stadium Australia, and the Dragons remained winless, humbled 44-10 by Newcastle in Wollongong. Quentin Hull, ABC Sport, Sydney.
0: And that's the latest from ABC News.
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4: 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You can catch up on what you've missed out on the ABC Listen app. Right now, though, stay where you are. You can rest easy because I'm with you until midnight. I turn into a pumpkin then. So before we're soup, let's see what's happening for hour 3. You can kick back and relax if that's your mood, or get up and have a boogie. We've got both this hour. We're going to bring you the winner of the QMA Queensland Music Award Blues and Roots Award, Lontano, and some Waylon Payne. First up, though, first love is on the agenda. We've all had one. Some we remember fondly and others we'd rather forget. Ashley Cook is going to tell us all about hers. This is High School Sweetheart on Saturday Night Country.

0: compared with healthy workers. The team says more work is needed to validate the findings, but hopes the research could eventually lead to better diagnostic tools. To sport, and in the AFL, Geelong has recorded a 54-point win over Collingwood at the MCG. Here's Matt Clinch.
1: On a night that was meant to celebrate Scott Penderbury's record-equalling 432nd AFL game, Geelong had too much firepower, kicking 11 goals to 4 in the second half. Penderbury kicked a goal in the second quarter, but the Cats took control in the third as they booted 8 unanswered goals either side of 3 quarter time to eventually run out winners 18-14-122 to Collingwood 9-14-68. Ollie Henry with 4 goals while Bailey Smith had 40 disposals. Geelong now 6 wins and 3 losses, while the Gold Coast Suns made it 9 straight wins in the top end with a 29-point win over St Kilda. Matt Clinch, ABC News, Melbourne.
0: ABC News.
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3: Sunday in Victoria, morning fog and isolated frost in the northeast, showers and drizzle in the south, clearing in the afternoon. Mostly sunny for the north. Melbourne, morning drizzle, 17 degrees. Tasmania, fine and mostly sunny apart from isolated showers for the southwest. Patchy morning frost and fog in the north. Hobart, mostly sunny and 19. For your latest local forecast, go to the BOM website or app.

0: an eye on who's requesting the playlist on the SMS. So if you don't get it straight away, don't worry. Tom will have some time, probably next hour, to make sure everyone who needs it gets it sent to them.
1: And children, here's today's first question. Listen carefully.

0: White boy,
1: Oh, come
0: dream
1: on.
0: on, black girl. The something, something. I know this, Suzanne. This is why I'm frightened of you,
1: No,
0: because
1: dude,
0: I've
1: no, you
0: freeze up
1: just
0: and I'm going to go back to hiccups now.
1: no, you look, you got it, Lek. I mean, you weren't, and then you pulled the words out.
0: Oh,
1: So,
0: did I? Oh, God.
1: dream on, white boy, dream on, black girl.
0: All
1: Okay.
0: right.
1: Well, now you've done it. Now you're through to the next question. Here's how it sounded when he

0: Florence in Hobart. Hello, Florence.
1: Hi, how are you going?
0: Well, thank you. Florence, what's this Shakespeare comedy that I'm looking for involving a boastful man attempting to seduce two married women to gain access to their husband's money?
1: I'm here with my dad, Greg, and he says it might be the Merry Wives of, am I getting this right? Merry Wives of Windsor?
0: Yes, that is the correct answer. Now, Florence, the thing is that we actually strictly have a one person only answering the questions policy.
1: That's okay. So sorry. I didn't know that.
0: No,
1: I
0: no, no.
1: I asked the man at the start and he said it was okay.
0: Oh, okay. All right.
1: That's fine. All right. Good.
0: No, no, no. I'll let you have it. Are you a first-time caller, Florence?
1: Yes.
0: Okay. Well, look, perfect. It's perfect for a first-time caller who was given a bum steer about the whole thing. I will absolutely let that slide. And I do like also to always give any first-time callers who get their first question right a bit of applause. So let's give you some. But now, if you can just get Dad to...
1: I can do it myself.
0: Yeah,
1: now.
0: Yeah. All right. Not a word. Get Dad to zip it. Okay, Florence.
1: Okay.
0: All right. Question 8. Earlier this week, which two singers performed a duet of Fleetwood Mac's Landslide at New York's Met Gala?
1: It was Sabrina Carpenter and I want to say Stevie Nicks.
0: Well, I think you should say Stevie Nicks.
1: Okay, I knew that. This is perfect.
0: It is. It was Sabrina Carpenter and Stevie Nicks. Here is a bit of what it sounded like.

Well done, Florence. That's two in a row for you. Now, I have, and you're new to the pop quiz anyway, so you won't even register that this is a brand new type of question, but we have a brand new type of question. It's called Bad Guys. Now, in which TV show is the question, were Cybermen, Sontarans, and the Silence among the various bad guys?

0: They movies though.
1: They are movies, yes.
0: Guess who's coming? No, I'll have to love you and leave you, Suzanne.
1: Thanks, Jeff.
0: Thank you.
1: Who's up next? Hello, Natalie.
2: Hello.
1: Natalie, who starred in the Philadelphia Story, Guess Who's Coming to Dinner, and On Golden Pond?
2: Oh gosh. Oh. I was going to say Henry Fonda, but obviously that's not correct. I'm sorry, I have no idea.
1: I'm sorry too, Natalie. All right,
2: Oh.
1: bye. Annette in Perth has it, so does Jenny, Margaret, Adrian, Robin, Cindy, Jim, and John, and Chris, and Morgan, and Di. Our steering wheel attendant is a truck driver. Oh, right. Yes, now you say it. That's very, very obvious. Sam in Harvey. G'day, Sam.
3: Good morning, Suzanne.
1: Morning. Sam, who starred in The Philadelphia Story, Guess Who's Coming to Dinner, and On Golden Pond? The only person we've ruled out so far, I think, is Henry Fonda.
3: There a male or a female actor?
1: No, I can't tell you that.
3: I'll say Sydney Poitier.
1: It is not Sidney Poitier.
3: No.
1: All right.
3: Oh, okay.
1: Thanks for
3: Thank
1: having a
3: you.
1: go, Sam. Appreciate it.
3: Okay.
1: Dave in Perth.
4: How's things, Suzanne?
1: Not bad, Dave. Now, who do you reckon this is that starred in The Philadelphia Story, Guess Who's Coming to Dinner, and On Golden Pond?
4: Might it be Katherine Hepburn?
1: It is Katherine Hepburn.

0: I'm just letting you know I'm a pillow attendant and I'm enjoying your show. I wonder how many pillow attendants are hard at work right now. I guess that makes me a microphone attendant at the moment. Dave, are you an attendant of something in your work?
1: I'm a pillow attendant right now too.
0: Okay.
1: Well, hard at work.
0: Yeah, pillow and phone attendant simultaneously, multitasking.
1: Yeah.
0: Okay. Question 12. Who rose to fame in 1967 following her famous appearance at the Monterey Pop Festival, where she was the lead singer of the band Big Brother and The Holding Company?
1: I've got no idea.
0: Well.
1: No idea. 1967. Janis Joplin. I don't know.
0: It is Janis Joplin.
1: Oh, my God.
0: Well done, Dave, the pillow attendant.
1: Jeez. Okay. All right.
0: Now, well, Mick says, I've driven trucks since 1998. I've never heard the job description steering wheel attendant.
1: It sounds like, because out in the wheat belt, they, what is it, when they have the GPS thing going? And they just like sit in the harvester and did it. What do you call that? I've forgotten.
0: Not sure what exactly you're getting at. I mean, they're a tractor attendant, maybe.
1: Yeah. Like when the auto steer just does everything for you, just sit there.
0: I suppose there's a lot more attending at jobs these days than perhaps there used to be.
1: Yeah, AI is going to take it all over soon anyway, so we'll all be made redundant.
0: Yeah. Well, the people who know AI get to be AI attendants. Right, Dave, let's move on. It is time for this week's mystery voice. Have a listen, identify the owner of this voice.
2: It's one of the first things Ryan said to me. I said, I want to do it. And he goes, we're going to do the yellow and blue. I was like, all right, I'm in. You know, in my head, I was like, I don't know if it's going to work. I just don't know. And as soon as I put it on, he had his suit on, I had mine. We walked onto set. 100 crew members have done 100 movies, seen everything. You could hear a pin drop.
0: Who is that, Dave?
1: I don't know. I don't know if I can even guess that guy. He's British. I don't know. I'm sorry, Suzanne.
0: Dave, you've had a good run. I will let you get back to attending your pillow.
1: No worries.
0: Okay, so yeah. Oh, a lot of people had it very fast. Zoe and Jim and Adrian and Morgan and Chris. Yeah. Pat at the point says, too easy. Yeah. Who's up next? G'day, Vando.
3: Hello, Suzanne here. Look, I've got some noise on a stick. That's for you and the listeners. And also, I'm guessing the GPS tractors in the wheat belt, they'd be windscreen attendants.
0: Oh, yes, yeah. That could well be it.
3: Yeah, it could be. Mm. And I'm guessing, just as a guess, Tilecki, I read Jonathan Livingston Seagull in my early 20s. That changed my life. That was a fantastic book. Anyway, I'm guessing that was Hugh Jackman.
0: It was Hugh Jackman.
3: Look out, Vando! Sorry, I shouldn't get excited.
0: Do you know, it's beautiful to have people who love to ring up, answer a question and act like they've won the lottery, Vando.
3: So. I feel like I've won the lottery, Suzanne. Yeah. I've actually got a song for you, but I'm not... I'm not going to sing it to you tonight. I'll do it another night.
0: Okay. Anne wants to know what the answer to the Shakespeare question was. It was the Merry Wives of Windsor.
3: I was going to say, is it the bulbous stern counterweight of Ernst Throngbottom? Because, Shakespeare. Anyway.
0: Right, Vando, do you want to move on?
3: Yes, please.
0: Question 14. Why was Melbourne artist Richard Lua in the news this week? Say that again. You were kind of cutting out.
3: Yeah, well, so were you. So there you go. So Melbourne artist, what was he doing?
0: Well, you tell me. Why was he in the news this week? His name's Richard Lua.
3: Oh, I don't know. Is he related to Stellark and growing sort of appendages on his forearm?
0: Yeah, no. Nah.
3: No. I have nothing to do. Anyway, pleasure as always, ooh. I'm sure.

0: Way
1: All right.
0: off then. Okay, see you,
1: All right.
0: Mando.
1: Thank you. Toodle pip.
0: Bye. Jim already has it, so does Chris and Morgan and Harry in the Bay and Adrian and someone who didn't put their name out and doesn't therefore get the acclaim associated with it. Murray in Naruma. Hello, Murray.
2: Oh, hello,
0: Well,
2: how you going?
0: Murray, were you paying attention? Do you know why Melbourne artist Richard Lua was in the news this week?
2: Well, no, I wasn't paying attention, but my guess is perhaps it's something to do with the Archibald.
0: Something to do with it. Can you be
2: Did
0: more
2: he win that?
0: specific? He did win the
2: Did
0: Archibald Prize.
2: Oh, wowee.
0: Yeah.
2: Sorry to interrupt, but a moment ago that fellow said Jonathan Livingston Seagull, and it just brought back a memory from my childhood.

0: And what?
1: Muffin bird. I completely forgot it at the moment he said it. It just cracked me up. I said, oh, for goodness.
0: Was he a
1: Oh,
0: mutton
1: well.
0: bird? Was he a mutton bird of a guy?
1: Yes.
0: Oh, okay. I don't know. You can get a vision of what a mutton bird kind of guy would be like, can't
1: You
0: you?
1: sort of
0: Yeah.
1: can.
0: All right, I hope none of you out there have ever been called Jonathan Livingston Muttonberg. No, but just going back to our question, yeah, Richard Lewer won the Archibald Prize for his portrait of Ulawanti Ken, who's a Pitjantjatjara elder, senior artist, and traditional healer.
1: Oh, well
0: Okay,
1: done.
0: Mari. Now, have I spoken to you before, Mari?
1: Yes,
0: I
1: you have.
0: have.
1: You have to
0: Okay.
1: have.
0: Mightn't have been for a while. You sound all
1: No.
0: fresh to me.
1: Oh, wonderful.
0: Okay, well, it's a compliment. Now, it is classic album time. What I need you to do, Mari, is take a listen to the first three songs on this album from 1972. Tell me the name of the album and the artist.
2: We

0: Who's the artist? What's the album, Mari?
1: Oh my golly gosh. I have no idea. 1972. Oof. David Bowie.
0: What's the album?
1: Whoa, that's not fair.
0: That's the question.
1: Major Tom.
0: Not Major Tom. But Marie, someone's just, in fact, Harry in the Bay is saying that Bob Hudson had a song called Jonathan Livingston Budgerigar.
1: Oh, well, there you go.
0: I prefer Martin Bird, though. Martin Bird's pretty funny. thanks, Marie.
1: Okay, bye.
0: All right, very nice to talk to you. Let's go to Nick in Bunyong.
2: Is it Ziggy Stardust?
0: Yes, it is.
2: Was there a longer name, though, as well, like the rise and fall of Ziggy Stardust?
0: And there's a bit more.
2: The Spider from Mars.
0: Well done. You got that all out. Excellent work. Question 17. I want you to... Oh, no, hang on. You're up to question 16. 16. Name the 1989 Philip Noyce film that starred Nicole Kidman, Sam Neill and Billy Zane. Now, you were cutting out there a bit for me, Nick. Can you have another go?
2: Dead Calm.
0: Dead Calm is correct. Okay, now I want you to listen to a piece of music that was composed by the French composer Paul Dukas in 1897. It was later famously used in the Walt Disney animation Fantasia in 1940. And I want to know what the piece of music is called.

0: What's that piece of music called, Nick?
1: Is it A Night on Black Mountain?
0: It is not A Night on Black Mountain, no.
1: Okay.
0: All right, thanks a lot, Nick. Simon in Wallen. Hey, Simon.
2: Hi, how are you?
0: Are you Wallan?
2: No, Wallen.
0: Wallen's okay, because I think when we get to Balan, we have to say Balan. Even though it's spelt the same as...
2: On the way out to Ballarat.
0: Mm. That's Balan, isn't it? And you're Wallen, even though you
2: that's
0: would...
2: That's Balan and
0: yes.
2: I'm Wallen, yeah.
0: Even though you would think they'd rhyme these two words, but they do not.
2: Well, the English language is awfully funny. Like
0: oh, that. It is, isn't it? Now, do you know the name of that piece of music, or would you like me to play it for you again?
2: I don't know the name of it. Fantasia. It's not The Magician's Apprentice or something, is it?

0: Yeah, and you could call those farmers seat attendants, you know, the ones on the tractors. Anyway, well, I'm trying to think, what would this be? Da, da, da, da. I'm trying to think. Would it be Northern Exposure?
1: It is Northern Exposure, Eric. Very
0: Yeah.
1: nicely done.
0: Thank you.
1: Okay, you can be first in line for the hard montage, Eric. Let's get ready for it. Okay, Eric, the theme for our hard montage tonight, you know how this works, I believe, is what city? What city? You ready?
0: Yep.
1: Okay.
2: I got

0: What city, Eric?
1: Well, the last one threw me because that's an Australian song. The other one's American. I was singing Detroit, but I don't see what Last Train Out of Sydney's got to do with it. But I don't think
0: Well,
1: it's
0: there's four.
1: Sydney.
0: You need four answers,
1: Oh,
0: Eric.
1: four, right.
0: Four cities.
1: Detroit, and the last one, Sydney. Can you play it again, please?
0: Yes. Now, I'm going to need. Anyway, I'll play it again and then we can go
1: All
0: through
1: right.
0: what you've said.
2: I

0: Okay, Eric, so four cities, you're saying?
1: Detroit, LA, New York, and Sydney.
0: Okay, it is not Sydney. And if you want Detroit to be the answer, you actually need another word in your answer.
1: Detroit Rock City. Detroit
0: okay.
1: Rock City.
0: Detroit Rock City is correct. None of the others are.
1: I will. Train out of Sydney.
0: But does he say the last train out of Sydney City is almost gone? He does not. Eric, thank you very much. Sonia.
2: Oh, me. I think I rang up on the wrong night. These questions are too hard.
0: Did you recognize any of the other songs in my little montage there?
2: Only the last one, but
0: okay.
2: That's not my kind of music.
0: Oh.
2: So
0: Cold Chisel is not your kind of music, Sonia?
2: No.
0: Oh, get off my quiz. No, I don't mean it, of course. All right. Well, do I need to let you go then?
2: You do.
0: Okay. Call another time. Please do. Here's Simon in Adelaide. Hello, Simon.
3: Oh, hello, Suzanne. I'm not enjoying this at all.
0: Oh, I'm sorry.
3: I knew the Detroit Rock City, and you've thrown me by saying that it's not Sydney for the end.
0: It's not.
3: Okay, so would it be Hong Kong? That's not a city.
0: I mean, Hong Kong is a city, but again, does he say 7 flying hours, I'll be landing in Hong Kong City? He does not.
3: Well, no, he don't. No, the city is literally saying the word city in there.
0: Exactly.
3: Okay. Now, can I hear it? Because I don't know the... I'm very well aware of KCN. I just don't know the trick of the answer.
0: Okay. All right, Simon, tell you what I'm going to do. I think we're running out of time for me to play it again and get you to have another go. So let's hang on. We'll continue over the news. If you do know any of the other answers to my hard montage tonight, I know it's a hard one tonight, which is doing what it says on the tin. So I'll give Simon another listen on the other side of the news. But if you know any of the other cities in that montage, 1-300-800-222 is the number to call. 1-300-800-222.
4: ABC News with Andrew Kaloupas. One Nation has secured a historic

0: He was swept off rocks north of Sydney. Police say the angler was swept into the water at Fraser Park yesterday afternoon. The body of a 41-year-old man was recovered from the surf by the Westpac helicopter. Police say he was with two other men, one of whom attempted to save him but was himself recovered by a passing vessel. She was like so many more from
1: that time on. And what I'm after are four cities. Now, Eric correctly identified Detroit Rock City as being the first city. And I know Eric's figured out what he did with the final song on the SMS. Simon in Adelaide, hello.
2: Yeah, hey, Suzanne. All I can do is help with Silver City for the KSAN.
1: Exactly.
2: And I'm out, mate. I don't know any other.
1: That's right. But the line in KSAN, from the ocean to the Silver City.
2: Excellent. Yeah.
1: Thank you, Simon. Okay, that
2: You're welcome,
1: is
2: mate. Cheers.
1: All right. That's two cities that are down. What are the other two cities? Have a listen again. You're after the city that's in the second song and the city that's the third song.

0: Okay, Jake, any luck with that third one?
1: Not even in the slightest.
0: Okay. Thanks, Jake. Yeah, it was in the thick of the 80s, that one. Helen in Adelaide, do you know
2: Hi
0: what that
2: there.
0: third one is?
2: Is it the Bay City Rollers Saturday night?
0: Oh, we've already got that one. We've got the Bay
2: Oh, you
0: City
2: did.
0: Rollers. Yeah, we're just
2: Okay.
0: missing number three.
2: Oh, crikey. No, sorry, I'll pass it on.
0: Okay.
2: Thank you.
0: 1-300-800-222. I know some of you know what this third one is. Give me a call. Tell me what it is. Seth. G'day, Seth.
3: G'day, Suzanne.
0: The
3: Seth Cooper here at Kirby.
0: Hi, Seth. The third city.
3: No, I can't help you on that. The only, to be perfectly honest, the only one I could get was Cold Chisel. But I just thought the steering wheel attendant stuff prompted me to call after listening since the earliest days of Delroy. Typically, I'm a seat attendant at this time of the year, overnight on a tractor. And yeah, we have auto steer, but I just

0: And finally, the song was K-San called Chisel. And even though it mentions Sydney and Hong Kong, what I wanted was this.
1: I had the Vietnam cold turkey from the ocean to the Silver City.
0: The Silver City. And as chosen by Steve, here is Kiss with Detroit Rock City. We are going to head to Africa because we're going to talk about rewilding elephants and how it's done.

0: Kiss and Detroit Rock City, chosen by Steve, who was the winner of the pop quiz tonight when he solved the hard montage. Now, there is a saying, you will have heard it, a leopard never changes its spots. But how about an elephant? How do you take an elephant that has lived in captivity for years, maybe even decades, and teach it how to live in the wild? That's the mission of the Elephant Integration Trust in South Africa. It's a special not-for-profit that's helping elephants find a life after confinement. Brett Mitchell is the chairman of Elephant Reintegration Trust, and he's with us tonight on Nightlife. Hello, Brett. Welcome.
1: Good morning, Suzanne. Great to be here, and good morning to all your listeners.
0: Tell me a bit about your earlier background working with elephants and how you came to believe they should be in the wild and not in captivity.
1: Yeah, so I've been involved in the tourism industry from around about

0: It's Matt Berninger and Roseanne Cash. It's called Who Loves the Sun? Ashwin Stedkar, you wouldn't get to see much of the sun at the moment, hey?
1: Not too much. I like walking out to the sun, though, and just, yeah, realising I get 3 hours in the morning and then, yeah, enjoy the rest of the day. What do you do for nightlife after the shift? Do you still get to sleep and enjoy some day as well?
0: Oh, yeah, yeah. Well, you know, I have a kid and I have to, like, tomorrow morning, for example, I will be up at 9 to take him to his soccer match. So do not get a lot of rest.
1: No, that's a double life that we lead. Look, I'm joining you from a strange position, a quiet corner where I can reach you on the phone today due to tech issues. So you just bump in if I go too close to the clock. But I'll tell you what's happening on the show today.

0: we have. We feel like we're addicted to social media and to the phones and the internet. Well, someone has done something about it. A young girl in the US has taken the tech giants to court, alleging psychological damage from her addiction. So we'll see what the latest is on that ruling. We'll walk around Paris, stroll around Paris and see some of the lesser known sights of that romantic place. And in our music special, we are looking at Mother's Day songs, some of the classic Mother's Day tracks to take people through.
1: Oh, what's an example?
0: Let It Be from the Beatles. Mother Mary was about Paul McCartney's own mother. The Spice Girls, Mama. Do you remember the Spice Girls, Mama?
1: I know about one Spice Girls song. I'm proud to say.
0: Chris from Southern Waters will probably get on my back about. Well, he gets on my back about Coldplay, so I might hear it for playing the Spice Girls too.
1: Oh, playing the Spice Girls on over. Nice. I don't know if. I know if Rod Quinn would have done it or not. Hey, Ashwin, thanks so much. We will catch up with you. Have a great show.
0: Thank you, Suzanne.
1: All right. A big thanks for your company and to Tom for all of his help tonight. Chris Smith tomorrow night.
2: ABC News with Andrew Kaloupis. The Liberal Party has conceded it must adapt if it wishes to ever gain government again after losing the historically safe Liberal seat of Farah to One Nation. Here's political reporter Isabella Tolhurst.
3: Liberal leader Angus Taylor says his party in recent times has been one of convenience, not of conviction. He admitted the coalition hasn't been united enough in recent times after voters in Farah voiced frustration at the national Liberal breakups and leadership changes. Former party leader Susan Lee, who held the seat of Farah until the by-election, says the party needs to accept the result because the voters never get it wrong. When she was overthrown by Mr. Taylor, he said the party had to change or die. Ms. Lee says the result in Farah 3 months later demonstrates that statement to be true.
2: Angus Taylor told subdued supporters in Albury the Liberal Party has to learn from the result.
4: We have to take away some hard lessons from this and from what we've seen since the last election and from the last election. For too long, we have been a party of convenience, not of conviction. And that must change. And over the last year or so, the coalition hasn't done what it should do, been united and stable and strong.
2: Russian President Vladimir Putin has described his country's invasion of Ukraine as just during a speech at an annual military parade in Moscow. The parade coincides with a three-day ceasefire between Russia and Ukraine, which was announced by US President Donald Trump. More from the BBC's Steve Rosenberg in Moscow.
5: What was notable about this year's parade was what we didn't see. There were no tanks, no missiles, none of the hardware the Kremlin normally showcases on Victory Day. The parade had been scaled back out of fear of a Ukrainian attack. In a speech, President Putin spoke not just of the past, but of Russia's war now on Ukraine. "We will always be victorious," he said. A 10-minute film was shown of Russia's latest weaponry. The Kremlin had clearly decided that if it couldn't parade the military hardware in public, a video presentation was the next best thing.
2: An investigation's been launched at Denver International Airport in the US state of Colorado after a passenger jet hit and killed a man walking along on the runway while it was about to take off. The Frontier Airlines jet, which was carrying 224 passengers and 7 crew, was on its way to Los Angeles when the incident occurred. It caused an engine fire and the takeoff to be aborted, and the passengers and crew were transported to the airport terminal. Airport officials say the pedestrian had jumped a perimeter fence, as in he was killed 2 minutes later as he wandered along the runway. Here's a recording of the pilot talking to the tower control.
6: Tower, Frontier, Tower Frontier 4345, we're stopping on the runway. We just hit somebody. We have an engine fire. All right, 4345, we have 231 souls on board. We have 21,320 pounds of fuel on board. There was an individual walking across the runway.
2: The new Hungarian Prime

0: Prime Minister Peter Madjar has been sworn into office after his Tisa party won a landslide election victory last month. The election ended the nationalist Viktor Orban's years in power. Mr. Madjar has promised change after years of economic stagnation and strained relations with key European neighbours. He says he will serve and not reign.
1: Dear fellow countrymen, the biggest crime of the past few decades was that politics deliberately turned Hungarian against Hungarian. Families, friendships, communities were torn apart by hatred.
0: To sport, and the ACT Brumbies have notched a crucial victory in the Super Rugby Pacific, defeating the Western Force 32-15 in Canberra. Captain Ryan

if you have them along, whether your mother's with you or you have some good memories or she's no longer with you, what a key role our mothers play in our lives. So if there's some stories you'd like to share, you can join them. You can share them anytime throughout the program, during the quiz, or as the program continues. Ash, Andrew said, I was related song. Give me a call if you'd like to play 1300 800 222 or text 0437 774 774.

0: strong.
1: That is strong. And some people surprise you, don't they? Remember Mike Tyson in the 90s had quite a very soft and silky voice.
0: Yes. Except you didn't want to tell Mike that to his face.
1: No one did. But still.
0: Suggestion for a Mother's Day song.
1: Yes.
0: Very, I don't know, and it's a flat tearjerker.
1: Yeah.
0: Fortunately, it doesn't apply to my own family in any way, but it's just, well, it's one of my, I've done it at karaoke, is Veronica by Elvis Costello.
1: Oh, Veronica by Elvis. Is this a ballad?
0: Yes, it's about a, well, I think it is a memory of his grandmother, I think.
1: Okay.
0: Who had Alzheimer's, dementia, whatever you want to call it.
1: Yes.
0: And anyway, it's just, yeah, but if you hear it, yeah, it's
1: okay.
0: Very poignant.
1: All right, I've put that down as well. We'll create a little playlist as well and see if we can work a couple of other songs in.
0: Yes, and my own mother's story is just, well, her whole life, and it was a very hard and difficult. And she raised myself and my two brothers under extremely difficult circumstances. And her name was Kathleen. Her mother insisted on giving her an Irish she name.
1: Hmm.
0: And her farewell song at her funeral was, this is another song you could possibly play, "I'll Take You Home Again, Kathleen," by Foster and Allen.
1: What an emotional moment that would have been during the funeral.
0: Yes, exactly.
1: Yeah. I love it. And you said she had a difficult life because this is, what decade was she raising your kids?
0: In the starting in the 40s. 40s, 50s, 60s.
1: 40s and 60s. And do you remember anything specifically about how hard it was growing up?
0: Just that she basically, she was a very keen and interested in the world person, but couldn't fulfil it because as a child she was whisked away from school to work at the earliest possible. Really worked hard all her life.
1: So she had some dreams of her own that she couldn't quite fulfil.
0: I would say so, yes. Yeah.
1: I think that's a common story. Ray was talking about his mum's painting, love of painting as well. Sometimes when you've got to work hard, you put your dreams aside for the children, which is why we owe them so much.
0: Yeah.
1: Well, Trevor, let me see if I can get you into the board, into the quiz.
0: Yeah.
1: Okay, we've got Dr. Evil out of the way. Would you like a vocabulary question or an animal question?
0: Okay, I'll go vocabulary.
1: Okay. To defenestrate someone or something is to do what?
0: It's to chuck them out a window.
1: It is. It's not, yeah. People don't talk about defenestration so much.
0: Well, it's a little bit of a trick historical question.
1: Yeah.
0: When was the defenestration of Prague, Prague, the capital of Czechoslovakia, of the Czech Republic?
1: Does that mean when was Czechoslovakia broken up into the Czech Republic? Is that the meaning in that sense?
0: No, it's literal defenestration, chucking a thing, or in this case, a person, out the window.
1: Oh, quizzing the quizmaster. I don't actually know when that happened.
0: Yeah. Well, there were two. One was in 1618, in the time of the Holy Roman Empire.
1: Yes.
0: And it was to do with religion and the Reformation.
1: Hmm.
0: And it started the 30 Years' War, 1618 to 1648.
1: Okay.
0: The second one was in 1948, when the Communist Party seized power in Czechoslovakia, and that was the way they disposed of one of their main opponents.
1: Yes. Quite a dark history as well for those opponents.
0: Sorry, I didn't mention that. The trick in the question was there are two defenestrations of Prague.
1: double defenestration. Interesting. I didn't know that as well. Well, Trevor, I've been quizzed as well and failed, so no points for me. But you're on the board with one for defenestration. Your second question is...
0: Animals.
1: What type of creature is a sculpin?
0: Can you spell it?
1: S-C-U-L-P-I-N.
0: I think it's time to say farewell.
1: Okay.
0: I'll say a fish.
1: It is a fish.
0: Please explain.
1: Sculpin, I just know a type of creature is a sculpin, is a fish. I haven't Googled what type of fish it is.
0: Uh-huh.
1: In my trivia source, you are correct. So
0: okay.
1: You're on the board with 2 points, Trevor.
0: Okay,
1: thank you for calling in. 1300 800 222. The lines are busy for the program. I think, Stu, do you think we've got enough for this evening? We'll see how we go. But you can still text your answers in to 0437 774 774. Karen has called in from Altona Meadows. Hello, Karen.
2: Hello.
1: Karen, do you know what kind of a creature a sculpin is? It's a fish, but I've never heard of it. You never see sculpin at the supermarket, do you?
2: No, I haven't heard of it either.
1: No, I don't know if it's a barramundi or a salmon. Who knows?
2: Ooh.
1: Okay.
2: No idea.
1: We'll have to find out some sculpin recipes later. Karen, would you like a fiction question or a maths question?
2: Try maths.
1: Okay. What term is used in geometry for an angle of less than 90 degrees?
2: Not very good on geometry. I'll say acute.
1: It is acute. Acute is less than 90 degrees. Is it obtuse? I think that's more. No, yeah.
2: Not it's perpendicular, or the other one is...
1: That's for two lines.
2: Yeah, acute, other one that you said, yeah.
1: Yeah, okay. Acute is correct for an angle of less than 90 degrees. Second question for you, Karen. Danielle Steele is a prolific author of which literary genre?
2: You mean like romance? Or...
1: Yes, oh, that is. It was romance.
2: Danielle Steele.
1: No, you're correct.
2: Say...
1: Oh, you're correct, Karen. It was a romance. It was romance.
2: Okay.
1: That's correct. You're on the board with 2 points, Karen. Thanks for calling.
2: Thanks. Bye.
1: We are in the middle of the quiz. I'm Ashwin. Stu's in the producer's chair. In the next hour here on ABC Radio Overnights, we will talk about technology specifically. Someone is suing the tech giants in the United States for their addiction, and we'll see what the latest is on that case. And we'll also take a stroll around the streets of Paris, explain some of the sights that you might not be so familiar with in that town. Stuart has called in from Victor Harbour. Hello, Stuart.
3: Hello, Ashwin. G'day. How you doing?
1: I'm good. Anything on your mind tonight?
3: No, I was wondering if you're in Prague when the communists took over, it'd probably be best to be on the ground floor, wouldn't it?
1: Yeah, it was tyrannical times.
3: Defenestrated.
1: Yeah, it's hard to be defenestrated off the ground floor. I mean, it's still going to leave a mark probably off the first floor, but yeah, safest place to be. So interesting matter. I'm glad we don't defenestrate anymore. It's not a good way.
3: Yeah.
1: Good way to go. Okay.
3: I reckon there's probably a bit of the defenestration going on somewhere.
1: True.
3: As we speak, there's a big world. There's probably someone flying out of a window right now.
1: True, unfortunately. Yeah, we're in a lucky country where defenestration is a thing of the past.
3: What's that? What's a thing of the past?
1: Defenestration.
3: Okay.
1: In Australia, anyway.
3: Okay.
1: Okay, Stuart, here we go. Would you like a fiction question or a art question?
3: Oh, I'll go with fiction, thanks, mate. I'm not too sure about the art.
1: Okay. Shakespeare's Hamlet.
3: Oh, I'm not too sure about this either.
1: Okay. Was the prince of which country?
3: Denmark.
1: It was Denmark. Prince of Denmark.
3: What's when your mum shoot at that bully, did you cough it after? Did you cough it after that?
1: No, he was scared because he didn't want to get told off anymore. So he was just scared of one telling off.
3: He might have copped it later on.
1: I could have from the other kids, no. But I think he wasn't a proper bully because one telling off from my mum.
3: That was the end of it.
1: And that was the end of it. So he wasn't a real bully, was he?
3: Well, I don't know. I didn't meet him.
1: No. If you're listening out there.
3: Do you reckon he was?
1: What, sorry?
3: Do you reckon he was?
1: I just think at that school, everyone's insecure.

0: trying to prove your toughness or find your place in the pecking order. Everyone's 14 years old, and he was
1: That's
0: just...
1: always happened. But that happens everywhere.
0: Yeah.
1: You've still got that now, but unfortunately you've got social media now. You've got these children everybody killing themselves.
0: It's much darker now because you can bully people after school now as well.
1: Oh, man, honestly. I just remember parents never... my parents never... you don't want to get social media. God.
0: No. Keep people off social media. And that's going to be the topic of the next day. How do we deal with social media? Because many of us feel addicted, but someone's taken that up in the courts as well. So we'll talk about that.
1: I've heard about that. I heard that a couple of months ago. It might be the same one.
0: Yeah. Not good.
1: Far out.
0: Let's just live like our grandparents did in some ways. When eat like our grandparents did, social media like our grandparents did, we'll probably be healthier and happier.
1: I remember saying that my father, my dad, the only thing that really changed in my lifetime was the inception of television.
0: Mm.
1: That's about it, really. Really, as far as anything went.
0: Yes.
1: Anything, a major... But anyway, we'll carry on, mate. We'll get on with it.
0: Well, we've got one more question for you, which is the art question.
1: Oh, we'll get back to it. Okay, I'll go for it, Ashwin.
0: Okay, you can do it. Sunflowers, irises, and poppy flowers were works by which Dutch artist?
1: I guess it's Van Gogh, I suppose.
0: It is. So that's two from two.
1: Oh, good day, mate.
0: Thank you, Stuart.
1: I'll catch you later, colour.
0: Catch you another night. Stuart from Victor Harbour. Barbara is in Falconbridge. Hello, Barbara.
2: Oh, hello, Ashman.
0: Barbara,
2: I've never spoken to you before, I don't think, have I?
0: No, I don't think so. I'm glad you've called in because I don't remember saying the word Falconbridge ever before.
2: No, and it's a really interesting word, but I won't go into that now because it is. I'm a mother.
0: Yes.
2: And to me, the most important thing for me was my children. But I still do remember my own mum on Mother's Day. But I'd love you to play the Eric Bogle song because I think that's one of the loveliest songs.
0: Now, what was the song name again? I'm just writing a couple of things.
2: Well, One Small Star to Guide You is perfect.
0: Yeah.
2: Because, people that have lost their mums, you sort of feel more happy that they're still there somewhere in the universe.
0: Yeah. Yeah. There was I like this message from Einstein when someone had passed away and Einstein had said, time doesn't really flow. The past, the present, and the future, they always exist in this block, like a block of cheese, and everything's there together. We just think it flows. And
2: yeah, that's right. Yeah. I believe that.
0: Yeah. So it's all there at the same time.
2: Yeah, it's all happening all at once.
0: Yes, I think so. Yeah. We just feel like it flows. So if we can get out of that feeling that it flows.
2: Yeah, so God love him. I felt for him because he did sound very sad. But yeah.
0: Okay. All right. I'm just writing a couple of things down. Just to keep in mind, to see what we can fit in. Okay, I've got to go slightly rapid fire now, Barbara, because we've got 8 minutes to the news. So let me get you into...
2: Oh, I beg your pardon.
0: No. I'm glad you're telling me your stories. I really enjoy hearing from you. But just from now, I'll see if I can get you on the board. Your first question is, which former member of the Beatles released the 1965 album Best of the Beatles?
2: Best of the Beatles? Which former member?
0: Former member of the Beatles.
2: Oh. Can I ask my brain's trust?
0: Who's your brain's trust?
2: Dave.
0: Dave, okay. Just a quick one to Dave. Come on, Dave.
3: Oh, Dave. Paul McCartney.
0: No, it's not Paul McCartney. He was a current member of the Beatles.
2: It's Ringo.
0: No, it's not either of those, Barbara. We'll leave it for another night, see if anyone else
2: I'm not too worried.
0: Can get it.
2: But I'm lovely listening to you, and I really like the way you do the quiz, by the way.
0: I appreciate that. Thank you for your kind words. And I'm calling another night, and so I can say Falconbridge again.
2: Yeah.
0: I'll practice it.
2: I'll tell you all the secrets.
0: Yes, we will. Okay, I'll chat to you then. Thanks, Barbara. Anonymous writes, an Aussie defenestration just ends up with them landing on the veranda. Trevor has called in from Surfer's Paradise. Hello, Trev.
4: Oh, hello, Ashwin.
0: You've never been thrown out of a first floor window by an angry flatmate or anything, have you?
4: What are you, a cop?
0: Okay. No. Not the lifestyle for me.
4: No, I don't think I have. Yeah. I don't think I have. I did live on the 40th floor of a Sydney skyscraper with my daughter once, and we had a bit of a blue, but there was no way we'd throw each other out of a window at that height.
0: No, definitely not. Definitely not what families do. Trevor, I have to go rapid fire with you as well because we are careening towards the news. So here's your question. What gas is a waste product of photosynthesis?
4: Carbon dioxide.
0: It's not carbon dioxide.
4: Oh, damn. I really thought I knew that.
0: That was my first guess, but it's something else, Trev. Let's chat another night.
4: Well, do that and enjoy everything, Ashwin, you and Stuart.
0: I will. I'll pass it on. Stuart can hear you right now. Thank you, Trev. Someone has it correct, that former Beatle question. J-E, not quite correct. Let's see if April knows. April has called in from Sydney. Hi, April.
5: Hi, Ashwin.
0: So we're not talking current Beatles. We're talking former Beatles.
5: Oh, can I do the photosynthesis one, please?
0: Oh, okay,
5: I used to be a biology teacher.
0: That has been passed. So what gas is a waste product of photosynthesis?
5: Oh, it's oxygen.
0: It is oxygen. They give us oxygen. The universe gives them CO2. So that's it. Okay, that's 1 point. Second question for you, April. Which former member of the Beatles released the 1965 album Best of the Beatles?
5: George Harrison.
0: It's not George either.
5: Oh, no,
0: it's, it's someone else.
5: It's John Lennon.
0: Now, we'll see what everyone... The question's a little bit... It's a former member of the Beatles. But anyway, that might narrow it down. April, let's chat another night.
5: Thanks, Ashwin.
0: Thank you for calling in. April there on the northern beaches of Sydney. Sam has called in from Harvey in WA. Hello, Sam.
6: Good morning. How are you?
0: I'm good, thank you, this evening. Now, you have the chance of passing on this Beatles question because it's been incorrectly answered twice. Would you like to pass on it or give it a go?
6: I'll give that Beatles question a go.
0: Now, just listen carefully. It's former member. Which former member of the Beatles, not a current member or existing member, released the 1965 album Best of the Beatles?
6: Would it be Ringo Starr?
0: It's not Ringo as well.
6: No.
0: No, unfortunately, okay. Sam, but let's speak another night.
6: All right, thank you.
0: Thank you. We've got two more for this evening, but the quiz will be back at the same time tomorrow, so join us then for that as well. Heather has called in from Neil. Hello, Heather.
7: Good evening, Ashwin. It's Brian someone, but I can't think of his surname.
0: You're right that it's not one of the main four that people know, but it's... yeah.
7: Not Brian.
0: Not a Brian. Do you have another name you can give us?
7: No, I'm hopeless.
0: That's okay. I like how you call it the quiz and Helen calls at the end of the show. Maybe Helen wakes up later than you from Neil.
7: Yeah, she wakes up about 5.
0: And you wake up, you just stay up all night.
7: No, Tom did that thing with the radio again.
0: What thing?
7: He turns the radio on.
0: Oh, come on, Tom. He's keeping you up. Heather, let's see if the next one can get it, but let's speak another night.
7: Okay, cheers.
0: Thank you. Heather there and Neil, our last contestant for the evening. Chipper has it correct. This former Beatle. Andy is in Hobart. Hello, Andy.
8: Hello.
0: Andy, now, this has been throwing people, so you can pass on this Beatles question and have a new question if you would like.
8: I have a crack at it.
0: Okay. Which former member of the Beatles released the 1965 album Best of the Beatles?
8: Peter Sutcliffe.
0: Now, was there another name that Peter went by?
8: I'm not sure.
0: Oh, that's not the correct answer, unfortunately, that I've got, Andy.
8: Yeah, not a problem.
0: Thank you for calling. Let's speak another night.
8: Yeah, well, you're welcome. Bye.
0: The answer is Pete Best. Remember the drummer, the original drummer of the Beatles was Pete Best, and then Ringo came in with his slushy high hand and Pete was pushed out and he never became a global superstar. Pete Best released the album, so... unfortunately, not correct tonight. We'll have more questions for you tomorrow. If you'd like to join the show, 1300 800 222. Stuart is telling me Stuart Sutcliffe was an old guitarist. So maybe you'd merged a few names together there in the last last answer.

0: says the Liberal Party had a mountain to climb in the Farrer by-election as he accepted a historic defeat by One Nation. It's the first time One Nation has won a federal lower house seat at the ballot box. Farrer is in regional New South Wales and had previously been held by either the National or Liberal Party. At the close of counting last night, One Nation's David Farley had more than 50% of the vote, two-party preferred, against the independent Michelle Millthorpe on 42%. The Liberal candidate, Raisa Butkowski, saw a swing against her of more than 30% to achieve just 12% of first preferences. One Nation leader Pauline Hanson told jubilant supporters in Farrer the party is going after more seats.
1: It's not only a win for Farrer, it's a win for the rest of Australia.
2: Yes!
1: And I believe it's giving them hope.
2: Yes!
1: We ask people here to represent you, the people, to get our country back.
0: Local councils and state utility companies will get federal money to build roads, and provide pipes and wires to enable new houses, as the Albanese government looks for different ways to boost supply. The $2 billion fund will be included in next week's federal budget. The government expects the cash injection will add an extra 65,000 homes over a decade. The policy echoes a promise made by the coalition in last year's election campaign to offer federal support to build essential infrastructure. US air safety authorities and Denver airport officials are investigating an incident in which an airliner hit and killed a pedestrian on a runway as the jet was taking off. Here's Tim Morton.
3: Frontier Airlines says flight 4345, which was carrying 224 passengers and 7 crew, was on its way from Denver to Los Angeles when it struck a pedestrian walking along a runway while it was about to take off. The collision caused an engine fire and the plane was forced to abort its takeoff with smoke reported in the cabin. Passengers were then evacuated from the Airbus A321 and they were transported to the Denver Airport Terminal. Denver Airport says the National Transportation Safety Board has been notified and the runway where the incident took place will remain closed while an investigation is conducted.
0: Thousands of people have been dancing in the streets of the Hungarian capital Budapest to celebrate the swearing-in of the country's new Prime Minister, Peter Magyar, who's promised to serve the people rather than reign over them. Mr. Magyar replaces former authoritarian Prime Minister Viktor Orban, who was defeated in last month's national elections after 16 years in power. The BBC's Nick Thorpe reports from Budapest.
4: The celebrations began as soon as the parliament session officially ended. In hot, summery weather, supporters of the Tisza party danced into the evening, a continuation of the celebrations on election night 4 weeks ago. In his speeches today, Peter Magyar called for national reconciliation after the bitter divisions of the Orban years. Those who had stolen Hungary's national wealth should be prosecuted by the appropriate authorities, in line with the law, he said.
0: A fisherman has died after he was swept off rocks north of Sydney. Police say the angler was swept into the water at Fraser Park yesterday afternoon. The body of the 41-year-old man was recovered from the surf by the Westpac helicopter. Police say he was with two other men, one of whom attempted to save him, but was recovered himself by a passing vessel. To sport and in the AFL, Geelong has consolidated its spot in the top six, cruising to a 54-point victory over Collingwood at the MCG. Key forward Ollie Henry kicked 4 goals as Irish import O'Sheen Mullen impressed with his personal tussle against the Magpies' Nick Dacos. Mullen has told ABC Sport he was pleased with his performance against the 3-time All-Australian midfielder.
5: Pretty impossible task, completely taken out of the game, but it's just trying to reduce his impact as much as possible. I guess we had a bit more of a focus this time of trying to get him going back to the way and try and get off him a bit and get a bit more offensive, so I feel like that worked pretty well for us.
0: In Darwin, the Gold Coast overcame a slow start to notch a 29-point victory over St Kilda. That's the latest from ABC News.
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7: Morning. I'll be with you in just a moment with your songs, but before we get to the songs,

some of you may be enjoying the sun today. It will be 25 degrees in Brisbane with a possible shower. Sydney 23, morning smoke. Melbourne 17, morning drizzle at times. Canberra 21 degrees, morning frost and sunny. Hobart 19 and mostly sunny. Darwin 33 degrees, morning smoke. Adelaide 19 degrees and cloudy. Perth 25 degrees and sunny. The point of this music special is being Mother's Day, and maybe we are some of the first Australians awake on Mother's Day, is to just set the mood right, to dive into some songs that are about mothers in lots of different ways, maybe bouncing off the topic, but I'll get to one of your requests.

That's James Blunt, Tears and Rain, Stu's song for the evening. Lynn from Tasmania says, my mum's advice that I would like to share is, don't forget to moisturise your neck. She was diligent with her face moisturising routine, but regretted in old age she'd missed moisturising her neck. Missed a spot, missed a neck. All right, thank you for your advice. Let me have a twist to end with, because I would like to play one more song. This is a twist on the mother theme, but it's still firmly in the realm of parenting. It's advice from a parent to a daughter by Billy Joel.

0: Passengers will be brought to land in small groups and then swiftly taken to a nearby airport to be repatriated without having contact with local people.
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3: Good morning. We have a couple of things for you. Macca will be joining in 29 minutes or so, 24 minutes. Before then, we will introduce you to the world of sharks, the different characters, what to know, who to be aware of when you are swimming in the

be looking into the archives of some of the most interesting stories that have happened over the years. We'll bring them back to life for you. So a bit of history, some sharks coming up over the next hour. So do stay for that conversation. If you would like to go out today, it's almost time to wake up for many of us. It will be 26 degrees, 25, I should say, in Brisbane, possible shower. Sydney, 23, morning smoke. Melbourne, 17 degrees, morning drizzle at times. Canberra, 21 degrees and morning frost. Sunny though. Hobart, mostly sunny. Darwin, 33 degrees and morning smoke. Hobart, 19 degrees, I should say, mostly sunny. Adelaide, 19 degrees and cloudy. Perth, 25 degrees and sunny. If you'd like to join me on the

0: book on the OCC in the year 2000, and since then has been a regular feature on these wonderful, wonderful journeys.
1: Yeah, so have you done this before, Michael?
0: I've done lots of walks. Look, I've done lots of walks with Andrew over the years. I've been walking with him for about 15 years on and off. And this is the longest duration I've done on a single trek, but I have done numerous treks in the past.
1: Uh-huh. Well, you'll have nice cold mornings, and that'll be nice, but hopefully beautiful days.
0: Well, my wife, as I headed off on Thursday, actually on Friday morning, she said, "Have you got your hottie bottle?" So I hadn't at that stage, so she was very good to remind me.
1: So will you mostly be walking, or will you ride your camels, or a bit of walking, a bit of riding? What's the story?
0: It is all walking, Ian. Everything is walking. The camel are used there to support us with all of our gear, our water and our essentials, and obviously our own personal possessions, which are minimalist, as you can imagine. The focus is very much on simplicity and on a wonderful, wonderful journey and a lifetime experience.
1: Michael, how long have you lived in the Alice?
0: I actually live in Sydney, Ian. I live in Sydney, and I've been in Sydney for close to 30 years. I grew up in the northwest of Victoria, and it's from there that I found a great love of Australia's outdoors.
1: Oh, it's wonderful to be out there, especially. I think winter's the best, actually. It's nice in winter, although it can be cold, depending where you are, but the skies are clearer. As Banjo Patterson wrote in his poem about the man from Snowy River, and it was about... The air is sharp as scissors in the lofty Jindabyne. And it's like that in the cold winter. It's clearer. You can see the stars much clearer in the winter, I reckon.
0: Oh, look, absolutely. I spent a career doing lots and lots of travel and staying in some exotic places all around the world, staying in 5-star hotels, but I much prefer the million-star hotel of the Australian outback.
1: Good on you, Michael. Great to talk to you, mate. Good luck. Ring us along the way.
0: Yeah, look, I'll get Andrew to do that. We'll be out there for a month, so I'm sure we'll find the opportunity.
1: Oh, what a lovely thing to do. Good on you.
0: Thanks, Ian. Cheers.
1: Bye. Bye.
2: Mate, this is for Lee. We were sitting by the waterfall, my love and I, one night, when we heard a crayfish singing a love song clear and bright. If I could only hold your claw and gently touch your feeler, I'd be yours forevermore and you'd be my Sheila. I'd go down on all my 16 knees. To me, it's just frustration. I feel for you, my shell goes weak. You are my own crustacean. You're the Abby that I love. I've gone and flip me flippers. Let's go down in the mud and make lots of little nippers.
3: Tell Australia, ring Macca. Put everybody in the know. If you've got a little yarn, ring Macca on Australia's radio show. If the creek's been rising or the weather's coming up, or you found a little nugget or your horse has won the cup, put the billy on, ring Macca. Australia's waiting for you.
1: I don't care. Good morning. I don't care if you're growing cabbages or whatever you're doing. Flying, boating, give us a ring wherever you are. On the program this morning, all sorts of things. Panel beating and apples. You might be picking apples. Apple Fest is on next week, isn't it, in Batlow? Give us a ring, 1300 700 222.
3: Want a hand, mate? Ring Macca. Someone will give it a go.
4: It's Caroline. Good
1: Caroline.
4: Morning, Caroline. How are you? I just want to say I drive a dump truck and I listen to you every Sunday. I've never been able to call you because I can't drive and call, obviously. So thanks, Macca.
1: It's a pleasure. This is in an open-cut gold mine, is it?
4: Yes, north of Menzies, if you know the area.
1: A long way down. How long does it take you to get your truck down and up again?
4: It's not that far, probably 20 minutes, and then back to the ROM.
1: And how did you get that gig?
4: I was in rail for 20 years and just thought I might get into mining. I love hearing you on Sunday.
1: And you enjoy that?
4: I do, actually. I do. I'm 45 this year and I love it. I live in Kalgoorlie. My parents live in a place called Kookani.
1: Working today?
4: No, I'm on break. Well, I always want to call you, though. So, hello. I love listening to you.
1: Well, thanks, Carolyn. Great to talk to you, too.
4: See you, Macca. Take care.

0: it's lovely to have your company. You're up early this morning, but you might have missed this last week.
1: Hello, Macca. Hello, Australia. My name's Andrew. I'm from a place called Yodine, which is between Colac and Apollo Bay. It's been very dry. I'm driving back from Melbourne through what I call light rain, squally weather, and I figure we'll be lucky if we get

0: an inch of rain out of all of it. There's a lot of dams dry. I've got dams that haven't been dry since the 1967 drought. I'm lucky. 25 years ago, I connected to town water. I don't use it because it's too bloody expensive. But I'm lucky that we've got more dams and we can shift water around. And rural Australia is doing it hard. Water is tight. Fuel is expensive. And the returns are still poor. I'm lucky. I got into trucks 30 years ago. And trucks have meant that I've been able to buy earth-moving equipment and do dam work for myself without having to pay for it. I could not afford to pay for the maintenance and renewal and enhancement and improvement without these assets. And I'm an old man now, and I look at everything with humour. I've got two kids that are wonderful. I've got three, actually, but two that are wonderful. But they're on the convict colony of Norfolk Island. One's a doctor, and the other one's in charge as an engineer of potholes on Norfolk Island.
1: G'day, Matthew. It's Nick from Nichols Rivulet. 45 minutes from the great stadium that's going to be built in a couple of years' time.
2: For your Tassie Devils.
1: But the last time I tuned in with you was down Grand Junction Road with Dad on the way to the Largs Bay Sailing Club. So I thought, well, it's worth a change to do it again. So we've just bought 100 acres down here, and I'm here with my lovely wife.
2: So how much did the 100 acres cost you?
1: Oh, I can't disclose these things, Macca. So it's
2: a fair bit.
1: Don't talk about the war.
2: A fair bit, yeah.
1: Yeah, yeah. We're just sort of settling into Tassie farm life and watching grass grow. And if any callers out there know how to get some cows back, because they're running rogue at the moment. It just sort of tweaked my interest last week when you're talking to Charlotte, who's probably near the Azores now, I'd say.
2: Yeah, exactly.
1: The Atlantic.
2: He's a pothole engineer. We need more of those. Good morning and welcome. Give us a ring, 1300 700 222. I don't look at the sky a lot, but I noticed the other day that there is apparently 14,000, that's it, 14,000 satellites hurtling around up there, and there's 45,000 pieces of space junk, which means, you know, all sorts of things, and including old dead satellites that are hurtling around. Can you believe it? Time was when there was one, remember, the Sputnik? That was up there for a little while, and now, unbelievable. This letter I received 10 years ago from a bloke called Michael Webster, and he said, he's talking about satellites, because I was talking about satellites at this time. The only time I look at the sky, really, is when I'm in a swag, maybe at Innamincka, and I'm looking at the beautiful velvet sky, and you see all the billions of stars winking at you. Michael Webster says, when I was 7 years old in 1965, my uncle, who would have been about 21, showed me Saturn through a telescope that he'd made, even grinding the 8-inch primary mirror. I was amazed to see the ringed planet move across my view as I looked through the eyepiece, and I knew straight away that one day I'd have my own telescope. Well, it took only another 44 years, and since 2009 I've been looking in the direction of up. In preparation for getting my telescope, I read a lot of articles about different types of scopes and about observing objects. None of these articles, however, mentioned anything about satellites. First light is the term that describes a telescope being used for the first time. And for my scope, the object was M42, the Orion Nebula. Not long into this first session, I was stunned when a little star zapped across my view. What was that? It wasn't a meteor, because I looked up and with my Mark 1 eyeball, I could see a faint satellite continuing on its way. Wow, how special has that been? No one had mentioned that you see satellites through your telescope. I must have been lucky. Double wow. Well, apparently not. By the end of my first night, it had happened two more times. There are thousands of faint satellites up there. Now there's 14,000 and other bits of space junk. And such observations are quite common. Some satellites are very bright. For example, the International Space Station, ISS, and Hubble Space Telescope, HST. A bright pass by the International Space Station might be 10 times brighter than the brightest stars, and it might track from horizon to horizon high across the sky. There are also spectacular satellite passes that result in iridium flares. The brightest iridium flares are 200 times brighter than the brightest stars. And Michael Webster says the best way to look at all this, there's a website called heavensabove.com. You should have a look at it. It is unbelievable. At the top of the homepage is the configuration section. Once configured, select a satellite from the list. Many of the satellites up there, of course, are Starlink. And Michael was writing from Albion in Queensland, And he told me about Southeast Queensland astronomy groups who put on this thing called Queensland Astrofest in July. Unfortunately, it's not on this year for various reasons, but it's on next year in 2027. It's around July. And he says as a PS, I almost forgot to mention, when you're watching the International Space Station pass over, there are people on board 400 kilometres up and going 27,000 kilometres per hour. It's quite a humbling thought.

100222, love to talk to you. Good morning. Let's go sailing through the space. Music has charms.

0: His name is Oliver. You never find many people call Oliver anymore, do you? It's not one of those trendy names. It's Mother's Day, kids. That's very good for you, apparently, singing and tapping your chest like that. Tapping your chest and singing is supposed to be releases the endorphins. I think I can spell that. and I don't know what they are, but apparently they do you very, very, very well. G'day, this is Macca.
1: Hello, Macca.
0: G'day.
1: It's Brad from Edith Vale here. How's it going?
0: Good, thank you.
1: That's good, that's good. I've been listening for a long time. Actually, a very long time. Mm. I remember listening to you when I was a teenager with my grandpa, who was a cook in the army, and we used to cook every Sunday morning.
0: Right. Yeah, it sounds good.
1: Yep. And now I'm a chef for the last 25 years, run my own restaurant and catering company. And today is Mother's Day, which is like our Super Bowl day.
0: You go nuts today.
1: I'm at my restaurant now. Everything's set, ready to go. No staff are in. I'm having a quiet coffee before the

0: Yeah,
1: that's what we're doing here. Just me and Bree, we're just having a quiet coffee here this morning.
0: So we've got 200 people booked today for breakfast. And then on the other side, it's another 150 people booked. And
1: it's mad. It is madness, isn't it? There's a restaurant just down the road from me, and I think they do three sittings.
0: And the restaurant's in Mortyalloc. So I'll probably get halfway through a beer on the couch this afternoon and then be asleep.
1: Well, yeah, it is, and it's funny, isn't it, when you're in a there's no way, even though, you know, the best organised restaurants, when there's a crowd of people and everybody wants to be served, it's just one little thing goes wrong, it throws the whole thing out. I mean,
0: it does. So that'll be my job today, putting out spot fires everywhere. And I don't know what it is about breakfast, but cooking eggs for people for breakfast has got to be one of the hardest things. Mm. Everyone likes it their own particular way.
1: Well, give them a fry pan and say, come out in the kitchen here.
0: Yeah, if they really knew what went on behind the scenes, but that's right. We're lucky. We've got a lot of local people where we are. We're very happy. We've been in our cafe for 15 years. So,
1: well, Brad,
0: I didn't have any grey hairs then, so now I've got a few.
1: Good to know you're listening, Brad, and good luck today. You'll need it.
0: All right. Cheers. Thanks, Zach.
1: Okay, mate. See you later. Cheers. Bye. How about that?

0: G'day, this is Macca. Hello.
1: Yes, hello.
0: G'day.
1: Yep, hello, Chris Beaton.
0: Hi, Chris.
1: Yep. Yes, Chris Head here, your cycling correspondent from Flying Fish Point, just near Cairns, or Innisfail in North Queensland. But I'm currently in the Netherlands, and just a few days ago, my wife and I attended an 80th commemoration ceremony for 7 airmen who died in a Halifax bomber crash from World War II.
0: Yeah.
1: So they were having a commemoration ceremony, and I said, let's go to the Netherlands and be there for this special day. And so went to the little town of Jelsum in Friesland.
0: Wow.
1: And the people there, this little village, two little villages, Cornyum and Jelsum, did a commemoration ceremony around the 7 Commonwealth war graves. The Australian ambassador for the Netherlands of the Kingdom of the Netherlands was there, Dr. Greg French, and the ambassador for the UK was there, the deputy ambassador, and a couple of French relatives of one of the airmen who died as well. It really was amazing and quite humbling to see these 7 graves in a tiny little village in the corner of the church and hear the story, how the people care for those graves and they're also looking out for other missing airmen.
0: And this has been happening for since the war?
1: That's correct, yes.
0: Uh-huh. Yeah, So, Chris, did you take your bike with you?
1: Coincidentally, yes, Mac, I did. We have a pull-apart tandem.
0: All right. And Holland would be good for riding a bike, wouldn't it? Because it's sort of flat, mostly.
1: It is mostly flat, but the bad news for us is it always seems to be a headwind, Macca. It's just unbelievable. So you know, my mother did say the Netherlands is flat, but just watch out for the wind.
0: Yeah.
1: Well, she was right. Yeah.
0: Well, nice to talk to you in the Netherlands, and the weather's okay over there.
1: It's always cold and windy here. We're from North Queensland. We start putting our jumpers on at 24 degrees Celsius, and so outside at the moment it's 13 degrees, but you drop that down 2 degrees for the wind chill. So we've had really good weather. We've had blue skies so far. Fingers crossed. And we're cycling from Amsterdam to Copenhagen. Just as a little side point.
0: Yeah, what an adventure, Chris. Cool. What an adventure. You've been there before to Holland, Netherlands?
1: We did a cruise a few years ago and briefly stopped in Amsterdam, but this time we managed to ride the tandem around Amsterdam.
0: You bike riders, you get everywhere.

0: See, Chris is in Amsterdam and Michael's off to Birdsville from Alice Springs walking with camels. Take a month. Would you like to take a month out of your life and just do that? Walking across the inland of Australia in the middle of winter is just beautiful. 1300 700 222 is our number, macatracks@gmail.com. It's 6:30.
1: ABC News with Mary McDonald. Good morning. The Liberal Party has conceded it must adapt if it wishes to ever gain government again after losing the historically safe Liberal seat of Farah to One Nation. Political reporter Isabella Tolhurst has more.
2: Liberal leader Angus Taylor says his party in recent times has been one of convenience, not of conviction. He admitted the coalition hasn't been united enough in recent times after voters in Farah voiced frustration at the National Liberal breakups and leadership changes. Former party leader Susan Lee, who held the seat of Farah until the by-election, says the party needs to accept the result because the voters never get it wrong. When she was overthrown by Mr. Taylor, he said the party had to change or die. Ms. Lee says the result in Farah 3 months later demonstrates that statement to be true.
1: Police are appealing for witnesses after a hit-and-run collision in Melbourne's Outer West overnight that left a woman critically injured. Danushi Dyes reports.
3: A woman believed to be aged in her 40s is in hospital with life-threatening injuries after she was struck by a small white hatchback in Melton at about 12:30 this morning. Police say the collision happened near the intersection of Scott Street and the car did not stop after hitting the pedestrian. The car was last seen heading east on Swan Street. It is not yet known how many people were in the car. Detectives from the Major Collision Investigation Unit are looking into what happened. Witnesses or anyone with video footage is urged to contact Crime Stoppers.
1: $2 billion in federal funding will be handed to local councils and state utility companies to try to boost housing supply. Under the plan, the money will be used to build roads, pipes and wires so that areas are then ready for development. The government expects the cash, which will be included in next week's budget, will ensure an additional 65,000 homes will be constructed over a decade. Iran has continued to defy American pressure to respond to the Trump administration's peace proposal, as a CIA assessment reportedly says it believes Iran can withstand the US blockade of the Strait of Hormuz for 4 months. Here's Global Affairs editor Laura Tingle.
4: Tehran says it will respond to the US peace proposal at an appropriate time, not to deadlines set by American officials. With the CIA reportedly saying Iran can withstand 4 months of the US blockade, it appears in no rush for a deal. The Netanyahu government, meantime, is pushing Washington to resume full-scale hostilities, stepping up attacks on Hezbollah in Lebanon, hitting 85 targets in 24 hours, in a move which only undermines any chance of a wider peace deal. More than 30 people have reportedly been killed, prompting Hezbollah to fire rockets into northern Israel in retaliation. Laura Tingle, ABC News, Jerusalem.
1: Motorists south of Melbourne CBD are being warned of road closures this morning as the annual Mother's Day Classic gets underway. Around 30,000 people are expected to take part in today's event, with runners and walkers raising funds for breast and ovarian cancer research. For the first time, the event around the TAN will also hold a half marathon, which will close parts of Yarra Boulevard. Alexandra Avenue, Domain Road, Birdwood Avenue and parts of St Kilda Road will also be affected. CEO of the event, Zara Lawless, says any traffic disruptions are for a great cause.
5: There will be some road closures this morning, but please be patient out there. It's such a beautiful event, supporting all of those that have been impacted and giving hope to all of those that will be impacted into the future.
1: To sport, and Collingwood coach Craig McRae says his side has plenty of work to work on after falling to a 54-point defeat to Geelong at the MCG. The Magpies lost captain Darcy Moore to concussion before conceding 11 goals after the main break as the Cats surged to win 18-14-122 to 9-14-68. McRae says his team, which was also humbled by Brisbane earlier in the season, has a way to go before it can trouble the competition's best sides.
6: We played Brisbane and Geelong last year's grand finals, and we just haven't been up to that level yet. You know, we've got work to do on our game. We play those two teams from last year, and parts of their game are just challenging us a bit more than some of the other teams in the competition, and we'll get to work on it.
1: In Darwin, Gold Coast overcame a slow start to notch up a 29-point victory over St Kilda. GWS downed Essendon by 14 points at the Sydney Showgrounds, and the Swans scored an 8-point victory over the Kangaroos at Docklands. To the weather now for the state, morning fog and isolated frost patches in the northeast. Isolated light showers, patches of drizzle in the south, clearing in the morning, mostly sunny over the north. For Melbourne, cloudy, the medium chance of drizzle this morning with a top today of 17 degrees. Tomorrow, cloud clearing, also 17. Tuesday, cloud clearing and 19. It's 13 degrees. ABC News.
7: Now, I don't care what the weatherman says. When the weatherman says it's raining,
0: Not enough rain for a lot of places. We should play the rain stick, Kel. Our weatherman, Mike Griffin, who's on sabbatical, says many places in New South Wales and Queensland had their coldest morning of the year this week. And it has been cool everywhere I've talked to this morning. They're cold and cool in the Arcadia Valley in Queensland, you name it. It is autumn and winter soon in June. 1300 700 222. Annette's in Melbourne. Morning, Annette.
8: Good morning, Macca.
0: How's things? What are you up to in Melbourne?
8: Well, I'm gathered here with thousands and thousands of people ready to run the half marathon for the Mother's Day Classic.
0: Right around
8: Raising money and awareness for breast cancer and ovarian cancer.
0: That's all around Australia, isn't it? The Mother's Day run? Yeah. Are you a runner or have you just decided to do this?
8: No, I am a runner. However, I'm doing it for a girlfriend that passed away in February. She had breast cancer many years ago, was in remission, and then it all came back and she didn't even make 50, Macca. Her name was Marty.
0: So, Annette, there's a big crowd there. You'll be cool in Melbourne this morning, I suppose.
8: Yeah, look, it is cool, Macca, as the city wakes up. However, there's no breeze. It's very calm here. So it's quite pleasant, about 14 or 12 degrees, I reckon.
0: Better to run in the cool than the hot, Annette, I reckon.
8: Yes, 100%, Macca. Couldn't agree more.
0: You've been running, you're a runner. I assume, I'd say there'd be people who run in this half marathon who do it for a dare. And at the end of the day, they'll be recuperating for a couple of days or 3 or 4 days because they'll have stretched all their muscles.
8: Yes, I'm sure there's a lot more faster runners than me, but I started running long distances about 2013 doing Run for the Kids.
0: Mm-hmm.
8: Over the Balti Bridge in Melbourne, and I haven't stopped.
0: And it's good for you, you reckon? You're a changed person since you've been doing that, or?
8: 100%. Fitness as well as in the mind, Macca. Fantastic.
0: Yeah, well, it's good to get out. And, you know, I was just talking to my little friend here about getting up early in the morning. I wouldn't like to do it every morning, but it's nice to get up in the dark and, you know, and especially in winter because it's cold and you just feel, it's nice to feel the change of temperature and the change of seasons, isn't it?
8: Yeah, it is. It is, Macca.
0: All right.
8: I'd also like to say I'm a long-time listener, first-time caller. Do you know where Wamagma is in New South Wales?
0: Yes, I do. I don't know where it is, but I've said the name many times. I've had a call or two from Wamagma,
8: yes.
0: Wamagma.
8: That's just south of Holbrook. Many people know Holbrook on the Hume Highway.
0: Yes, that's where the submarine is.
8: Yes, that's correct.
0: Yeah.
8: The submarine with no water, the pub with no beer, and the train tracks with no trains. Where I'm originally from.
0: Oh, right.
8: And my dad would listen to you all the time, every Sunday morning.
0: And you live in Melbourne now, innit?
8: Yes. Yes.
0: Well, good luck with the run. You'll be fine, and it's great that people get out and support things like this. So there should be more of it because I think it's very good for the psyche of the whole nation, and I reckon we need it. I reckon we need more of this sort of stuff and less of the sniping and things like that. If people got together, it'd be a much better world.
8: Couldn't agree more, Macca. You have a great day, and happy Mother's Day to all those mums out there.
0: Good on you.
8: Cheers.
0: See you. Bye.
8: Bye.
0: Betty's in Canberra. Morning, Betty.
9: Morning, Macca.
0: What's happening?
9: I'm on the road again on my Can-Am Spider, travelling from Mornington in Tasmania. And I've spoken with you before, my last trip, and I'm heading home down through Orbost and back up over to Hillsville, Dalesville, got some lovely roads, picked out all the country roads, keep off the main roads. Yeah.
0: And you're at the War Memorial, are you? Or?
9: I had a good look there yesterday. That's been on my bucket list for about a decade, and I've had a couple of attempts to get there, and last time COVID came along and spoiled it, and I finally made it. And I've come through all sorts of weather from down south, and apart from the very cold, foggy start here, and I've had a beautiful day. Got up to 20 yesterday, which was like a heat wave to me.
0: Well, it's been like we used to call it Indian summer, didn't we, when summer had finished and you go into autumn and you get the cool nights and the lovely days, but usually only lasted a week. But this is a harbinger, I reckon, of drought, the weather we're having now, and I think we'll get I think it's going to be a dry winter.
9: Yes, well, down in Tassie, we were saying it's an Indian summer because it's been so unseasonably warm, and that desperately need the rain, and we only had 9 millimetres in April down there. But when I got to Mansfield, the weather changed and it bucketed down all night. So hopefully a lot of places had it, but the cold just came in with such a rush. It's been such a shock because we didn't have the gentle lead in from autumn.
0: Betty, good on you. Enjoy your travels.
9: I certainly will. Thank you.
0: All right. And, keep in touch.
9: Thanks for taking the call.
0: See ya. Bye.
9: Bye.
0: On the program this morning, bit of panel beating and more on the organ and mice in the organ and you. Mix in Cunnamulla. Morning, Mick.
10: Morning, Ian. How are you?
0: Yeah, good, thank you.
10: What do you know today? A bit cool out here, mate. It's about 12, 13 degrees and dry as chips, but what a beautiful time of year to have tourists come out here, and there aren't any. There's nobody here.
0: No, and that's because of the diesel and things, you reckon?
10: Yeah, it's not too bad out here. I think 240 or so was what I was paying for diesel. I think that was at Moonee Junction.
0: It might be something to do with inflation as well and people not having a lot of money, and your dollar's not worth a zack, if you know what I mean.
10: Yeah, I think we oldies...

0: But I wanted to tell you a really beautiful thing that happened out here on Friday. I guess you probably already know about the Bolland pub burning down some time ago.
1: Mm. Yep.
0: There was a local there that used to hold up the end of the bar on Friday nights, Paul Kirby, lovely man, really lovely man. He passed away. And I arrived in town in time for the funeral, and I don't know, maybe 200 people at the cemetery, which is unusual because people don't usually go to the cemetery these days. And after that, they went to the site of the old bar, which is just a big concrete slab, and you can see on the ground where the bar and the fridges were, etc. And I reckon there was 150 people, and he'd shouted, his last wish was to shout all his mates a drink at the Bolland pub.
1: Right.
0: The Bolland pub wasn't there, but it didn't matter because these people that had been to his funeral all gathered around and talked about Paul, which I thought was just a lovely thing and very indicative of rural communities.
1: Exactly, exactly. And you live in Cunnamulla?
0: No, Cobber, I live at Hervey Bay. The reason I'm out here, I started and run a charity called Mates at the Gate, which is rural family support, and one of our farming families that we've been looking after, something came up and they called for help, and they had to abandon ship, go to somewhere else, another part of the block, and they needed somebody to look after the chooks, the cats, the dogs and the cattle. So that's what I'm doing for a week.
1: Well, that'll be nice. It's, as I said, the best time to be out in the middle of Australia, I reckon, is in winter. Either you've got a frost, but it's nice and cool. The nights are wonderful. It's the place to be, I reckon, mate.
0: I absolutely love it out here, mate. I could live out here, I reckon.
1: All right, good on you. Nice to talk to you, Mick.
0: Thanks, mate. Talk soon.
1: See you, mate. Bye. And this came in from Johnny Chester. You know Johnny Chester. He says, this song that I'm sending you in will be released Monday, May the 11th. I chose that date because it'll be 65 years since my very first record was released in 1961. Because of my poor hearing and really bad tinnitus, I'm useless for phone interviews, he says, but maybe we'll catch up one day. Look after yourselves and thanks again for your support, says Johnny Chester. And the song's called We're Here for the Beer. With Normie Rowe is Johnny Chester.

0: That would have gone well in the pub. Kel playing it with a dance floor in the pub. Everybody would be going nuts. Or in Cunnamulla, yeah. Our number's 1300 700 222, wherever you are. I'd love to talk to you. Anthony's in Coleraine. Is that right, Anthony?
1: Yeah, that's right, Becca. How are you going?
0: Good, thank you.
1: Yeah, good. Yeah, we've got the Coleraine Mother's Day Market and Trash and Treasure on today here in Coleraine, so it should be a good day. It's going to be beautiful weather, we hope.
0: Well, what's the weather like in Coleraine, Anthony?
1: Well, it's been a bit of a gloomy week. It's been a bit cold. We had a bit of snow over at the Grampians, not too far away from us. But that's okay. It's this time of year. But this is it's improving for today, and it's going to be a beautiful week. A bit of sunshine, but the grass grows. So with a bit of a gloomy sort of few years, it's nice for us to get together. A lot of farmers will come in for this market, and people will come in, and we all just have a nice Mother's Day, get last minute Mother's Day gifts, and see how we go.
0: Yeah, exactly. Do you need rain around your way?
1: Yeah, we need sunshine. We had a bit of rain recently, so now we just need that bit of sunshine, bit of warmth to if you know what I mean. The mix would be great. The mix hasn't been great. We should have had a no rain for 3 or 4 weeks when we needed it, and then we get rain when we don't need it. And yes, but anyway, it'll come together.
0: Exactly. It's positive. Be positive, Anthony. Good on you, mate.
1: That's
0: thank
1: right.
0: you.
1: No, thank you, Macca.
0: Bye. That's on today in Coleraine. See?

I'll tell you what's on today, apart from the Mother's Day classic runs around the place and lots of little Mother's Day things. And as Brad said, he runs a restaurant. He owns a restaurant. He's a chef. Goes nuts. You take your mum. See, I don't take my mum to a restaurant. Well, I just go to the food court. No expense spared. Supposed to laugh for you, you know? That's a joke. What else is on? Shows on today in Warialda, Bellingen and places. Blackall's on today, Blackall Show. Queanbeyan Pāha, Palarang Heritage Festival till the 23rd. Capella Country Music Festival is on today, in Capella, of course. The Big Chill Festival in Armidale. Tasting Australia at Victoria Square, Adelaide till the 17th of May. Mildura Field Days, 15th of May. Mother's Day Classic Charity Run at Pinky Flat Park, North Adelaide. Fremantle International Street Arts Festival today as the Margaret River Ultra Marathon is on today. Ord Valley Muster starts on the 15th. Supercars on at Simmons Plains from the 22nd. The Nightcliff Seabreeze Festival on the Darwin Foreshore today and the Mother's Day Classic Charity Run at East Point Reserve in Darwin. Is that where we did our program, Kel? Was it East Point Reserve? Out there, I'm not sure. And the Oceania Athletics Championship starts on the 18th in Darwin. Morning.

0: I get in the cab to get taken to the airport, and he's a Kenyan man, and he had Macca playing on the radio on Sunday morning, and it just topped off my weekend because I said, oh my God, you're listening to Macca.
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0: And he said, oh, this guy, I love this guy.
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0: He takes me everywhere around Australia, on a Sunday morning.
3: Good morning, Kenny.
4: Good morning, Ian. Ian, I just want to let you know, last week a lady rang about a man listening to your show, a taxi driver from Kenya.
3: Oh, that's right. That was in Melbourne.
4: That's right. And she was a bit surprised. I was just laughing, you know, how she was surprised, a black man listening to your show. I'm from Eritrea originally, but I've been here for 18 years, and I can count really, really few Sundays I miss your shows. Lots of people, you know, black or white or yellow, whatever. I love this country, beautiful country, and I love your show.
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3: Mother's Day. Give us a ring, wherever you are, 1300 700 222. Love to talk to you.

Exactly. Been away from home too long. Our number this morning is 1300 700 222. On the program this morning, as well as panel beating and all sorts of bits and pieces, so all over news, we might take you to Luna Park. Did you know there were 7 Luna Parks in Australia? There's only 2 that work now. There's one in Sydney, one in Melbourne. We did our program, remember, Kel, down at St Kilda, and we were right near Luna Park. And all the morning, the whatever it's called, it wasn't a Mighty Mouse, but something like that kept going around the thing so you could hear it. And sometimes I thought, gee, it'd be nice to have a ride on that. But yeah, they used to, but they were in Adelaide and Perth, and I think they were in Brisbane. So that's 5, and I think there was one in Hobart. There was 2. I think it was 2 in Brisbane, and there might have been even 2 in Adelaide. But yeah, it's great time. And I think, you know what, I think that when people go to the show now, the Melbourne show or the Adelaide show or the Sydney show or any, even the regional shows or little country shows where the showies are with their, you know, dodgem cars and all that sort of thing, it's the same thing. We love that, don't we? Even though we live in the digital world, we still love that sort of, all that sort of, you know, brouhaha where you're tearing around and doing bits and pieces and... Yeah, anyway, give us a ring this morning, 1300 700 222, all that and more this morning, and you, because it's Mother's Day, a special day when, because sometimes we forget it, what mums do and how they've made our lives. Go and ask Paul Keating what he thinks of mothers. He's a great fan of his mum, and lots of people are. I mean, it's just, they're just... Yeah, the backbone of the whole nation, really. The hand that rocks the cradle rules the world. It's 7 o'clock.

One Nation scores a historic win in Farrah as the Liberal vote plummets. A woman fighting for life in hospital after a hit run in Melbourne's West. And Geelong consolidates its place in the AFL's top six after thumping Collingwood. ABC News.

0: With Mary McDonald, good morning. One Nation leader Pauline Hanson is vowing to come after more electorates after the party won its first lower house seat in the Farrer by-election. Ali Crewe reports.
1: One Nation candidate David Farley has won the federal seat in regional New South Wales by a landslide. Mr Farley said he chose to join One Nation because it was a political party of courage and tenacity, and the win was because people just wanted change. A dozen candidates contested the seat, which was held by the coalition since its creation in 1949 and by former Liberal Party leader Susan Lee for the last quarter of a century. Ms Lee, whose resignation sparked the by-election, released a statement expressing her disappointment about the loss and urging the Liberal leadership to accept the result with humility because, quote, the voters never get it wrong.
0: In his victory speech to supporters, Mr Farley described it as a historic win for One Nation.
2: Recarving the letters into the Australian democracy. One Nation has reached the end of its beginning. We're going through the ceiling from here.
0: Meanwhile, independent Michelle Millthorpe says the major parties can't afford to ignore the electorate.
3: With the eyes of the country now on Farrer, one thing is clear. Our community will never be taken for granted again by the political class.
0: A woman is in hospital with critical injuries after a hit-run collision in Melbourne's Outer West. Danushi Dyes reports.
4: Detectives from the Major Collision Investigation Unit are searching for the driver of a small white hatchback that hit a woman in Melton at about 12:30 this morning. The woman, aged in her 40s, was struck on Swan Street near the intersection of Scott Street, an area surrounded by residential homes. She suffered life-threatening injuries and has been taken to hospital. Police say the car did not stop and was last seen heading east on Swan Street. At this stage, police have not said how many people were in the car or if those involved were known to each other. Anyone with video footage or other information that may assist detectives is urged to contact Crime Stoppers.
0: The federal government will provide $2 billion to councils and state utility companies to construct key infrastructure in new suburbs. Treasurer Jim Chalmers says the funding will provide the foundations for an extra 65,000 homes to be built over a decade. The details will be outlined in next week's budget, with $500 million reserved for regional areas. The coalition made a similar pledge in last year's election. A property data firm says Australia's housing market is on the cusp of a downturn as rising interest rates weigh on prospective home buyers. Stephanie Richards has more.
5: Cotality says the nation's housing market could be heading into a downturn as rate hikes affect demand. At an auction in Adelaide, potential buyers say the increases have become a major factor when deciding on a home.
6: With the latest rise, we kind of re-evaluated our numbers.
7: It's going to reduce my borrowing capacity.
5: Real estate agent Nick Borelli says it may prompt house hunters to pull back on spending.
8: There's probably a little bit of hesitation from the buyers.
5: The Reserve Bank has already lifted rates 3 times this year, and some are predicting further pain is on the way.
0: Tensions around the Persian Gulf and Lebanon continue to escalate as Iran ignored US predictions that it would respond to the Trump administration's peace proposal on Friday. Global Affairs editor Laura Tingle reports.
9: Israel has stepped up attacks on Hezbollah targets in Lebanon, hitting 85 in a 24-hour period and issuing evacuation orders for 9 villages in the country's south. Up to 50 people have reportedly been killed, prompting Hezbollah to fire rockets into northern Israel in retaliation. The strikes reflect the Netanyahu government's push on Washington to abandon its peace track with Iran and come on top of fresh skirmishes in the Persian Gulf, where the US hit Iranian-flagged oil tankers and the UAE came under renewed Iranian missile and drone attacks. Laura Tingle, ABC News, Jerusalem.
0: US air safety authorities and Denver airport officials are investigating an incident which saw a Frontier Airlines plane hit and kill a pedestrian on a runway as the jet was taking off. Tim Wharton reports.
10: Frontier Airlines says flight 4345, which was carrying 224 passengers and 7 crew, was on its way from Denver to Los Angeles when it struck a pedestrian walking along a runway while it was about to take off. The collision caused an engine fire and the plane was forced to abort its takeoff with smoke reported in the cabin. Passengers were then evacuated from the Airbus A321 and they were transported to the Denver Airport Terminal. Denver Airport says the National Transportation Safety Board has been notified and the runway where the incident took place will remain closed while an investigation is conducted.
0: A British Labour MP has declared she will attempt to trigger a leadership contest against Prime Minister Sir Keir Starmer on Monday if a cabinet minister does not put themselves forward before then. Europe correspondent Mazoe Ford reports.
11: Catherine West, a Labour backbencher based in London...

0: And a dual British-Australian citizen says she does not yet know if she'd have the numbers to win a leadership contest against Prime Minister Sir Keir Starmer, but she wants to wake up the National Cabinet that they must make changes following the disastrous results for Labor in local elections last week. Ms West told the BBC her preference would be for the Cabinet to choose a replacement.
1: If that cannot happen and there are no leadership hopefuls who come forward tomorrow, then Monday morning I will put my name forward.
0: For a leadership election to be set in motion, 20% of Labor MPs, 81 people, would have to back a challenger.
2: Back home, and the public sector union says an injection of funding to the CSIRO should insulate Australia's scientific research agency from any future job cuts. This year's federal budget will include an extra $387 million over the next 4 years for the organisation. CSIRO has lost more than 1,100 jobs since 2024, including 300 announced in November last year. The most recent cuts will go ahead despite the new funding, but Beth Vincent Peach from the CPSU says these job losses should be the last.
3: Now that we've seen $387 million coming through, it's got to mean that there are no more job cuts to the CSIRO. It's deeply impacting their capacity to be the world-renowned research facility that it is.
2: Residents in Victoria's southeast have been left shaken by a small earthquake overnight. A magnitude 3.2 earthquake hit about 6:12 last night with an epicentre southwest of Tooral.

0: Hundreds of residents of Niue Daly River, the remote community worst affected by record-breaking floods that hit the top end in March. Joseph Hathaway Wilson reports.
1: The Northern Territory government says flood evacuees from the remote community of Niue, also known as Daly River, will begin returning home by the 30th of June, at which point it expects 20 homes will be remediated and safe to live in. The announcement comes around 2 months after 300 residents from the community on the banks of the Daly River were evacuated to Darwin and later relocated to Batchelor after major flooding during the top end wet season. The government has confirmed all evacuees from the community of Palumpa were safely repatriated last week, with 41 of the 49 homes in the community returned to their normal state.
0: Now with sport, here's Fraser Fyfe.
2: Geelong has consolidated its place in the AFL's top six, cruising to a 54-point victory over Collingwood at the MCG. Key forward Ollie Henry kicked four goals as Irish import O'Sheen Mullen impressed in his personal tussle with Magpies star Nick Dacos. Mullen has told ABC Sport he was pleased with his performance.
3: Just trying to reduce his impact as much as possible.
2: Elsewhere, Gold Coast won by 29 points over St Kilda, GWS downed Essendon by 14 points, and the Swans scored an 8-point victory over the Kangaroos. Meanwhile, in the NRL, it was Manly, South Sydney and Newcastle that recorded wins. Sydney FC and the Newcastle Jets have played out a 1-1 draw in the first leg of their A-League men's soccer semi-final at Sydney Football Stadium. Auckland and Adelaide also drew 1-1 in their first leg in New Zealand. In the Premier League, Manchester City is now just 2 points behind leaders Arsenal after a 3-0 win at home over Brentford. And in Super Netball, the New South Wales Swifts have won 70-56 over the Sunshine Coast Lightning in Sydney.
0: To the weather now. For the state, isolated light showers, patches of drizzle in the south clearing in the afternoon, mostly sunny over the north. For Melbourne, cloudy, the medium chance of drizzle this morning with a top today of 17. Tomorrow, cloud clearing, also 17. It's currently 13 degrees. ABC News.
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0: Good morning, this is Divine.
1: Oh, hi Divine. What's your story, Divine?
0: Life is moving on after losing a house in Longwood Fire. So we're doing census here, living in a shed for now.
1: You're rebuilding, are you, or what's the story?
0: I don't think so, because my husband said he's too old to build a house again. For now, yeah, living in a shed, but I think the government will giving us a caravan.
1: All right, yep. And Divine, where are you from?
0: I'm from the Philippines. I've been here last May 10 last year, so I've been 1 year next week. I know you had a lot of Filipino fans here in Australia. A huge shout out for them.
1: Yeah, I'll say. We get listeners from all over the place, all over the world. Eritrea and Kenya, all over the world, really. People come to Australia, and then Australians go all over the world too. So we did a program out of Yay when the big fires were around Melbourne in 2009, I think.
0: Yeah, my husband told me that you were in Yay that time.
1: And why did you move to Australia, Divine?
0: I've been married to a handsome Aussie guy, and he brought me here with my daughter.
1: That's a good enough reason, isn't it?
0: Yes, for love.

That's Tony McKenna. And good morning to you. Interesting times we live in, as we always say. It's quite a seismic shift in Australian politics, isn't it, that one nation won that seat, although it's in regional New South Wales. It's quite different. And the budget's on Tuesday, is that right? Tuesday's the budget? Usually on Tuesday. That'll be an interesting time too. I wonder what it'll do for inflation, because I think that's been the biggest problem in Australia for at least 3 years, and getting worse and worse. It seems to me your dollar's not worth what it used to be. But we shall see. Our number this morning is 1300 700 222. John Barry says, Aramanga, south west Queensland, having lived out there in the 60s working on the Tullys, early settlers, there's a refinery there currently producing 1,250 barrels a day. That's 198,000, roughly, litres per day. IOR have the contract to purchase this diesel fuel since 1986, supplying mines and some heavy haulage. The government should purchase enough of this diesel at the going price to supply all our emergency services and a small amount to trucking companies such as Wickham Transport, who are contracted to cart for Woolworths. So I think Fenimore also do the same thing. That little sneeze you heard was my little offsider here, Brianna. She's deigned to join me here this morning. I haven't seen her here for years. She's very hard to get out of bed early in the morning, but she's done it. Thank you, Brianna. It's nice to see you. As I said, I gave you the number, didn't I? 1300 700 222. Barry Collier says this to me. He says, I listened with great interest to your conversation with distinguished Australian poet Kate Llewellyn, AM, last week. As you say, poetry is the great Australian pastime. I recently had the privilege of judging the 25-26 Sutherland Shire Literary Competition, which attracted 539 entries Australia-wide. And I can tell you, there's a lot of talent out there. So many Australians write poetry for a whole variety of reasons, everything from the personal to the comfort it brings them. What I like especially about Kate's poetry is that, unlike much of the published poetry today, hers is easy to read, down to earth, and relevant to everyday Australians, exactly, and their experiences. We need to publish more poetry like that. She's fantastic. I only came across Kate's poetry, I don't know, 5 years ago, and it's just a whole different world. You read a poem and you say, ah, it may not be a personal poem sort of about you, but you can relate to it. Something like that's happened to somebody, to friends or whatever. And she writes poems about shoes and your feet's too big and figs and lemons and all sorts of stuff. Things that, anyway, Barry continues, I decided to publish my own original collection of poetry, which I've written over the years, and it's been received well locally. And I had the honour of reciting one of my poems on Anzac Day called Let Us Remember during the dawn service. In Carringbah, the poem pays tribute to those at home and those who returned from World War One. So, Macca, please encourage your listeners to continue writing poetry, even if they only ever leave their verse in a drawer. They'll find the experience of putting their thoughts down on paper a reward in itself, says Barry Collier. Thank you, Barry. Yeah, exactly. I don't really have to encourage people to write poetry, Barry, because they do it, don't they? They do it. And as Kate said to me when I spoke to her about a couple of years ago, I spoke to her last week, but I spoke to her a couple of years ago, and she said she was running some poetry classes, and this bloke came, and he was a prison officer. And he said, she said, what are you doing here, learning about poetry? And he said, all the people in prison, they tend to write poetry, because I suppose you've got time in your hands, haven't you? Time on my hands, remember that? You've got time on your hands in prison. You're sitting there contemplating your navel, if you know what I mean. So, and you start to write a poem, or two, or three, or four. But anyway, well, look, we'll talk to you. Our number's 1300 700 222, wherever you are. Love to talk to you. It's Mother's Day. Happy Mother's Day to all the mothers. It's a crazy day in lots of ways. Everybody goes out. Everybody's looking to buy flowers. And as Brad said a little while ago, he's a chef, and he runs a restaurant now, and he said it's just manic. It's manic in the restaurant on Mother's Day. As I said to him, there's a restaurant near us, and they have at least two or three sittings on Mother's Day. They have one from about 12 till 2, and they have one from about 2 till

0: 4, and then they have an hour or two off, and then they have the evening one. It goes nuts. But it's nice. It's nice to do that and to remember, because a lot of people forget about their mum. Still, Mother's Day. Oh, gee. And it's like an afterthought. But as my mama said, every day should be Mother's Day. And thank your lucky stars. G'day, this is Macca.
1: Hi, it's Linda from Grange.
0: In South Australia, Linda.
1: In Adelaide, yes.
0: Yeah, how are you?
1: I'm well, thanks.
0: That's good. What are you doing?
1: I'm running up Mount Lofty.
0: Really? I can hear you're out of breath.
1: Oh, really?
0: Yeah, well, sort of.
1: I thought I was more fit than that.
0: No. So what's... Okay. Tell me the story.
1: Oh, so I do it most mornings before I go to work. And so I try and do it Sundays as well. So all my family's sleeping in.
0: Yeah.
1: And for Mother's Day today, I've got kids who work part-time in hospitality. So no Mother's Day for me.
0: No.
1: But that's okay. That's fine because I love the house to myself. So my husband plays golf. So I'm just going to read a book. It was like an awesome day.
0: How long does your run up Mount Lofty take you, Linda?
1: I try and do under 40.
0: 40 minutes?
1: My personal best has been 38, but that was a while ago. So, it's good because it's nature. I see koalas, I see kangaroos, the occasional snake. So, it's good.
0: Yeah, well, it sounds good. It's good for you, good for the mind, I think, to get out there and do things.
1: Oh, yeah. No, I prefer being outside than in a gym, so...
0: Yeah, well, yeah. I think the same thing too. And I don't know, there's a preponderance, a plethora now of gyms everywhere. You go past places, shopping centres, every little suburb's got a gym. It just seems to me like, you're much probably better off working, doing something, you know, digging holes or planting your garden or whatever. I don't know. I think it's a better, but a lot of people in gyms, I suspect, are training for serious training for football or for running ultra marathons and things, I think.
1: Yeah, because the equipment's all there. So, you know, they're training for specific stuff.
0: And it's cool in Adelaide this morning?
1: Oh, this morning's awesome, the weather. So no wind, no rain. So it's perfect Mother's Day.
0: Well, there's Mother's Day runs all over the place in Australia this morning. So you're sort of...
1: Too many people, though.
0: Yeah.
1: I didn't do fun runs and stuff. It's just like too many people. Yeah.
0: Exactly. Mm-hmm. Linda, it's nice to talk to you. I never do anything as dramatic as that. I push a lawnmower sometimes and maybe dig a hole or whatever, but whatever.
1: I listen to you every Sunday when I do it, so I'm going to call one day, and I finally did, so.
0: What do you read, when you say you're reading, what do you read? Do you read books or you read just the paper and stuff?
1: Oh, no, I'm into books. So I'm into AI at the moment.
0: Oh, tell me. You're trying to work out what it is and what it means for us.
1: Yeah, I'm a software engineer.
0: Oh, I see.
1: So my job is kind of in that area. So I'm very interested in it.
0: So
1: I guess the psychological stuff as well and... Yeah, no, it's a very interesting field.
0: I know. Did you hear, I spoke to Jerry Harvey the other day, when I say the other day, it was about 2 or 3 weeks ago, and I was going to talk to him about, I forget what I was going to talk to him about, I think about retail and how things were going just generally, and we started talking about AI because he said, just before you rang, he said, I had a call 10 minutes ago, he said, I won't tell you what it's about. But he said it was very disturbing for my business. He said, I hadn't thought about this before. So he said, now that's something that I've got to think about. And he said his management team now are going to have to go probably to Silicon Valley where NVIDIA and those sort of people, once every like 4 months, because things change so much, every parameter of what you're doing, whatever business you're in, whatever you do in science or whatever, is changing all the

0: time with so it's you can't, people who don't know much about it like me, Linda, just you can't worry about it really. You're just better off running up Mount Lofty or going to mow the lawns because you can't keep up with it really.
1: Yeah, well, it's a field that I'm interested in, so you know, it's not really work when I say I read it, but yeah, no, so it's fascinating, all the changes. And like the Terminator movie with those robots and with the killer robots. And I think, yeah, we're a long way off from that.
0: Well,
1: but, yeah. Well, not in my lifetime.
0: Let's hope so. I mean, it's very scary to think about it. But and when they start talking about, you know, living on Mars and things like that, I mean, I can't continent, you know, there's no, it's cold and there's no oxygen, and it takes about, you know, 12 months to get there, and then you got to wait there 6 months, and then you take another 12 months to get back. So you, I mean, it's ridiculous to me. I mean, but anyway.
1: Yeah, and that technology will get there though.
0: Yeah, I suppose.
1: So yeah, the 12 months will be reduced, and you know, we'll build some super engine. Well, that's the hope.
0: But I don't
1: I'm
0: wanna...
1: a Star Trekkie, so, you know, I have all these dreams that one day we'll get to Mars really quickly.
0: Well, hey, all right. Linda, great to talk to you.
1: Yeah, you too. All right, have a good Sunday.
0: Yeah, you too. Bye.
1: Bye.
0: She's greater love hath no man, Kel. She's puffing and puffing and puffing. It's Mother's Day, and our friend Doug Morris was an orphan. Have a listen to this poem he sent to us and his little explanation.
2: I'm one of the very lucky people in the world. I actually spent 16 years in an orphanage. I met my mother for the first time at 51 years of age. She was 76. And my first poem was to my mother at that first meeting. I wrote it the night before. And I wrote simply, "I seek not your sorrow for the years gone past, or even a future, it might not last, but simply the joy of holding you near and hugging you close, to release our fear, the fear of angst, of regret and of pain, of thinking we might never meet again. Yet this wholesome feeling of effervescence is keeping me warm like an incandescence. That February day you first said my name, you tore at my heart, and it's not been the same. And I hope our first meeting will not be in vain, and we'll treasure each moment again and again, with poignancy, trust, and evolving emotion, developing perhaps to a lasting devotion." We spent 10...
0: Our number this morning is 1300 700 222, wherever you are. I'd love to talk to you. G'day, this is Macca.
3: Oh, hi, Macca. This is Ross.
0: Hi, Ross.
3: Calling from New Zealand, the Bay of Islands.
0: That's the North Island up the top, isn't it?
3: Yes, yes, that's correct. The Bay of Islands is a very beautiful part of the world.
0: Well, tell us, what are you doing there, Ross? You live there, you're visiting, what's going on?
3: Yeah, we live here. We moved here from Sydney just on 5 years ago. My partner and I, she's a Kiwi. She's an Auckland girl. And, yeah, we decided we would move over here. We knew the Bay of Islands before we came. We bought a house a couple of years, actually, before we came here. And we were going to move over here when we retired. We both retired. I'm an ex-school teacher and she's an office manager. But that that thing called COVID came along and put a hold on our move to here, but we eventually got here.
0: So you listen to us on what, on an app or something, do you?
3: Yeah, through the net, yep. Of a Sunday morning, listen to your show.
0: And what's that, just to keep in touch with Oz because you miss us?
3: Yeah, in fact, I just came back. I spent 3 weeks over there week before last.
0: Mm-hmm.
3: I came over there. I did a. I'm a an ex sailor sort of thing. I came over and did a week's regatta up at Port Stephens, and then caught up with my family at different places.
0: Yeah, somebody rang me about that regatta at Port Stephens, I think. But anyway, you travel with your sailing. A lot of people do that. I bumped into a whole lot of people doing 18-footers in Sydney Harbour a couple of years ago, and they were from all over the world.
3: Yeah. No, I don't sail as much now. So I used to do a lot of racing when I was in Sydney, yacht racing. And, you know, we've done Sydney to Hobarts and East Coast races and all that sort of thing. But now over here in the Bay, I help out at the local sailing club. I do some youth coaching there and generally just enjoy the Bay itself. It's a beautiful place.
0: What's it like in New Zealand? I mean, you've been to Australia just recently. Things are very dear here. Inflation's, I think, out of control in Australia. And what's it like in New Zealand?
3: It's the same here. You know, the cost of living is quite high. And unemployment's very high. They're going through a transition period where, you know, the last government during COVID did all they could, and then a new government's taken over and they've cut and slashed and whatnot. My biggest worry for New Zealand is the brain drain, the fact that so many people are leaving to go and work in other places because of wages are a lot higher.
0: It's like a country town in Australia. That's the same thing that happens in country towns.
3: Yep, exactly. That's what's happening here. I would worry, you know, another 10 years' time or so that, you know, the brain drain is going to cost, you know, the migration will have to be very selective on bringing people in to cover jobs that people may have been trying to do, you know, this time.
0: One of the things in Australia that people say to me that they can't get people, Australians, to do all the jobs that are here, you know, just, I don't know what, you know, you go into a cafe or something and there's some kids there, but they're usually backpackers or they're here for 6 months or 12 months and whatever, they're working in a pizza place or they're working in a, you know, because they say Australian kids that are born here and stuff won't do those jobs. I don't know if that's the story in New Zealand.
3: Yeah, to a point it's like that, yes. We live here in Paihia. It's a tourist town. Mm. And, you know, there's a lot of backpackers come through and they do work in the restaurants and cafes and so forth. You know, it's a turnover workforce. But, yeah, there are, you know, there is a feeling that there is a generation of lazy people that won't, you know, they'll take handouts from the government and all that sort of thing, that won't go and work for it.
0: And there's not technological jobs in New Zealand that'll attract graduates and all sorts of people who are interested in working in media or working in technology to keep them there. So they, what, they go overseas, more money, more, you know, more allure, I suppose.
3: Yep. Particularly to Australia, the wage difference between here and Australia is quite significant. But the one on the other side of the coin is that because the exchange rate is quite good to come Australia to come to here, our tourist industry, there's a lot of Australians travelling around here at the moment.
0: Mm. Oh, well, there's good and bad and everything, I suppose, Ross. All right. Nice to talk to you, Ross, this morning. Yeah. And it's nice to know you're listening in New Zealand. We did a program in New Zealand about, 15 years ago, somewhere at the Anzac Day, it was, at the War Memorial Museum there in Auckland somewhere. And that was a nice, that was a good time. And I'd like to go back to New Zealand and do a program. I think it's interesting because we've got a lot in common with New Zealand, I think.
3: Yeah, very much so. Very much so. I think you're right there. And the bay up here, We categorise the bay like a mini Whitsundays. If you know the Whitsunday Passage up in Queensland, well, the Bay of Islands is a mini Whitsunday Passage. Wonderful, beautiful.
0: All right, well, nice to talk to you. Good on you.
3: Okay, take care.
0: Thanks for your call, Ross.
3: Cheers. Bye-bye.
0: It's food for thought, isn't it? When you talk to people from other places, and he's an Oz. G'day, this is Macca.
4: G'day, Macca. It's Aaron here. How you going?
0: Aaron.
4: Yeah, Aaron. Bringing you from a payphone at the front of a mine site in outback South Australia.
0: Well, they're free now, mate, aren't they?
4: Yeah. Well, it's a free phone now. It's not a payphone.
0: Well, we call it a public phone now, yeah. So Aaron, good. What do you do? You're at Olympic Dam.
4: Yep, Olympic Dam, yep.
0: And what's happening, mate? What do you do?
4: Just just general mining, just, yeah, machine operator up here. So seven on, seven off, just, yeah, lifestyle roster.
0: How long have you been doing that? Tell us about working at Olympic Dam and what it's like and the people who work there.
4: Oh, the people here are amazing. Like, it is great. It is one of the best sites I've ever been on. Yeah, give a shout-out to Gavin. He's out there on the long reach digger at the moment. I love working in the mines because you meet a lot of different people, a lot of people from all over Australia. And, yeah, no, it's really good. It's a really good mine here. They really look after us.
0: And where do you come from? Where's home for you, Aaron? Do you fly in, fly out, or you...
4: Yeah, I'm down at Victor Harbour, God's country. Love it down there.
0: Well, that's good. And so you've been working there for how long?
4: I've been at this site for just over two years now, but I've been doing mining for, over 20 years.
0: And that's because why? Because it pays well?
4: It's more the lifestyle. The pay is good, but it's the lifestyle. It's the week off that you get. So, yeah, if you got anything planned, you just take a block off, take a week off, and then all of a sudden you've got 3 weeks off in a row. So, yeah, works out good for when you want to go on holiday.
0: And what's it like working at a uranium mine, mate?
4: Uranium is just a byproduct. We're mainly after copper.
0: Uh-huh.
4: And gold, silver, uranium is all the byproduct.
0: And copper's, well, it's almost like gold now. It's not, but, it's very, very expensive.
4: Yeah, it is. Yeah, that's what we want. It's what we want.
0: Yeah, and that's
4: I just want to give a shout out to all the mums out there for Mother's Day. The mums are past, present, and pregnant.
0: Past, present, and pregnant. If you got, are you married? You got kids?
4: Yeah, I got three kids. Yep, got me a wife at home. Yeah.
0: And she, you just go home, what, every 2 weeks or something, is it?
4: Every 7 days, every week.
0: Every seven.
4: Fly in on a Monday, fly out the next Monday.
0: It's like a bloke I met on board a ship, and he said, he was doing 2 weeks on and 2 weeks off, I think, or something ridiculous, maybe three weeks on a ship. And he said, yeah, I'll go home, fix things up and make sure the kids, are look. And, of course, his wife's home there for 3 weeks doing all the work. But he made out that, I'll go home go home every 3 weeks and fix things up. And then, and I said, yeah. But it's the girls who do the work, Aaron, I reckon.
4: They do, yeah. It's tough mentally when you're working away from the family.
0: Mm.
4: But for them, they've got to, you've got to have a strong connection, a strong family at home to be able to hold the fort while you're gone and do the things you do. But, yeah, you get home and you've got a massive list of jobs you got to do. That's right. Well, busy.
0: Yeah, exactly. Well, you feel like you're needed there, Aaron. If you came home and there was nothing to do, you'd think, well, I'm superfluous to requirements. So, you need a list.
4: Speaking of lists, I'm turning 39 on Tuesday.
0: Mm.
4: I've started this thing. It's a bit of a trend lately where you do 40 things before you're 40. It's 40 things you've never done in your life.
0: And what, this is a general thing or it's just your little
4: shtick? Just anything, lots of people do it. You just sort of make the list yourself, and, I've already ticked one of them off, which was just go to a rodeo.
0: Right. Where was that at?
4: That was down at Murray Bridge. It was the first one they had in 13 years. It's really good.
0: Yeah, they're fun, yeah. So, and you've done one. Is that what you're saying, you've done one?
4: Yeah, I only ticked off one so far, but,
0: we've got 38.
4: Bungee jumping's the next one, but you've got to go to Cairns. It's the only place in Australia where you can bungee jump.
0: Right. So, and you want to do this before you're 40, so you've got a year to do it. Is that right?
4: Got a year to do it. Yeah, I've got a year to stick it off.
0: Well, I suppose if you pick simple things like mow the lawn, they're easy to do. But if you want to do things like climb Mount Everest and stuff like that, which I suppose is on some people's list of things to do, you're going to have your work cut out for you, mate.
4: Oh, you definitely will. You definitely will.
0: Well, it's a good idea. It's a good idea, but you can do some thoughtful things, not just some selfish things about what I want to do, but things you can do for everybody too. You could put a few of those in your list.
4: Back.
0: Yeah.
4: Yeah.
0: That'd be good. And what's it like at the Olympic Dam this morning in the phone box, mate?
4: 6.5 degrees, so it's pretty chilly, but there's not a breath of wind. It's quite nice. I love the desert. Absolutely love it out there. Red dirt gets in your blood and you just can't get it out.
0: Exactly. Do you want a T-shirt? We'll send you a T-shirt.
4: Yeah, 100%. I love a T-shirt.
0: I'll leave you on hold and we can get an address and we'll send you a T-shirt. The only thing is that we've only got medium ones left. So are you huge or...?
4: No, I will squeeze into a medium. Might make me go to the gym a bit more.
0: You'll have to, mate.

0: Because our large, all the other ones are gone. Even the small ones are gone.
1: I can chuck it on me list, my 40 before 40 list, to fit into a medium shirt, eh?
0: All right. Good on you, mate.
1: Thanks, Marco.
0: Thanks, Aaron. Bye.
1: Cheers, mate. Bye.
0: This is called Dirt Kids. Kids who are... If you're down with Nick at Numbervale, you'd be a dirt kid.

0: His name's Tony Smith. That's a good little song, isn't it? Well, I think it is. That's how dirt kids grow. I always think it's great for kids, especially city kids, to get out in the country for a week or two on a farm and just see how the other half lives. I think it's wonderful. I think it's wonderful. G'day, this is Macca.
1: Good morning, Macca. How are you today?
0: Good, thanks. What's your name?
1: My name's Desley O'Grady from the Boyne Valley in central Queensland.
0: And what's happening?
1: Yeah. Well, I was driving past your Bobo store and I saw
0: the phone box.
1: Yeah, and I thought, oh, I'll give you a call. Yeah, my husband and I have bought the hotel at Many Peaks.
0: Wow.
1: So it was left abandoned for 5 years and here we are. We've had it open now for 16 months and all systems go today, being Mother's Day.
0: Yes, exactly. Mother's Day's just the one day of the year. It's a bit like Anzac Day used to be, the one day of the year everybody gets out and does things and goes to see mum and, has a party or whatever.
1: Yeah.
0: Desley, you've been in hotels and things before?
1: No. I had a business in Calliope for 12 years and then I was a councillor actually for Gladstone Regional Council for 8 years and we thought we'd have a gap year and that was a bit boring, so got a month into it and we thought, oh, let's put a bid on the pub. So here we are.
0: At Many Peaks, eh? The pub at Many Peaks.
1: That's right, the Grand Hotel at Many Peaks. But, we've been patronised by so many travellers and local people coming to us. You know, some weekends we can do, on Sundays, do 180 meals. Mm-hmm. So, yeah, it's just full on. We have the markets here and whatever else. So,
0: are they travelling now at the moment? I mean, because it seems to me, when you get reports from people around the place, they say there's not as many people on the road and things like that.
1: Yeah, well, we were surprised, actually, from, like, Easter. We thought we would be quiet, but, oh, my gosh, we were just hammered. Which is fantastic. But, yeah, we're getting people starting to come through now. It's getting a bit cooler. It's down to 12 degrees, so not 6 degrees like our mate just before.
0: Mm, exactly. do you do the cooking or have you got a chef or what's the story?
1: Yeah, we've got a cook and the best part about it, we're employing 9 locals. So none of these young girls that sort of go to school have never had the opportunity to work before or have a job. So
0: exactly.
1: it's just great to give them that nurturing around cooking skills and whatever else. So
0: yes.
1: It's been fantastic. So.
0: Dealing with other people, it's what life's all about, Desley. You've got to know how to do that and the only way to do it is experience, isn't it?
1: Oh, totally. Yeah. So, these girls have been working with us, just about since we've opened the hotel and, they came in as shy little girls and now they know, they yell out the number 14 or whatever else. And yeah, it's just so good to see.
0: So you'll have a crowd there today? So you'll be busy?
1: Yeah. We've got over 50 booked in. So, and then I'll probably triple that, I'd reckon.
0: Yeah, exactly.
1: We have a lot of motorbikes. Yeah. We have a lot of motorbikes come out and we're right on the Boyne Burnett Inland Rail Trail. So that's right behind us. And we've got these 6 magnificent tunnels. And this year on the 15th of August, we're actually having a Boyne Valley reunion, and it's 100 years since the opening of the tunnels, the tunnel section from Many Peaks up to Barryman. So, that's going to be a fantastic celebration.
0: All right. Okay. Well, good on you, Desley. Have a happy Mother's Day. Are you a mother?
1: Thank you. Yes, I am. Yeah, mother of 2, a grandmother of 1. So you talk. I just listened to your last song, and my grandson just turned 1 last week, and I bought him a shirt. A little bit of dirt never hurt.
0: Exactly. Good on you. Nice to talk to you.
1: Yep. Nice to talk to you. Thanks, Macca. Have a great day.
0: See you. Twin Peaks. Many Peaks, yep, sorry.
1: Right. Many Peaks. Yeah. Okay. Thanks, mate. Bye.
0: See ya. 1300 700 222. MaccaTracks@gmail.com. It's nice to have you company on Mother's Day. It's 7:45.
2: This is the All Over News.
0: This is the All Over News, and do you ever wonder what's under the tarps of the big trucks that fly around the highways and byways of Australia? I always do. I wonder what they're carrying. And you may have seen my next guest on the road somewhere between Brisbane and Western Australia in the last week or two. He's got an unusual load. It's not under a tarp or anything like that. His name is Eric Duran. And you'll love this, and he's on the line. Good morning, Eric.
3: Macca, how are you, mate?
0: Tell Australia what you got and what you're carrying, mate.
3: I've got 2 7-metre black Carnaby cockies on the back of my trailers. Fiberglass they're made from.
0: So tell us the story of these Carnaby cockatoos.
3: Yep, it's been a while in the making. The guys in Moore have had a bit of trouble trying to get it up and off the ground and going. I think it's been 5 years to this stage. So they're finally made and they're finally on their way home. So
0: these sculptures were made in Brisbane.
3: Yep,
0: and
3: definitely.
0: Where are you from, Eric? What's your part in all this?
3: Yep, I'm from Moora in WA, where they're going, and I got pretty well conned into carting them.
0: Seems like a noble cause. They're a lovely bird. They're an endangered species. And so you've been over to Brisbane, you've picked them up,
3: yep.
0: And now you're on your way back to Moora. Is that right?
3: Yep, that's correct. And I'm currently in Port Augusta, going to fuel up here and keep going.
0: So these are huge, big, black Carnaby's cockatoos. So what do people say? I bet everyone wants to stop and talk to you.
3: They do. They want to stop and have a look. I had to stop in Peterborough because some of the woodwork's starting to fall apart on the back, and I had to go to the hardware and go out. Pulled a drill and a saw and a few tech screws and put it all back together, yeah.
0: So they're in crates, are they?
3: No, they're actually on a stand. They're laying on a stand so we can transport them. Yeah, everybody's looking at them, that's for sure, yep.
0: You're a truck driver, Eric?
3: Yes, I am. Yeah, trying to retire, Mecca.
0: But not having much luck?
3: No. Not when jobs keep coming up like this. A mate of mine, Alan, he's involved in this as well. He goes, what if I come with you and we both go over to Brisbane? And I go, yeah, that sounds like a good idea. Let's do that. Because I hadn't actually said, yes, I'll cart these at that stage. And then a couple of days he rings me back and he goes, I'm not coming with you. And I go, why? What's wrong, Alan? And he goes, it's too far. Thanks, Alan. Now I've got to do it all by myself. So.
0: What's it been like carting? How long's it taken you to get over there with these? I suppose you've got to take it. You got a low loader or something, have you?
3: Yeah, I've got a drop deck on the back, but that's got other freight on that. And these are just on a normal flat top, yeah, sitting on a cradle sort of thing, and they tie down nicely so they don't move around.
0: When will you get tomorrow, do you reckon?
3: Tuesday, I should be home, because they want me to stop in Ravensthorpe as well, so they can have a look at it.
0: Everybody should see it. Been an interesting trip for you, obviously.
3: Absolutely. It's been a good trip, yeah. But I think Queensland needs to do a bit to their roads because that was the roughest. Now I'm back in South Australia, it's pretty easy going.
0: Good to talk to you, Eric.
3: Macca, thanks heaps, mate.
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0: I think I've told you before that in the day of the letter, which is no longer, we used to get lots and lots of letters about all sorts of things, but the preponderance was about Anzac Day. And I've got files and files of Anzac Day letters. And I came across this the other day because it's, as my teacher would say, it's right on the course. It was 30 years ago from a bloke called Nev Rackerman. He might have been related to Carl, you know, the great Australian fast bowler. Nev says to me, very briefly, this is the story I'd like to tell you. You'll probably recall the Australian Bicentennial Authority's historical record search.

and your program gave the project much appreciated coverage. One collection of records I recorded were those owned by a Kathleen Sargent. One item was an unpublished manuscript written by her husband, Jack. This is an account of a 1931 voyage he made in a 12-foot wooden boat from the New South Wales-Queensland border to too numerous to mention here, but they include references to towns and hamlets of all that time ago, prickly pear infestations, life on the river, both animal and human, and the plight of those living in dolmens, that's dolmens, camps along the banks of rivers during the Great Depression. As if that was not enough to make a good story, I received a bonus. This was access to Jack's war diary. Jack spent 12 months in Portuguese Timor during World War II in 1942. He arrived as a private or lance corporal and returned a lieutenant. Jack was part of Sparrow Force, sent to Timor, which made a heroic attempt to halt a Japanese invasion of the island. The Japs arrived in overwhelming numbers. A few hundred Australian troops managed to escape into the mountainside. These men had no means of contacting Darwin Army headquarters by radio, or in those days, as it was known, the wireless. Army headquarters gave the men up for dead, or at least, at best, captured. The Australians had a fairly good supply of weapons and ammunition, but seriously lacked food, clothing, boots, money, medicine, and most other equipment and stores necessary to troops on active duty. Nevertheless, ignoring a call by the enemy to surrender, the Australians committed themselves to a guerrilla war against Japanese forces. Consequently, they were declared outlaws by the Japanese High Command and pre-sentenced to execution on capture. Jack Sargent was one of the small group of signallers given the, what was generally thought, impossible task of contacting Darwin by wireless. At great personal risk, because Japanese patrols kept the Australians continually on the move, and through sheer wireless genius, a wireless set was eventually built. This set has been described as a conglomeration of wire, tin and useless bits and pieces of old destroyed wireless and telegraph sets filling a whole room. Power was supplied by four Timorese turning a bicycle wheel connected to an old car generator. And after 56 days, contact was regained with Darwin. It can be imagined how this news was received. Several hundred Australian troops returning from the dead, as it were. At first, fearing a Japanese trick, very personal questions were asked of the operator at the Timor end. This operator was Jack Sargent. Some of the questions related to his wife, Kathleen. The outcome of this contact was the supplying of the troops in Portuguese Timor and a decision to carry on the guerrilla war. During the 12-month period of this fighting, it is estimated that 4,000 Japanese were killed at a cost of 40 Australians. More importantly, when Japanese troops were urgently required in New Guinea, at least 10,000 crack Japanese troops were tied up in Portuguese Timor in an effort to capture a handful of Australians. The hybrid wireless transmission set known as Winnie the War Winner is now housed in the Australian War Memorial in Canberra. Had not Jack Sargent and the other members of the team, as it was a team effort, managed to construct this set, there is no doubt at all that eventually all the survivors of Sparrow Force would have been captured and executed. And without the set, the successful Portuguese Timor campaign would have not been possible. Although I was not fortunate enough to meet Jack Sargent, he has been described by his wife, Kathleen, as a man who did not blow his own trumpet. His reaction to the claim made by the Leyland brothers during their TV program was, "Well, if they want to claim a record, that's okay with me. I know what I did, and that's all that matters." Of his association with Winnie the War Winner, he was more reticent. His reaction to questions about this episode was, "He was only doing what he's paid to do." Going through this manuscript for 2 years now feels like I've been associated with Jack for a long time. To me, he was, to use a hackneyed but apt expression, one of many unsung Australian heroes. And Nev Rackerman concluded this letter, which he sent to me in the 90s, by saying, "Ian, I've just completed the first draft of Jack's biography, which I've entitled Tributaries of Life." Now, I don't know whether Nev got that published or whatever, but I think it's a most interesting and wonderful Australian story. Would that we could all travel down the Darling and the Murray in an open wooden boat, with oars,

0: good morning. The All Over News, you can write us a letter. You can send an email. We've still got letters. People send letters. $1.70 a letter. Post office box 9994, Sydney 2001. Dave says, Dave's from Lake Tyres, he says, it's cheaper to celebrate Mother's Day at home. In Victoria, can't afford pubs and restaurants. Taxes make it too expensive, says Dave. Well, that's what Dave reckons. Listening to you talking about mice in the organ, that was last week. Back in the early 60s, there was a dreadful mouse plague in Collyamberley. We lived in a tin shed. The mice got in our piano and we'd hear the piano playing as the mice ran up and down the keyboard. That'd be a lovely sound. You'd probably get a melody out of that, couldn't you? Bit like AI. Just bung the mice in there and they run thing and then you've got a melody. 1300. $700. Triple two. That'll do you. This is Macca. It's 8 o'clock.
1: ABC News with Mary McDonald. Good morning. Farah's incoming One Nation MP, David Farley, says he'll be focused on water buybacks, net zero and immigration when he takes the party's first ever seat in federal parliament. Ali Crewe reports.
2: One Nation has secured an historic and definitive win in the regional New South Wales seat after voters abandoned the coalition, which had held the seat since it was created in 1949. David Farley has vowed to hold the government accountable for how it spends its money, who it lets into the country and how it defends Australia. Opposition leader Angus Taylor says the Liberals need to become a party of conviction following the loss and also backed the party's decision to preference One Nation ahead of independent candidate Michelle Millthorpe. Former Liberal leader Susan Lee, whose resignation sparked the by-election, has urged the party to accept the result with humility.
1: Police are appealing for witnesses after a hit-and-run collision in Melbourne's Outer West overnight that left a woman critically injured. Danushi Dyes reports.
3: A woman believed to be aged in her 40s is in hospital with life-threatening injuries after she was struck by a small white hatchback in Melton at about 12:30 this morning. Police say the collision happened near the intersection of Scott Street and the car did not stop after hitting the pedestrian. The car was last seen heading east on Swan Street. It is not yet known how many people were in the car. Detectives from the Major Collision Investigation Unit are looking into what happened. Witnesses or anyone with video footage is urged to contact Crime Stoppers.
1: Iran has continued to defy American pressure to respond to the Trump administration's peace proposal as a CIA assessment reportedly says it believes Iran can withstand the US blockade of the Strait of Hormuz for 4 months. Here's Global Affairs editor Laura Tingle.
4: Tehran says it will respond to the US peace proposal at an appropriate time, not to deadlines set by American officials. With the CIA reportedly saying Iran can withstand 4 months of the US blockade, it appears in no rush for a deal. The Netanyahu government, meantime, is pushing Washington to resume full-scale hostilities, stepping up attacks on Hezbollah in Lebanon, hitting 85 targets in 24 hours, in a move which only undermines any chance of a wider peace deal. More than 30 people have reportedly been killed, prompting Hezbollah to fire rockets into northern Israel in retaliation. Laura Tingle, ABC News, Jerusalem.
1: A British Labour backbencher has issued an ultimatum to the country's cabinet ministers, challenge the embattled Prime Minister for the leadership, or she will. Europe correspondent Mazoe Ford reports.
5: The British Labour Party suffered crushing defeats in local elections last week. Now, London-based MP Catherine West says if a cabinet minister doesn't put themselves forward to challenge Prime Minister Sir Keir Starmer as party leader by Monday, she will attempt to trigger a leadership contest herself. Ms. West, who's a dual British-Australian citizen, told Times Radio her preferred option would be for the cabinet to reorganise themselves.
6: The reason I'm doing it is because I want to wake up the leadership to respond and to come out fighting.
5: A leadership candidate needs 81 MPs to back them to mount a challenge.
1: Motorists south of Melbourne CBD are being warned of road closures this morning as the annual Mother's Day Classic gets underway. Around 30,000 people are expected to take part in today's event, with runners and walkers raising funds for breast and ovarian cancer research. For the first time, the event around the town will also hold a half marathon, which will close parts of Yarra Boulevard. Alexandra Avenue, Domain Road, Birdwood Avenue and parts of St Kilda Road will also be affected. CEO of the event, Zara Lawless, says any traffic disruptions are for a great cause.
7: There will be some road closures this morning, but please be patient out there. It's such a beautiful event, supporting all of those that have been impacted and giving hope to all of those that will be impacted into the future.
1: To sport, and in the AFL, Geelong has recorded a 54-point win over Collingwood at the MCG. Matt Clinch reports.
8: On a night that was meant to celebrate Scott Pendlebury's record-equalling 432nd AFL game, Geelong had too much firepower, kicking 11 goals to 4 in the second half. Pendlebury kicked a goal in the second quarter, but the Cats took control in the third as they booted 8 unanswered goals either side of three-quarter time to eventually run out winners 18-14-122 to Collingwood 9-14-68. Ollie Henry with 4 goals while Bailey Smith had 40 disposals. Geelong now 6 wins and 3 losses, while the Gold Coast Suns made it 9 straight wins in the top end with a 29-point win over St Kilda. Matt Clinch, ABC News, Melbourne.
1: To the weather now for the state, isolated light showers and patches of drizzle in the south, clearing in the afternoon, mostly sunny over the north. For Melbourne, cloudy, the medium chance of drizzle this morning with a top today of 17 degrees. Right now in Melbourne, it's 13 degrees. ABC News.
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0: G'day, this is Macca.
12: Yeah, Macca, it's Lenny from Dartmouth here. Last time I rang you, I told you that the dam was overflowing.
0: Oh, right, I remember. Yeah, we heard it. You could hear it.
12: Yeah. Yeah, well, what's happened this morning? We're making it snow in Bourke.
0: Tell me more. That'll be good.
12: Well, I'm driving a pilot vehicle behind two slashers, and they're about probably 600 or 700 metres ahead of me, and all the cotton's coming out of the grass onto the highway, and it looks as though it's snowing.
0: What a picture. What a picture. You should take a photo or a video. Send it to me. I'd love to see it.
12: Yeah, I could do that for you, mate. Yeah. But, yeah, it's a beautiful day out here. And I just heard that song of Drifting Down the Darlings.
0: Yeah, nice song, nice song.
12: Yeah, but I thought I'd ring and let you know, Macca, this is what we're doing of a Sunday.
0: Lenny, good on you. Lenny, it's a long way from Dartmouth.
12: Yes, it is, but, yeah, mate. Well, the other crew come from Albury and we couldn't get workers, so they absconded the old 76-year-old from Dartmouth, and he's helping out. And
0: you couldn't get workers?
12: No. He has trouble getting workers to drive the pilot vehicle.
0: Uh-huh. So then that's what you've done for your living, Lenny, mostly?
12: No, I'm just helping him out to get him over a bind because, yeah, mate, you want to see the amount of critters that had passed on along the side of the road. Like we done 14K the other day and there was 85, and yesterday we done 22K and there was 291 carcasses in 22K.
0: Of all sorts of things.
12: Yeah, all sorts of things, from cows to emus to goats to cattle, yeah, foxes, wild cats. Everything.
0: And is this because the season's good out there, or is it been dry out there?
12: No, it's dry out here, mate. Yeah, some places there's not a blade of grass. But for some reason, along the side of the road, there's a grass out here that's very thick, very hard to cut. The boys are complaining on the mowers every day, and it's very hard to cut, and it's just unreal. Like, you know, it's probably 2 to 3 foot high.
0: Yeah, and probably tough stuff to cut too.
12: Very, very tough. Just hang on, I've got to do this. Yeah, a white one coming and a ute behind it. That lets them know that they've got traffic coming behind them, Macca.
0: Yeah, good on you, Lenny. Yeah.
12: All right, mate, thanks for the call.
0: So you called us.
12: Yeah, it doesn't matter. You talk to me.
0: It's live radio. Good on you, Lenny.
12: Thanks, pal. Bye.
0: See ya.

0: brew, the cook is up. She's boiled a brew as greys and pinks and purples flood the sky. The crew start waking, stretching, yawning. Just another Outback morning. Nah, this one's special. It's Macca on a Sunday morning.
1: Yeah, it's Chris here, mate. I'm just with the boys, Steve, Jason, Taz. We're just heading to work, working out in Cooper Basin at the moment. Left camp a half hour ago and got out the shreds leggy. Now we're just travelling through the desert, the sand dunes, heading out to work. Just doing gas pipelines and cutting through the sand dunes, and the transformation of this desert from 8 weeks ago is unbelievable.
2: Oh, we'd all love to see it, mate. In lots of ways, you're lucky to be out there. The silence and all that sort of thing.
1: As we speak, we had a lightning storm last night. Yeah, we thought we'd seen the end of it, but the ground's got a bit of the dosing again for the wildlife out here. It's just unbelievable. Dingoes, albino ones, and the rabbits, and whistling kites, the caterpillars, the butterflies. It's just the environment's gone crazy out here.
2: I'd love to get out there, Chris. And you blokes, gas is the word, mate. We haven't got enough and we'll need a lot more.
1: That's what we do, mate. We're out here for 21 days straight, and when we leave camp and get back home, they're 14-hour days, and just holding on, going through the sand dunes at the moment, down a little goat track. Rolling the 18 cruisers, it's the only way you get in here. It's pretty extreme driving.
2: How many people work out where you're going?
1: We're only a small crew at the moment, only about 15 of us. Some jobs are on, yeah, that's a 200, but it's only a small project.
0: It's winter chills, the snow starts falling, and everybody's talking about the weather. Geez, Carl, mate. In Jamestown, Buchan, Old Tal Bingo, Lura, Portsy, Bernie Dingo, they're warming up with Macca on a Sunday morning. I wait a week for Macca on a Sunday morning.
2: Good morning. Welcome to the program. Wherever you are, love to have your company. We've had calls from all over the place this morning up in New Zealand. They listen in New Zealand, which is really nice. We'll have to go back to New Zealand and do our program, which we did about 10 or 15 years ago. The election, the Farah by-election, is great for the Fourth Estate. They love it. They love things like that. They love a story. They love a story because it's usually, well, that is a big story. The rise maybe of One Nation, who knows? But that's a big story. There'll be lots of changes around the place, and you can bet that the other parties will be have them in their sights, because that's what they do. That's what politics is about. The budget's on Tuesday, I think, and that'll be an interesting time too. But I don't know what they can do about inflation. It seems to be just making its own arrangements when you go and price things and look at the price of things. And things like car repairs and, just seem to go out of the into orbit. But anyway, you can give us a ring, 1300 700 222. This from Sheila. She says, good morning, Ian and crew. I've moved to a very small unit in a heritage building once owned as a wool shed on the banks of the Brisbane River. Over 100 years old, the buildings were owned by Dalgetty's, Australian Estates, Goldsborough Morts, names now mostly gone. It's one down the road here, Goldsborough Morts. I used to work there when I was a kid. Travelled to Port of Brisbane, but first to these giant warehouses to be sold. Sorry, did I miss that? Over 100 years ago, wool loaded in bales, pulled to a railhead by giant teams of horses west of the great time, travelled to Port of Brisbane, but first to these giant warehouses to be sold. I live in Tenerife. There are many old Queenslanders, wool sheds, and now new multi-storey towers. Sounds like every city, every capital in Australia. Across the road is the former submarine base from World War II. Fitness is first. Most wear Lycra, running, walking along the riverside walkways, and those not in Lycra are walking small dogs, which do small things. Small dogs do small things, but you can tread on them. And it's the Mother's Day fun runs today, and happy Mother's Day to all the mothers and to everybody on Mother's Day. It's a time for thinking about things other than yourself, and thinking also as we're rushing. I must play that song, Rushing to Nowhere, Kel, because that's what we do. Sheila says, I'm treating myself to theatre, orchestral concerts and catching up with family and friends. Sheila's a lovely artist, or has been, but she's lived up north, up around Atherton and in the Tablelands, and she sent me a painting of hers one morning. She was sitting and she was on the beach somewhere up north, Queensland, and all of a sudden three or four blokes got out of a boat and sort of walked across her,

0: So she drew them, and they were, they'd got off a boat. They'd been dropped off as by people smugglers. And so as she's drawing her picture of the ocean and the trees and stuff, she put these three blokes in her little photo. And she told me that was three or four years ago. She says, I can thank the planner who is many thousand kilometres away working in the far north, and I have to look after the 17-year-old cat. Today, reasons for the letter. I went on a walking tour of the last century artist Vida Leigh, played by Natalie Cowling. Well researched, we started at City Hall and looked at the giant pediment carved by Daphne Mayo, her friend, two for the national park known as Lamington. This was the third national park created in the world at the same time as Yellowstone in America. I could write more, but I'll send you a picture soon. Finally, I miss the sweetness of the air, even though I live just across the river. Brisbane is known as the River City, and it's fun to travel by ferry. I promise I won't leave it so long, says Sheila Gadaloff. Sheila's was a vet for many years too. Our number this morning is 1300 700 222. Wallace says people always go quiet before the budget, before an election, and around tax time. G'day, this is Macca.
1: Good morning, Ian. Bim Struss speaking from Mitchell.
0: G'day, Bim.
1: How you doing?
0: Yeah, not bad.
1: That's good. Happy Mother's Day to Kel, Ian, if you pass it on to her.
0: Yes, I will. She'll be listening.
1: Yeah. It's our daughter's, Sally Campbell's birthday today. She was born on Mother's Day in 1981. Mm-hmm. And she always gets mad with me when I mention it publicly. So here it is across the ABC.
0: Well, why did you do that?
1: Well, I just
0: you can't help yourself, Bim.
1: Now, Bim, we're a great rival with my daughter.
0: Oh dear, right. And Bim, did you ring for a reason to tell us, or did you just want to embarrass your daughter?
1: No. Actually, I've got I'm part of the cattle drive. But before I go on to the cattle drive, David Farley has had a significant win, as it's been reported this morning. I know David pretty well, and I sat on a board with him once, and he's a very dominant, very strong, and well-credentialed bloke. And
0: this is the bloke that won Farrer for the election. Yeah, right. Sorry. Yeah. I'm with you now.
1: If he was, if he would have won it for any party, he's just that sort of a bloke. But I remember one thing he told me once. I was arguing a particular issue at Cattle Council board one day, and wasn't going all that well. Anyway, we had Smoko, and we went back, and I started again. And David slipped a note under my nose, and it said, "Don't go back into the lion's cage to get your hat." I thought that was good.
0: What's the cattle drive story, Bim?
1: Okay, so the cattle drive story. Last year we had the Great Australian Charity Cattle Drive, and we ran 1,600 head of cattle from Longreach to Romero, 87 days. And it was a great event, and it raised good funds. Well, we're going again this year. We're starting in 2 weeks' time. It's called the Outback Queensland Cattle Drive, and we're starting in Longreach with the Governor again. Her Excellency is going to open it for us, Dr. Jeanette Young, and her Professor Graham Nimmo, and he's the Doyen Whippercracker, so he'll probably crack the whip for us and us going. But this year we're going from Longreach through to Barkie, and when you think about it, Blackwall, I should say, but when you think about it, there's so many of these events that have been cancelled this year in the West, and yet we're still going. And we get people ringing us occasionally asking us, how come and why you're still going with all the fuel prices. And Chrissy Knott, my operations manager, says, well, we don't run on fuel. Our horses run on grass, so we can still go.
0: Well, good on you. Good on you, Bim. It's looking good.
1: Really, really good. The season's been fantastic out there, and cattle are coming together. The Lee family have given us a mob of cattle again, and the Western grazing have supported us.
0: I wish it was good in all places, but it's not. I think we're going to have a bit of a drought in lots of places in this winter. I don't know why. I just get a feeling, and I think they say that the bomb says something about less rain, so who knows, Bim.
1: Yeah.
0: It's the land we live in, mate. Good to talk to you, Bim. Thank you.
1: Okay, good. Thank you, Macca. Bye.

0: Thomas Knott says, I'm riding my gravel bike since the 15th of February across Australia, or around Australia. I started in Perth, crossed the Nullarbor, rode to Adelaide, Mount Gambier, the 12 Apostles, Great Ocean Road, Melbourne Lakes, etc., etc. I'm going to Cairns and Darwin and Broome and back to Perth. I'm a retired German automotive executive. You can find my tour on Instagram, says Thomas. Thomas Knott. G'day, this is Macca.
1: G'day, Macca.
0: G'day.
1: Hello, Macca.
0: Yep.
1: Yeah, it's Tanya Kernaghan calling. How you doing?
0: Oh, long time no speak, Tanya. Where are you? What are you doing?
1: Well, I'm actually in Mount Isa at the moment, and it was interesting listening to Bim talk to you just previously. Mm-hmm. It's like the Bush Telegraph when you're on the radio, because last year I took part in a part of the Great Australian Cattle Drive, the charity drive, and rode a horse for a few hours before a show, and it was just fantastic following 1,500 head of cattle and all the stories and yarns and wonderful people that I met over those couple of days. It was just terrific. So good luck to Bim and all the crew for the next successful event.
0: Did you sleep overnight with the cattle? No.
1: I didn't sleep with the cattle, no. No, I've slept with a lot of... No, I shouldn't say that. I'm not going to say that.
0: But no, you're not going to say that. Why I asked you, because if you've ever slept on a cattle drive and the eerie sound of 1,000 sleeping cattle at night, like in the middle of the night when, and there's just a different sound, you can hear them. They're asleep on their feet, sort of, and they're just still and they're in the thing. And anyway, I just thought I'd say that. I'll shut up now. What are you doing? Why are you in the Isa, Tanya?
1: Oh, I was here. I've been out here for a few days, and on Friday night I emceed the Underground Hospital and Museum Gala Night. It was a 1940s themed night called Swing on a Star, and Macca, you would have absolutely loved it. Mm. The
0: would
1: girls
0: you like
1: from...
0: to swing on a star?
1: Yeah.
0: Carry the beams home in a jar and be better off in... Did they sing that?
1: Yeah, or are you better off where you are? Or would you rather be
0: a pig or a donkey or whatever, yep.
1: Yes, we had the Pacific Bells come from Sydney, and they're like an Andrew Sisters tribute show, and it was just fantastic. In the mood, boogie woogie boogle boy. I was having such a great time, and I was sitting at my table during their performances and my feet were dancing underneath the table, and I wished so much that someone would come and ask me to have a dance.
0: Really? Were they all dancing, were they?
1: Oh, a few people got up and danced, and I thought, oh, God, where's a good-looking fella when you need one?
0: Yeah, well, he doesn't have to be good-looking as long as he can dance.
1: Well, that's right.
0: That's the deal.
1: The thing. Yeah. But, so I came out here, and I didn't realise, Macca, the significance of the Underground Hospital and Museum and just how fantastic it is, and the reason why it was built back in when Darwin was being bombed and Catherine. And I didn't realise that... that the hospital actually never did get used. It was just sort of left to rack and ruin until a group of volunteers and council and supporters got together and turned it into a museum. And it's just a wonderful place to visit. And I encourage anybody who's coming out here to go and see it. It's truly terrific.
0: And sounds like a good place to have a party too.
1: Was that
0: where it was held? Was it the ball was, in the in the hospital, it sounds like a good place. It's always nice to have it's got a good dance floor. It was a wooden dance floor, was it?
1: Well, it was actually the hospital ground. So it was a dirt area, but they turned it into a wonderful evening with lighting and seating and dance floor, and the backdrop was this beautiful side of a hill with all lit up with lights, and it looked truly spectacular. So there was a great turn up for that. And then, of course, last night they had the big Queensland Music Trails crescendo or finale here at the Mount Isa rodeo grounds at Buchanan Park. And they had artists from all over the place, finishing off that show, because they'd been travelling out through Quilpie and Charleville and Longreach and all over the place, encouraging Australian music and getting people to sort of follow that trail and get the caravaners and tourists out here, which was a great success also.
0: Yeah, people love that, you know. I know not everybody, but that music from the 40s and 50s, it's just great. And as you say, when you hear In the Mood and stuff like that. But you've got to be able to, that's, you know, when you see old movies and people dancing, they could really dance. Those, they could really dance. I couldn't dance to save me legs, if you know what I mean. But it's something about that sort of music when it just bounces and it's just makes your feet move. As you said, your feet were tapping under the table. It's great music.
1: And it's happy music too. And that's the thing about music, you know, and you know very well when you get out there and perform, when you play your songs and you're entertaining the people, it doesn't matter if you're a brickie or a professor or anybody else in between. When the music starts, everybody is on equal ground and everybody loves it and the joy that it brings. And
0: that's we need more music, Tanya. We need more music.
1: And live music, because that's one thing AI cannot do. Those girls that got up and sang on Friday night, the Pacific Bells, it would look pretty darn stupid being avatars. So, you know.
0: Robots.
1: Good on them. Yeah, that's right. Yeah. So, no, that's one thing they can't take away from us yet.
0: They can't take that away from me. See, that's so great. So I know all those songs because I grew up when I was a kid, they were playing all those songs. You probably know them too. Tanya, but
1: I love them all, just like you. Yes,
0: great to talk to you, Tanya. We'll have to catch up sometime. We'll bump into you on the road of song somewhere, hopefully.
1: Yes, that'd be wonderful, Macca. And I've got to say, the countryside. I know that a lot of the country is in drought, but the countryside out here around Mount Isa is absolutely spectacular, and the colours and the birds and the atmosphere. And I was only saying to Kel on the phone earlier that it's the people that make a place, and when you come to Mount Isa, there's such a strong sense of community here that you feel so very welcome. And I find that happens so often in these great Australian outback towns. And, you know, I just love being out here. And I'm happy to call you anytime from wherever I might be, because if I can bring a bit of that community spirit to your show, then, you know, we're all winners.
0: Exactly. That's well said. And community is what it's all about. And I think we've lost that a bit in Australia. But, people like you, we're working on it. And we're trying to do it here on Sunday morning too, where people talk from all over. Yeah. Good on you, Tanya. Great to talk to you, doll.
1: Good. I will meet again. Don't know where, don't know when, but I know we'll meet again some sunny day.
0: Yeah. Good on you.
1: Love you, Macca.
0: See you,
1: mate.
0: Bye.
1: Bye.
0: Time for a coffee.

might be in the queue even as we speak. You may be. Girls and blokes are running this morning for the Mother's Day Classic for breast cancer all over the place. That's what they're doing.

0: Got a great little Mother's Day song. A Mother's Day song I used to play years ago. And Tanya's right about, I was thinking about community in suburbs and things, and we, I think it's partly because we cram so many people in it so quickly, and as I've always told you, I'm no big fan of rushing anything. That's why I'm going to play that song, Rushing to Nowhere. You rush, you'll come to grief. There's nothing, you know, on a personal level, if you're running somewhere, you'll trip over or whatever. And I think that's happened with lots of people, and we're trying to, you know, and Australians are very good at accommodating everybody, good people. But I don't know where our sense of community's gone. It's alive and well in some places and not so many in others. But we'll work on it. Our number's 1300 700 222. macatracks@gmail.com is our number.
1: ABC News headlines and weather with Miriam McDonald. Good morning. One Nation has scored a thumping win in the Farrer by-election, marking the first time the party has won a lower house seat in federal parliament. Agribusiness professional David Farley has comfortably claimed the seat left vacant by the resignation of former Liberal leader Susan Lee. A pedestrian has been left with life-threatening injuries after a hit-run collision in Melbourne's Outer West. Police say a woman aged in her 40s was struck by a small white hatchback on Swan Street near the intersection of Scott Street in Melton about 12:30 this morning. The car failed to stop and was last seen travelling east on Swan Street. And Australian officials are heading to Spain's Canary Islands to assist four Australians on board a cruise ship carrying passengers infected with the hantavirus. More than 140 people are expected to disembark when the vessel docks at Tenerife. To the weather now, and for the state, morning fog and isolated frost patches in the northeast, isolated light showers and patches of drizzle in the south, clearing in the afternoon, mostly sunny over the north. Looking at some of the districts now, to the Mallee, a top of 20 for both Mildura and Swan Hill. To the Wimmera, 19 in Horsham today. To the northern country, a top of 20 for Echuca, Shepparton and Bendigo. In the central district, 17 in Geelong, 16 in Ballarat, 17 in Scoresby, Yarra Glen and Wonthaggi, and 18 in Frankston. To the north central district, 19 in Seymour today. In the northeast of the state, 20 in Albury-Wodonga and also Wangaratta. In the southwest, 17 in Warrnambool and Colac and 16 in Hamilton. To east Gippsland, 18 in Orbost and also Bairnsdale. For west and south Gippsland, 18 for both Latrobe Valley and Sale. For Melbourne, cloudy. The medium chance of drizzle this morning with a top today of 17. Tomorrow, cloud clearing also 17. Tuesday, cloud clearing 19. Partly cloudy on Wednesday and 21. It's currently 13 degrees. Now back to Australia all over.
0: You can listen to us on Channel 25 on the TV. And if they'd turn this camera on, Kel, we could be on the TV as well. On Channel 25. Would they ever do that, do you think? Be cheap. We always work cheap.

0: As I said, in a little while, just in 5 minutes or so, I'll play this song for you. It's about Mother's Day, and it's really about community. It's what used to happen. It's about the Ongarup Museum Mother's Day tour. It's one of my favourite. We had it on high rotation here. How are you this morning? You can give us a ring, 1300 700 222, wherever you are. Where are you, Michael?
1: Yeah, Macker, I'm in Caldermead at the minute, mate, picking milk up.
0: Where's Caldermead for the rest of Australia?
1: Oh, halfway between

0: Langather and Cranbourne.
1: Right.
0: So in Victoria.
1: Yes, of course.
0: Sort of, yeah, not far from the island, actually, Phillip Island.
1: Mm-hmm.
0: And
1: you've got one of those shiny silver tankers.
0: Yeah, mate, yeah. Yeah, no, it's, yeah, I'm only in a single this morning. Normally I drive a 26, but, yeah, so it's, yeah, it's a good job.
1: Tell people what a 26 is, mate.
0: Oh, that's the big B double, but, yeah, it holds 40,000 litres. You got 20 in the front and 20 in the back.
1: Uh-huh.
0: Yeah, so...
1: And where do you take that to?
0: We do a lot of deliveries in Melbourne, and we do a lot of transfers. We go Warrnambool, Allensford. Yeah, we do all sorts of... we do a lot of deliveries in Melbourne. Like, every day there's probably maybe 15 deliveries to town, and then we do farm pickup on the way home.
1: And you enjoy that, mate?
0: Yeah. I like it, mate. It's a good job.
1: Well, you get out to the farms and you meet people, don't you, out at the farms, and you talk to the farmers?
0: Yeah,
1: and...
0: yeah, that's right, mate. Yeah. Yeah.
1: And they'll be pleased to see you.
0: Yeah. But what I rang up for, Macca, is I had my brother-in-law passed away this week, and he had a last wish. Anyway, I was up the hospital with him. You know, he only had about 3 days to go, and the palliative nurse said to Terence and Tex, and one last wish, what would you like to do? And he said, all I want to do is, if you can get me in the car and take me around the farm one more time. Anyway, we're looking out the window and there's a helipad there. And I said to the palliative care nurse, I said, would we be allowed to land the helicopter there, you know? And she said, look, I don't think so. But anyway, look, she said, I'll leave it with you, see what you can organise. Anyway, she said, you better make it sooner than later. So the next day, I rang my brother-in-law and I remembered his future son-in-law has got his pilot licence, flies choppers out of Moorabbin. So anyway... we teed it up, we went and got a maxi cab and we got him in a wheelchair and took him out to the farm and out to Tony's farm. They landed the chopper out there and we all lifted him in the chopper and he went out to his farm with his son. And it was just, and he sort of went 3 days later. So it was pretty special, mate, you know.
1: I'll say, it's a lovely story, Mike.
0: Yeah, and I just thought, look, you know, I listen to you all the time. I've always loved, you know, because it's just all over Australia. And Terence was there was five boys and two girls in the family, and he was the oldest. He was only 69, but, you know, he never whinged. He was amazing, actually, you know. He knew he was going, but, and it was just good that we took him over the farm for the last time with his son, and, it was great.
1: Lovely story, Michael. Good on you, mate. Keep up the good work.
0: Yeah, good on you, Macca. Thanks for listening and all the best. And
1: it's a pleasure.
0: And all the mums that are out there, have a good Mother's Day.
1: Thanks, Michael.
0: See you, Macca.
1: Linda's in Gilderton. Good morning, Linda.
2: Morning, Macca. From lovely Gilderton where the sun's only just coming up.
1: Mm-hmm.
2: We're 90 kilometres north of Perth. I'm sitting out looking out the Moore River estuary. Beautiful place to be. Lovely community up here too.
1: There you go. And what do you do for Mother's Day, Linda? What's happening?
2: I'm actually going. The country club's putting on a Mother's Day, so we'll head up there today. It'll be good.
1: It's a big day, isn't it? Brad rang earlier this morning, and he's a chef, and he said he's got a restaurant. He said, "Well, it'll be bedlam today," because we like to take mum for a meal or something like that, don't we? And there's always something on, like you've got something on at the country club, and it's a jungle out there, mate. Everybody's heading to...
2: It's fantastic, fantastic. One day of the year, it's great. But what I rang to tell you about, which I'd like a lot of people to know about, is a proposal up here to make a new national park.
1: Mm-hmm.
2: Between the northern boundary of Perth at Two Rocks and this beautiful river. It's 12 kilometres of coastline and 10 kilometres inland to the Indian Ocean Drive, which goes north from Perth. And it's beautiful bushland that's full of chewits and banksias, and the Carnaby cockatoos live there. It links in with Yanchep National Park. And it's just a fantastic bit of bushland that we think needs protecting for the people of Perth,

0: WA, Australia, to come and...
1: That sounds like a good idea. The Carnabies are going to be at Mora. Did you hear the story yet? You probably haven't heard it.
0: I did. Yeah. Yes, I've contributed to the big Carnabies. They've been fundraising for years. It's been a lot of work to get those in. I can't wait to see them.
1: No, they're 7 or 8 metres high, ladies and gentlemen, if you've just woken up. And they were made in Brisbane, and they were on the back of a truck from Brisbane, the back over to Mora, and they'll be there Tuesday or Wednesday, I think, and they'll erect them in the park there. And great tourist attraction, great ecological attraction. They're wonderful things. I love it. We should look after our natives, you know, birds and animals and plants and stuff. It's what makes us different. It's what makes
0: us
1: different.
0: And this area is one of 34 biodiversity hotspots in the whole world. And so the bush we've got here is different from the east. The east's got wonderful bush, but we've got different stuff and we need to protect what we've got left.
1: I'll come and have a look at it, Linda. Nice to talk to you.
0: Okay, can I just tell you, Macca, we've got a film about it. It's at the Lunar on Leaderville on May the 21st at 6:30. If all the Perthites go and have a look at wilbinga.com, and it's a free showing, and we'd love to have lots of interest and lots of people there.
1: At Leaderville, what date?
0: Thursday, 21st of May.
1: All right, okay.
0: So week after next. Wilbinga.com has got all the details.
1: Wilbinga.com. Good on you. Thanks, Linda.
0: Thanks, Macca. Bye.

0: Alan's in Melbourne. Is that right, Alan?
1: Good morning, Macca. Yes, it's East Melbourne.
0: And what's happening, mate?
1: Well, we've got a cool overcast day, and it's just about the perfect day for people to visit the Royal Exhibition Buildings in Melbourne, probably our most magnificent building. Yesterday marked the 125th anniversary of the first sitting of the Parliament of the Commonwealth of Australia.
0: Wow, in the Royal Exhibition, I've seen photos of that.
1: It's a magnificent photo, well, the painting that was done by Charles Nuttall, obviously off a photograph. 12,000 people attended on the 9th of May in 1901. Yesterday, perhaps 500-600 people attended. But there was terrific recognition of the fact that after all those years of fighting between the colonies, the question of tariff trading between New South Wales and Victoria, it was finally settled. The Commonwealth was established, but the Parliament was not able to sit until the 9th of May. And it was in the presence of the Duke of Cornwall and Wales. He and the Princess Mary were here, and that was recognised yesterday. He, of course, went on to become King George.
0: Interesting, isn't it? And as I said, it's a bit of an earthquake day yesterday in Australia for that election in Farrer, even though it's just a small little by-election. In some ways, it's a seismic change in Australian politics in lots of ways. A lot of rethinking for all the other parties, I think, all of the other parties. So,
1: well, the politicians back in 1901, of course, they came from various backgrounds, very parochial interests initially, but they had been elected to the Commonwealth for that first parliamentary sitting. The building is extremely impressive and a great place to visit. Some people don't have mothers. Some mothers might like to go there this afternoon. You can see the carriage, the horse-drawn carriage that ferried the prince, or the duke rather, and Princess Mary to the exhibition buildings. There's also, as well as the great painting that I mentioned, there's also the wooden steps that were created. They had to be made for the Duke to step up onto the dais. Those wooden steps were then removed by the builder, taken to his, used in his house in Ascot Vale, a suburb of Melbourne, and they've been retrieved from there and repositioned in the exhibition buildings. Just fascinating to
0: Lovely
1: see
0: stuff.
1: How the Parliament got together.
0: Yeah. Well, I'll make sure I go and have a look in the Royal Exhibition Building next time I'm in Melbourne, which shouldn't be too long. Alan, good on you. Cool in Melbourne this morning?
1: Yes, indeed. Cool and overcast, a little bit damp.
0: All right, mate. Great to talk to you. Thanks for alerting Australia to that.
1: Cheers, Macca.
0: See you, mate. Bye.

0: G'day, it's Daniel from Bowengate.
1: G'day, Daniel. What are you doing?
0: We're working on the rail. We've got Rose and Yates here, and Hume here, resurfacing. So we're making the track smooth so that everyone don't spill their VBs on the Indian Pacific.
2: I just wanted to report the moon is sitting in a deck chair, and it's simply beautiful to look outside. Nice to be leaning back in a deck chair.
3: Sunday morning. Classically Australian.
4: Years and years ago, I dated a girl from Melbourne who was a nurse. One of the first little conversations we had, she's like, oh, you're up early in the morning like I am. Do you listen to Sunday Mornings with Macca? And I was like, oh, it's a small world, isn't it? It's rather lovely in some regards.
1: What do you do, Michael?
4: I'm a farmer as well. Yeah, one of those silly people that keeps on ticking along at it. I don't know. I think it'd be interesting to see where it goes in the future, technology, and that seems to be a big push also for a lot of corporate farms that are taking over. You know, they come in, we'll buy a farm and pull out all the fences, fill in the dams, push over the trees and go one side to the other, monoculture. So I don't know what it's going to look like in 20 or 30 years.
5: Good morning, Macca. I'm running a half marathon. Pretty rubbish at running. It's the only reason I do it. All these little cafes we have are dotted across Australia. Australia has the best pastries. We're like straight out of France.
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6: Well, I love it.
1: Me too. Good morning and welcome wherever you are. I have a little song to play for you, which we used to play years ago. It's called the Ongerup Museum Mother's Day Tour, and I think it's redolent of another time in Australia. I don't think they have the Mother's Day Tour. Well, it's not on this week in Ongerup, which is near Noongerup and in Western Australia there, all the ups. But it's a lovely little song sung by a bloke called Ross Strawn. And it's funny and it's just interesting. When people got together for a reason on Mother's Day, they did this little tour around the place of Ongerup, and I love it. Have a listen. It's called the Ongerup Museum Mother's Day Tour. Down-to-earth Aussie music too.
7: If a great family day out is just what you seek, then take some time out

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0: Butte. See, that's just a great little Australian song. I don't know if we write little songs like that anymore, but that was written, look, I don't know, 20 years ago. And they used to have a little tour every year on Mother's Day, and, you know, and on the way home, the guide started to sing, but we didn't, nobody heard because we were all asleep. And we burst the thermos. It was just, I just think it's lovely. Lovely little Australian, a little part of Australia that maybe is gone, but we should try and resurrect that because it's nice to be together and to, yeah, all those sort of things. 1300 700 222. G'day, this is Macca. Hello. Hello.
1: Hello there.
0: G'day.
1: Yes, how are you?
0: So you're scratchy. What's happened to your phone? Was it like that,
1: Bill?
0: Yeah, that's better. Is it better? Yeah.
1: Oh, I don't want loudspeaker, mate.
0: No, that's no good. What's your name?
1: Owen.
0: What's happening? Owen. Where are you, Owen?
1: In Maryborough.
0: In Queensland?
1: Yeah.
0: Are you on speaker again?
1: No, just on.
0: Oh, your phone. Look, it's just a disaster, mate. We can't. What did you want to talk about quickly? No, can't hear. I'm sorry, we'll have to get you back, Owen. It's not making it. We'll see what we can do, okay? In the meantime, I've had 5 requests for this song this morning. It's called Johnny Chester's The World's Greatest Mum. Oh, I remember this.

0: Sorry about that. Is he there again? Are you there?
1: Yeah, I'm there. Mackie, yeah, Owen.
0: Owen, you rang to request that song. Is that the spot?
1: Yeah, that's all right. You're talking about Johnny Chester there before. I'm pretty sure he sung that. That was a song he sung, The World's Greatest Mum.
0: Yeah, that was Johnny Chester.
1: Yeah.
0: I've got a little story about The World's Greatest Mum. When I was working with Cole Joy, and I think it was 73 or 74, I'm not sure. I think it was 73, but it doesn't matter. We were playing somewhere, and Colin, we'd sort of finished most of the show, and Colin sings My Way, and then he gets off the stage and he runs around the audience and he talks to people and says, well, if they want to play songs, and there's all sorts of requests, and about five, because the song had just come out, The World's Greatest Mum had just come out, and so we got about four or five requests for The World's Greatest Mum. So he comes back on stage, yeah, we'll do this. And he turns around to the band and he says, does anyone here know The World's Greatest Mum? And I actually did, because I'd been playing it in another little gig I did. So I got to sing it on the Cole Joy Show. And I can still remember, look, I've got my guitar here. Look, it sort of went something like this. And I did it and sang it, and that's my World's Greatest Mum story. Because it's just come out. It had only been out a couple of weeks, I think, that song. And it was a bit of a hit, wasn't it?
1: Yeah, yeah.
0: What's yours?
1: It'll be about 77 years now or something. I forget how long I'll be listening to. Yeah, but anyway, I
0: 77 be right. Make it 80. Owen, what do you...
1: a bit of courage and I thought I'd give you a ring. Yeah.
0: Good on you. What do you do in Maryborough? What have you done?
1: That's a retired train driver. I just recovering from a hip operation 2.5 weeks ago.
0: Did you say train driver or crane driver?
1: Crane driver, yeah.
0: Well, they're busy now.
1: Oh, yeah, mate, I've driven them all my life. My lad runs a whole show around here now, Wide Bay, crane hire, yeah.
0: And I look at some of the cranes here and some of the towers, and the crane drivers have to walk up those towers to get to the crane, which is on the top of a multi-story building, don't they?
1: Yeah, on the tower cranes, yes.
0: Yeah, that's a big effort too, isn't it?
1: Yeah, we have any mobiles, like, I think about 250 tonnes, our biggest mobile on rubber, you know, travels around the, on road, you know. But,
0: All right, well, nice to talk to you, Owen. And get that phone fixed, the other one.
1: The other one, I was in bed, so I was laying in bed listening. See, I'm recovering from the bloody old hip operation, but I'm up and running, and, yeah, I'm going. Well, I've been listening to you since the start.
0: Yeah, 77 years.
1: Yeah. Come on, every day, every Sunday, I listen to you.
0: Good on you, Owen. Thanks for your call.
1: No worries, mate. Boy.
0: See ya. Bye. Luna Park, Just for Fun. After the news, which is coming up. Seven Luna Parks there were around Australia. And it's just like the local show, where all the showies come and they've got those Dodge 'em cars and all those things where you

0: Capella Country Music Festival today. You could go and look at the Royal Exhibition Building. I don't think I've seen it, but I've never been inside. Sounds like a wonderful, wonderful thing. Blackall show's on today. The Big Chill Festival starts in Armidale on the 16th and 17th. We've got to play the rain stick later. Maybe do a rain dance. Because a lot of people are very, very dry. Fremantle International Street Arts Festival. The Copper Coast Cornish Festival is on till the 16th of May. You can give us a ring, 1300 700 222. Macatracks@gmail.com. Luna Park just for fun. It's
1: ABC News with Mary McDonald. Good morning. Federal Treasurer Jim Chalmers says he believes the clock is ticking on Angus Taylor's Liberal leadership after One Nation's win in the Farrah by-election. The party's candidate, David Farley, leads the count by 14,000 ballots, with more than 80% of the votes counted. The Liberal Party has admitted it needs to adapt to gain government again after losing the regional New South Wales seat that had been held by the Coalition for almost 80 years. Jim Chalmers says the result doesn't bode well for the Liberal leader.
2: This wasn't a by-election. It was a bloodbath for the Coalition, and what it shows is that the Coalition can't beat One Nation. They'll have to join them. There's no future Coalition government, I think, without One Nation in it. Angus Taylor bet big on division and lost, and I would be very surprised if the clock wasn't already ticking on Angus Taylor's leadership.
1: The federal government will provide $2 billion to councils and state utility companies to construct key infrastructure in new suburbs. Treasurer Jim Chalmers says the funding will provide the foundations for an extra 65,000 homes to be built over a decade. The details will be outlined in this week's budget, with $500 million reserved for regional areas. Planned job cuts will go ahead at the CSIRO, despite a $387 million increase in funding for the agency in Tuesday night's federal budget. The axing of 350 full-time positions was announced in November, adding to 850 job losses in 2024. It's not clear how many of the cuts have been made to the roles based in Canberra. Beth Vincent-Peach from the Community and Public Sector Union says changes at the agency have affected staff in the capital.
3: Here at Black Mountain, CSIRO has its headquarters, and it's been deeply impacted by the cuts that have flowed through. That's impacted people's morale, but it's also impacted critical research that the rest of the nation relies on.
1: A woman is in hospital with critical injuries after a hit-and-run collision in Melbourne's Outer West. Tanushi Dyes reports.
4: Detectives from the Major Collision Investigation Unit are searching for the driver of a small white hatchback that hit a woman in Melton at about 12:30 this morning. The woman, aged in her 40s, was struck on Swan Street near the intersection of Scott Street, an area surrounded by residential homes. She suffered life-threatening injuries and has been taken to hospital. Police say the car did not stop and was last seen heading east on Swan Street. At this stage, police have not said how many people were in the car or if those involved were known to each other. Anyone with video footage or other information that may assist detectives is urged to contact Crime Stoppers.
1: Australian officials are heading to Spain's Canary Islands to assist four Australians on board a cruise ship carrying passengers infected with the Hunter virus. More than 140 people are expected to disembark when the vessel docks at Tenerife. Three people on the ship have died in the outbreak, but World Health officials say the public risk is low. A British Labour MP has declared she will attempt to trigger a leadership contest against Prime Minister Sir Keir Starmer on Monday if a cabinet minister does not put themselves forward before then. Europe correspondent Mazoe Ford reports.
5: Catherine West, a Labour backbencher based in London and a dual British-Australian citizen, says she does not yet know if she'd have the numbers to win a leadership contest against Prime Minister Sir Keir Starmer, but she wants to wake up the National Cabinet that they must make changes following the disastrous results results for Labor in local elections last week. Ms West told the BBC her preference would be for the Cabinet to choose a replacement.
6: If that cannot happen and there are no leadership hopefuls who come forward tomorrow, then Monday morning I will put my name forward.
5: For a leadership election to be set in motion, 20% of Labor MPs, 81 people, would have to back a challenger.
1: To sport, and Geelong has consolidated its place in the AFL's top six, cruising to a 54-point victory over Collingwood at the MCG. Key forward Ollie Henry kicked four goals as Irish import Oisin Mullen impressed in his personal tussle with Magpie star Nick Dacos. Mullen has told ABC Sport he was pleased with his performance against the three-time All-Australian midfielder.
7: Pretty impossible task, completely taken out of the game, but it's just trying to reduce his impact as much as possible. I guess we had a bit more of a focus this time of trying to get him going back to the way and try and get off a bit and get a bit more offensive. So I feel like that worked pretty well for us.
1: To the weather now. For the state, morning fog and isolated frost patches in the northeast, isolated light showers and patches of drizzle in the south, clearing in the afternoon, mostly sunny over the north. For Melbourne, cloudy, the medium chance of drizzle this morning, a top of 17. Tomorrow, cloud clearing, also 17. It's 14 degrees. ABC News.
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12: There's a radio show with a bloke that you know, and he shakes it just like a maraca. He tells stories so grand of this vast, timeless land, and they call it Sunday with...
13: Just another event I went on the 11th of April. There was an event called Crawling the Hume, where we gathered up, I think there's something like 300 old trucks, restored trucks back in the days. I had about a 70s Bedford, and I had a 1959 Dodge, and I had the first new Kenworth I bought in the 90s. We left Wallen East, just on the north side of Melbourne, up over Pretty Sally, a famous hill, used to take a lot of get the old girls over that hill. And then we went through all the towns that have now all been bypassed by the Hume Freeway, like Broadford, Kilmore, Tallarook, Seymour, through to Avenel, Euroa, Violettown, Benalla, Wangaratta, and through to Barnawatha and Chilton, and then into Albury. And all the people that turned out, it was just incredible. I wasn't expecting it. Sitting on camp chairs on the side of the road, you know, cheering us on.
0: What's it called again?
13: Crawling the Hume.
0: Crawling the Hume.
13: All the old trucks used to go pretty slow. That's the organisers are saying it might be last. I don't think so. Someone will pull it together and do it again because it's just so well. And to the truckies, it was a tribute to the industry, you know. Yeah. And to see those people on the sides of the road cheering us on was just something.
0: Some of those towns just don't recover in terms of what they were.
13: Correct, and they were so pleased to see us come through the main streets of their town. Great to be part of.
0: Kelvin, good on you, mate.
13: See ya, bye.
12: All over Australia, there's a radio show that Australians all know. If you're rich or you ain't got a cracker, it tells stories so grand of this vast, timeless land, and they call it Sunday with Macca. They all call it Sunday with Macca. Yeah, they all call it Sunday with Macca. Get on with it, Macca.
0: I will. Good morning and welcome. Isn't that a lovely story? That's Kelvin Baxter from Baxter's Trucks. You've probably seen them on the road if you get out and about. Carry grain and wheat, all sorts of things. They do a wonderful job. Got lovely shiny trucks. I love shiny trucks. And he was just talking about that thing which was called Crawling the Hume. And I suppose you have been or haven't been lately till you tend to stick to the freeway, don't you? Going from Sydney to Melbourne and Melbourne to Sydney. And lots of towns around Australia have been bypassed for that. I don't know if it's good or bad. You know, it depends on your point of view, I suppose. Some people think it's wonderful. There's less noise and others think it's a time gone by, but you can see how much the people who live in those towns love to see the trucks there. They got their chairs out and they sat and they clapped, and it's just a wonderful thing. I think it's beautiful. Kelvin Baxter.

0: Driven down from Darwin. I left 2 weeks ago today to pick up a gooseneck, half caravan, half horse trailer. They're pretty hard to find in Darwin. The kids go to rodeo, my wife's in rodeo, and we used to take caravan and horse float to the events. That meant two cars, so now we can just go in the one. A lot of the stuff was...
1: For years now, it's been getting a lot more difficult to get some of the patterned and coloured glasses in particular. Even some of the blues and greens, different suppliers that have gone under that have been importing it.
2: The overseas makers found that it's much more productive and profitable to make glass for solar panels. So that's what they do.
1: But now it's stemming into the architectural stuff that's been regularly used in the last 10 to 15 years, you know. Mate, I go on a bike trip every year, and we found ourselves the last couple of years up around Cape Flattery. Now, if you ever get up to Cape Flattery, you can get in there amongst the sand dunes, and without exaggeration, mate, we stand atop of these, one particular sand dune, it's got to be 150 metres high. And as far as you can see, north and south is the richest silica mines, I believe, anywhere in the world. Now, the guy who took us in there the first time and showed us, he worked on that mine. I believe there's two different companies. Mitsubishi's one that owns it, apparently. And, mate, he told us that 96% of the screens, like your phones and iPads and whatnot, you know, in the world had come out of that sand. So the silica sand we have and the fact we don't make glass is just ridiculous.
2: What's a pane of glass cost us now, Rick?
1: If you're just fixing a window, I guess up here, sort of around that 250 mark, if you're fixing just a standard window. Don't worry, there's a fair bit of scope in that, Macca. Some of the more insurance-aligned companies, they'll be charging twice, three times that initially, and if they don't get the job, they call you back, and then they'll be dropping their prices, which always annoys me, you know, because at the end of the day, we're all paying for any insurance premium hikes. It just gets shared down the road to everybody.
2: Some of the richest silica mines in the world, 150 metres. I'd love to see that. I'll have to go up there and have a look at that sometime. It's Mother's Day today, and happy Mother's Day to all the mothers. I'm taking mum, as I usually do, to the food court. No expenses spared. But do you know where your roses come from? Most of the roses now, and there used to be hundreds, literally hundreds of local Australian growers of cut flowers, including roses. It's believed there's now about 30 left. Much of the cut flowers coming from Kenya and Colombia and Ecuador, especially this week when about 90% of the roses you get for mum will come from overseas. This was Steve.
3: G'day, Macca. How are you going? It's Steve, the rose grower from Tolga. We did it for so many years. Look, we absolutely loved it. It was a great industry. The people in it are good. And we're actually growing the potted rose bushes as well.
2: You don't do that anymore. How's the rose business going?
3: Look, the rose industry up Tablelands, there's one major rose grower left up here. There's quite a few of us dropped out. It's just the cost, trying to compete, you know, fertiliser, sprays, things like that. It was a hard gig. It's a shame, but they're importing so many roses from overseas, much better quality because they're growing them in a different climate. They got different varieties, and it just got too hard. But we still live on the premises in Tolga. We love Tablelands and Cairns. Cairns is looking magnificent. It's just a beautiful environment living up here.
2: I'd realise that if you're growing roses in Tolga and around Cairns, especially now, very expensive if you want, and the big markets, I suppose, are Brisbane and Sydney and Melbourne. Coming from overseas, they can still get them here and make a profit.
3: Well, they sure can. They just load aircrafts up and they just land them. It's another world over there, and they've just got so much infrastructure.
2: So where are they growing them?
3: Generally around South Africa, places like that. They used to be up around that way, and they're still growing them, just getting bigger and bigger. And they're growing them on the side of a hill, which is a cooler climate. A lot of folks from Holland and places like that were moving to South Africa and taking their skills over there. They get cheap labour, and the colder climate, you get bigger heads on your roses. The advantage we had here... as we grew them locally, we supplied towns from Mackay all around. They're always fresh, but, you know, you just couldn't compete.
2: There you go. They come from South Africa as well, all over the place. They grow the colder, the better, which is true. That's why gardens in Victoria, I always find, and Hobart, are the best in Australia when they're a good one.

It's, we used to do it in B flat, but that's in B, I think. Maybe something happened at, down at 88. That's Cold Joey. Good morning. Happy Mother's Day wherever you are.

0: all part of the wonderful fabric of this morning. Wherever you are, it's lovely to have your company. In a moment, Luna Park, just for fun and fancy. G'day, this is Macca.
1: Morning, Macca. Kingy. From Geraldton.
0: Do I know you, Kingy?
1: Yes, you do. I've done a couple of things. I did a rail run over into Queensland there that time with some voluntary rail. I rang you when I was in the bus once as well. I wish I was in the bus now, actually.
0: So where are you? You're at Marble Bar with a road train, is it?
1: Yeah, road train of sodium hydroxide or caustic. Just come back from a mine site down at Nullagine.
0: And where do you go to now?
1: Back to Port Hedland, and then hopefully hook onto some more trailers and go home to Geraldton, hopefully.
0: Hopefully. And this is your gig mainly, Michael?
1: Yeah, we do. All the stuff I do is like chemicals nowadays. We were doing a lot of salt for the oil and gas industry, but that's stopped at the moment. So chemicals, there's a few mines booming up around in the Pilbara here nowadays. So we've got one big job starting in another couple of weeks' time.
0: So how would you describe things in the West there in mining? All systems go. Is it really busy over there?
1: Look, it's a seasonal bit of a dropout now at the moment. But yes, there's projects starting iron ore. There's hundreds and hundreds of trucks up here carting iron ore from satellite mines into the ports and that sort of thing, plus the rail. And consequently, there's all the fuel trucks and everything else to service that. Port Hedland's a shocking town nowadays. It turns over the biggest dollars at the port. You can't even barely drive down the road at the back of the port. You know, they just don't spend any money on anything. It's just all scalped. I just come over the Nullagine Road, 112 k's. It took me 4 hours to do 112 k's.
0: Yeah, the roads are that bad, eh?
1: Yeah, look, the Marble Bar Road was done up. I've been here for 35 years, but the Marble Bar Road was all done up and everyone was satisfied with that. But now the trucks are that big and that many trucks on the road, won't be long that road. Should be a dirt road again too.
0: See, I would think most of us would think that most of the iron ore is on trains, but it's not. It's on trucks as well.
1: Honestly, Macca, it should be. There should have been a train line built from, Port Hedland out to at least Telfer for all the stuff that's gone over there for the last 50-odd years. And these satellite mines, they could have another railway line. It's like that Central Queensland line.

0: they're talking about. It's just brain dead if it doesn't go in, you know. It's just stupid. But we're going backwards. We're not going forward in this country, you know. Like, this transport, like, it's good for us, but our stuff isn't a big enough quantity to be bulk on trains. So, yeah, but anything that could be bulk on trains should be on trains. That's as simple as that, you know.
1: Exactly.
0: Or we need express freeways built all over the country as roadways to cater for it. So,
1: Michael, you're parked at Marble Bar. Give us a look out your window. What are you looking at?
0: I'm 9 k's out. I've just come in on the Telfer Road from Nullagine, so that doesn't come right into Marble Bar. But I'll give you a hint. After all, we broke down some 2 flat tyres last night. I'm heading to Marble Bar to have breakfast. So, if you want to wait till I get in there, I'll give you a ring.
1: Oh, I'll come with you. I'd love to come with you.
0: I just want to say good day to Carl Baxter, too. I've had a bit to do with Carl with the old army trucks and that.
1: Michael, are you celebrating Mother's Day in any way, shape, or form?
0: No. Unfortunately, lost mum 8 years ago. Yeah, lost her 8 years ago. Sort of lost. I'm the last standing member of our family because I lost mum and then dad and then me brother, so I'm it. Unfortunately.
1: Well, but, nice to talk to you this morning, Michael. Thank you very much.
0: Yeah. So good day to all the mums out there. They certainly deserve it.
1: Good on you, mate. Nice to talk to you.
0: Especially when they put up with little bastards like me in their lives. So,
1: see you, mate. Nice to talk to you.
0: Thanks, Macca.
1: Good on you, mate. G'day, this is Macca.
2: Hello. Can you hear me?
1: I can. Can you hear me?
2: It's Maxine. Yep. I just didn't know if it was me. I'm ringing from Guangzhou in China.
1: Guangzhou. Where's that? Not that I know. My Chinese geography is sadly lacking, Maxine, but Guangzhou,
2: So is mine. It's where the Terracotta Warriors, I think, are. It's about 2 hours out of Beijing, but we're only transiting from... We've just come from Europe, so we're only here for a couple of hours transiting in the airport.
1: And you decided to give me a ring from the airport.
2: Yeah, well, my two brothers and myself and our spouses, we're all in our 60s, or a couple of 70 actually, have just ridden around the Somme battlefields for a week, and it was very sobering, very interesting.
1: Tell me why it was sobering for you.
2: We went to Villers-Bretonneux, which is... of course, the town, the village that has been restored, and the school was built by Victorian Education through those kids. So everywhere it's got Never Forget Australia, and they treat you like royalty to go there. And they've received so many donations back of medals and uniforms and everything. It's just, I think the biggest one that we were was Tyne Cot, which is up on Flanders Fields, 12,000.
1: You see all the graves. That's the thing that I suspect hits you in the face when you see all those graves there.
2: Well, yeah, there's 12,000, but 8,300 of them aren't identified yet. But it's amazing. And look, the Commonwealth graves, war graves, they do an amazing job. They are so beautifully kept. There are flowers. It's gorgeous. It's one German cemetery, which was very different at Fricourt. Very austere, just black crosses, four in each. And that was just so obvious compared to the Commonwealth ones, which were just so beautifully kept with, as I said, flowers and poppies and whatever. But because we were cycling through the whole region, you know, there were wild poppies growing along the side of the road and wildflowers. It was just spectacularly beautiful.
1: Maxine, go on.
2: No, I was going to say the other thing I've got to say is I know the cost of living in Australia is outrageous and we're really struggling, but it's nothing to Europe. We were paying over $4 for a litre of petrol. A Coke was like $10. It is, you know, in Budapest, prior to our ride, we'd come down from... on a boat cruise from Amsterdam to Budapest. They're earning about $1,200 a month as an average income, and their rent is $800 a month. They haven't got hope of buying a place. They're all renting. But the cost of living over here is just mind-blowing. Australia doesn't know.
1: Australia does. I think Sydney is probably the dearest place in the world. You know, you have to

0: see it to believe it.
1: In terms of real estate, car repairs.
0: You get your car repaired, and the prices that have just gone through the roof.
1: Punnet of strawberries was $12 here. Punnet of strawberries. But look, the whole world's suffering and we know why, but that's okay. But look, the Somme was just, there were lots of, in fact, there was a group of kids from Queensland who were just there. And I think the number of groups of kids we saw, there were kids from England, kids from France, but there were a couple of groups from Australia. I think the reality of it is just so different when they're sitting in a classroom reading about it.
0: A lot of them do that trip, which is really good. As I say, anything you can do to get kids out of the classroom, I reckon, even in maths class, there must be something you can do outside the classroom that you can relate to maths. I think it's good to get kids out of the classroom. Just tell me this, Guangzhou, is there an airport at Guangzhou or if you go back to Beijing or...
1: No, there's a huge airport at Guangzhou. I think they must have, because originally our flight was Brisbane, Guangzhou, Beijing, Beijing, Amsterdam, but they cut Beijing out, I think, when the Middle East all had their problems.
0: Mm.
1: But this is a huge airport, and I think it's largely a hub for the industrial. So people who come here who are getting things built in China, I think they'd fly into Guangzhou rather than Beijing. And the Terracotta Warriors, I think, are close as well. So, but it's a huge airport, probably as big as Paris one. But, yeah, I think it's a lot more for the industrial hub, and they're probably diverting flights into Europe via here rather than Beijing, because there's so many extra flights put on because of the Middle East problem.
0: Maxine, where are you from in Oz?
1: Sunshine Coast.
0: You'll probably be glad to get home, I'd say.
1: Oh, well, I always think to travel. Hans Christian Andersen said to live is to travel. And I think so. But, yeah, look, it's Mother's
0: But he didn't have to, he didn't have to sit in airports, did he?
1: That's true. Or line up 15 times showing your passport. But, yeah, it's that's the tyranny of distance. And if you want to do it, if you want to see the world, you've got to travel. But not everybody has the opportunity to do that, of course. But
0: great to talk to you, Maxine.
1: It's been a great trip.
0: Good on you.
1: It's all right. Well, goodbye.
0: Thanks for the info.
1: Catch you. All right. Bye-bye now.
0: See you. Bye. Look who's on the line. Normie Rowe. Good morning, Normie.
2: Good morning, Macca. What a surprise. I mean, a friend of mine phoned me earlier and said, you've just been on Macca, and I think I have to admit I just woke up. We always listen to you for our last half hour in bed, Macca.
0: Well, we've got an early morning wake-up service now. We can ring you at 5 on Sunday morning.
2: I'd really appreciate that. The only time I ever see 5 o'clock is coming home from a gig.
0: What's on your mind, Normie? I played this. Johnny Chester sent me a copy of that song that you've done with Johnny. And I played that this morning.
2: Well, John phoned me a number of years ago, and I can't quite remember how many, and he said, would you do a duet with me? And I said, yeah, anything, because to be honest, there are two significant people in my career's life. One was Colin Coljoy, and the other one is Johnny Chester, because they made such an impact on me that I wanted to be like them.
0: Yeah.
2: No, and then of course I got to meet both of them, and a lot of the time when I was in their company, I couldn't speak because they were my idols.
0: Mm.
2: Anyway, John phoned me and he said, will you do a duet? And I said, yeah, sure. So we went over to a studio in Melbourne and recorded this song. And I thought, oh, well, here we go. I'm not so sure where it's going to be heard. But I think what's happened to it is because we don't have a lot of novelty sort of music these days in mainstream music, it's something we really need. We need a Sadie the Cleaning Lady or a Have You Ever Been to See King's Cross or something like that, just to bolster our...
0: Or Shut Up Your Face or all those sort of things.
2: Yeah, all of those sort of... Because, life in Australia is so damn hard compared to what we're used to, and we need to have that. And I'm heading out on the road again. I can hardly wait to be in the country again. And in June... The Playboys and I are playing Mirrabooka, Bundaberg, Gladstone and Rocky. And then we're going to go back and do the rest of the North a little later on in the year. But, you know, I just want to steep myself in being out of the city and urban areas and be with those people that you talk to every day.
0: Yeah, you get a sense of, yeah, and people love to see you, Normie, or they love to see you, and, yeah, it's good for them, it's good for you. It's a win-win. Good for your mental health, Normie. Listen, I've got to fly. How you're on the Gold Coast this morning?
2: I am. Weather's beautiful. We're looking right back up at Coolangatta at the moment. We're just south of the Gold Coast, up high, so we can see the Coolangatta area. The weather's beautiful. But all I can say is I wish John Chester was going to be on the road with us, and he really was. What a milestone in Australian music Johnny Chester has been with all his hits, but especially on today, The World's Greatest Mum.
0: Yeah, and we're only here for the beer. That's the one you. Yeah.
2: You've got a great sense of humour, that man. I've got to tell you, it's just wonderful.
0: Good on you, Normie.
2: Thanks very much, Macca. Talk to you later.
0: Bye.

0: exciting sound.
1: It's a bloke called Jim Lowe with his song about Luna Park. And it's my pleasure to welcome to the studio this morning Helen Pitt, who's just written a book called Luna Park. Helen, how are you? Good morning.
2: Good morning, Macca.
1: It's nice to have your company. Luna Park, everybody knows Luna Park. And I was reading the little blurb. There was a whole lot of Luna Parks, wasn't there?
2: Amazingly, there were 8 Luna Parks in Australia, but many more throughout the world too. Like at least, 45 at least that took the generic name. But many of us in Australia think of the big two in Sydney and Melbourne, like the first one in 1912 in Melbourne and then the next one in Sydney in 1935. But there were 6 others throughout the country. There were 2 in Western Australia, 2 in Queensland and 1 in South Australia. So that's kind of what I wanted to look at, a little bit of the background to Luna Park and the two that we have remaining, but the one particularly in Sydney Harbour, because that's, I'm a Sydney sider.
1: Tell us about the name, Luna. Is that moon or what's the deal?
2: Well, you'd think so, wouldn't you? The guys that started the very first Luna Park in 1903 in New York at Coney Island had a ride called A Trip to the Moon, and that was the sort of the main reason everyone went to it. But no, it was actually Elmer Dundee, one of the two owners, his younger sister called Luna Dundee.
1: Really?
2: And she was a champion whist playing card player. Mm. And 37 at the time the park opened. She died at 40, not very long after the park opened. And then he died a year after. He fell sick on the anniversary of her death and he died too. So it's interesting we all think of the name, and no one even knows this.

0: Many people have come up to me after the book's come out and said, oh, I'm buying the book because it's my granddaughter's name. And so it's so interesting. You just assume, don't you, when you see that big, smiley, lunar-like, moon-like face, both in Sydney and Melbourne, that that's where it's come from. But no, the very first one was named for Luna Dundee, who we don't even know much about.
1: No, and I've never, you bump into all sorts of people with funny names. Well, I do, going around getting different names, I mean, but I've never met a Luna.
0: Yeah, yeah. Well, we just associate, I think, with the amusement park very often or with the moon landing. But, yeah, they all took one. That first one in Melbourne was set up by Americans, and then the name was taken over by a Victorian convicted criminal to set up on Cottesloe Beach, right on the very beach that, you know, it was obviously the reason people came to Luna Park was because they were usually at the end of tram lines or at the end of a bus line. And this was right on the beach, and it got washed away in 1928 because it was way too close to the beach. So the third one started in Glenelg in 1930. The deeds were agreed upon the very month that the stock market crash came about. So amazingly, they operated for 4 years before the depression sort of bit and people were finding it hard to afford to go. Also, Sunday trading wasn't allowed in South Australia in that time. It's only recently been allowed. Yeah, so that was made it really difficult for the operators to turn a profit. So they packed it all up, shipped it to Sydney, and it's been at Milsons Point ever since in 1935.
1: Yeah, I was just saying that the local show, like the big shows in the, you know, Adelaide show or the Sydney show or whatever, and even country shows and regional shows, they always have, I mean, the great attraction for kids is the, you know, Dodgem cars and all the things and the Mighty Mouse or whatever it is. And that's what Luna Park has in space. And even in this day and age when we're all on our phones and it's a virtual world, it's nothing like the rotor. All of a sudden, the floor gives way, and people start vomiting. And
0: we call it protein spills at Luna Park, so it's not to avoid embarrassment from whatever may come about if you bring up your lunch. So yeah, you're right. It's like the permanent show. It's like the show that settled down all these amusement parks, and that was the very idea of them. They came out of the Expo movement. Remember, we had Brisbane Expo in 1980.

0: the sections that you have all through amusement parks, pretty much like you had at an Easter show, and then or the world's fairs that happened throughout the world, and then also many county fairs throughout America. So the idea was really to take that thing that was a moving and, you know, once a year thing and make it permanent. And so that's how we got amusement parks at that time.
1: And they were, as you say, they were a travelling show, you know, shows where, you know, they'd travel around the country with those sort of amusements, travelling show. But it's these ones, like in Melbourne and Sydney and wherever, stayed put. But showy people, they're different people too, aren't they?
0: They are. Well, actually, this one that was begun in Glenelg was one of the great showmen. He was a South Australian showman that went all around Port Pirie and Broken Hill with, you know, showing films at the time. So he was really well known on the show circuit. He actually began at Coogee Pier in 1928, which had a concession area of, you know, penny arcade rides. And so he went back to South Australia to work on this Glenelg one where he'd been from. And then when the owners said, you know, it's not working, we're going to take it to Sydney, he moved back to Sydney. But he was really one of the best known showmen around. And in fact, all the lunar parks, from the one in Melbourne, the ones that didn't end up going very far in Brisbane at Cloudland, the one at Redland, Redcliffe in Queensland, was actually started by one of the Worth family circuses' sons, one of the ringmasters. So circuses and showmen were always a part of the lunar park story, wherever you are, whatever part of the world. They were showy people. They needed those people to get them in the park. And then they usually had a business brain teamed with to operate everything, to make everything run smoothly, a mechanical genius too. Like we had at Luna Park in Sydney, a guy called Ted Hopkins, who was a brilliant Mr. Fix-It, who was the one that got the rides tested and safely operating every day.
1: And the one in Brisbane was Cloudland. Was
0: Cloudland,
1: it
0: briefly. So what happened? We had that one in Cottesloe, short-lived. Then we had the South Australian one, it closed. In the late 1930s, we had two come to both Scarborough in Western Australia and Brisbane at Cloudland. And the one in Scarborough had a proper big face, like the ones in Sydney and Melbourne have, a big blue cement-rendered moon face, which if any listeners have seen it or recall it, I'd love to hear stories about it. And then the one at Cloudland was set up right at the top of the hill there, where Cloudland Ballroom was for many decades. And it had a scenic railway. It blew down before it opened up. And so then the US Army, when Douglas MacArthur came to America, he requisitioned that land.
1: Horrible.
0: And that became known as Camp Luna Park. So it was used by soldiers, given back to the people after the war, but the amusement park didn't really get off the ground like it did in other places. So because Philip Worth Jr., who was the son of the ringmaster, had a lot to do with the US soldiers, he could see that there was a market for this. So he took the idea to Redcliffe on the beach in Queensland and set one up there, which operated from 1944 to 1966. So they're really part of old Australia, Luna Park, amazingly to survive.
1: And, yeah, I'm talking to Helen Pitt. She's the author of Luna Park, and I'll continue talking to her in a moment, and I'll talk to you. It's Mother's Day. 1300 700 222 is our number. G'day, this is Macca. Hello.
2: Hello.
1: Anyone there? No one's there. We'll continue.
3: Is it, you after Michael?
1: Yes, I am.
3: Ah, oh, hi, Macca. Good to speak to you. I just wanted to let you know that we've had a masterclass on vaccination of older people here in Melbourne, and you may not be aware of it, but vaccination is the second most effective thing we can do to improve our health. So we've got 60 specialists from around Australia to get together and encourage them to be part of the push to get older people vaccinated. Many of your listeners will be older or have older mothers, and the greatest gift we can give her, our mother, will be to get her to get vaccinated, because it's such an important way of preventing disease and making sure that we don't become frail.
1: This is, you're talking about the flu or other things?
3: Yeah, well, the good news is there's two other vaccines coming on the market on the, what's called the National Immunisation Program, in the next couple of months, one actually next week, which prevent against a disease called RSV, which is just as bad as the flu and very common, and another one against a form of pneumonia. So it's really important that we get high vaccination rates. We've done a very good job with our children, but I reckon we can do the same with our older people too. And think about it. Have a discussion with your mother today. Is she up to date with vaccination? Because if you want to be around and avoid becoming frail, avoiding nursing home,

0: vaccination is the thing to do.
1: Yeah, exactly. You're a professor, is that right, Michael?
0: Yeah, I work at Austin Hospital and the University of Melbourne here in Melbourne, and I'm passionate about improving the health of older people and keeping them fit. And as I said, vaccination is the one thing that can really do it. Not just flu, obviously COVID vaccines are still important, but these other ones that are coming on the National Immunisation Program, RSV and a pneumonia vaccine, they're going to make a big difference because at the moment they're quite expensive or not available. But when they become available, they'll be essentially free, and we need to make sure they don't just sit on the shelves but actually get into the place they're meant to be, into our older people, people over the age of 65.
1: Yeah, and there's a bit of a pushback against vaccination. I don't know why, but you'd have to deal with that too, I suppose.
0: Yeah, well, interestingly, older people pushing back a lot less. Surveys show that about 80% of older people are very happy to be vaccinated. The main reason people don't get vaccinated is because nobody talks to them about it, their GP, and increasingly we're trying to get specialists to talk about it. So that's why we had this group of specialists come from all around Australia, 60 of them, to hear for 2 days about the benefits of vaccination here in Melbourne.
1: That's good. So COVID is still around in some sort of form?
0: Absolutely. In fact, most of the people who are dying of COVID now, and there's several thousand a year, are in nursing homes. So it's important that we don't lose sight of that and get vaccinated ourselves before we visit older people in nursing homes, because otherwise we'll take the germ into them.
1: Yeah, exactly. There's lots of things to think about in this world, but that's a timely reminder. And nice to talk to you, Michael. Cool in Melbourne this morning.
0: Yeah, that's not too bad. We're having a bit of a warm spell coming up, but not as warm as in some parts of the world at the moment.
1: So when do you think those vaccines will be available?
0: So the one for RSV next week, and the one for pneumonia, it's going to be given the name Capvaxive. It's going to be available, I think, in late June or early July, about that period. So both of them coming very soon. You know, when I started on this, there were only two vaccines that we could give to older people, a pneumonia vaccine and flu. Now we've got six or seven very effective vaccines, and these are so important. They're second most important way to maintain health beyond clean drinking water for younger people.
1: Michael, great to talk to you. Professor Michael Woodward. Great to talk to you and good luck.
0: Thank you.
1: That's Michael Woodward. That's interesting, isn't it? I'm talking to Helen Pitt. She's the author of Luna Park. Helen, what did you learn, do you reckon, from all your studies about showies and Luna Park and people's fascination with, well, hands-on, they're hands-on things, aren't they? People love to do dodgem cars or the rotor, and if people don't know what the rotor is, it's like a circular thing, and you back have your back against the wall and it starts to spin.
2: And centrifugal force
1: keeps you at the thing, and then the floor falls away. And people... Yep. And the rest is it. Then you have a protein spill. Is that what it's called?
2: That's right.
1: God, help me.
2: That's right. So you're absolutely right about getting kids out of school, because it's a very popular place to go, the rotor, because it does teach you a good centrifugal force science lesson. And at the end of school term, you will see the park filled with thousands of kids.
1: That's

0: The friction and
1: there's lots of things. Yeah. There is a lot of lessons at Luna Park, bizarrely enough. You wouldn't believe it.
0: The best way to learn about, you know, things like, oh, I've got to do science. I loved science, but and physics and things like that. Wasn't good at it, but I loved it. And that's the way to learn about it.
1: Absolutely.
0: Isn't it?
1: Well, I learned a lot about being there. Can I say, even just putting the amusement park together, having dissembled it piece by piece in South Australia and then putting it back together. I learnt myself, like I'd always heard the story that my uncle had worked on the Big Dipper. I didn't know he was one of the Depression era workers who put it back together again after having spoken to my cousin. You know, I just heard the family story. Our Uncle Fred worked on the Big Dipper. So he was one of the ones that helped piece it together. And because he was a mechanic, he got to test ride the actual little carts that they had going around the old first Big Dipper, which was an old wooden thing on Australian timber frame. And so it was just a lovely story to learn that Luna Park gave so many people in Sydney work because it was right on the workshops of what was the Sydney Harbour Bridge.
0: Exactly.
1: And they built it, knocked it down. It was vacant site, like just flat, weedy area. And so they got about 1,000 people to build it in 3 months. Now that's a record, Macca. Like you compare it to the Opera House, it took 14 years and $102 million. And the Harbour Bridge took 9 years and many millions too. But this took £90,000 and 1,000 people 3 months. Remarkable story.
0: And yeah, despite lots of trepidation, that's still there. Still there. And the one
1: despite huge tragedy. Yeah. We had a fire in 1979. I'm sure many of your listeners would recall. And it's been closed on and off for 17 years. But here we are in 2026. It's alive, welcoming over 1 million visitors a year and has a beautiful backstory that's made it really an important part of the fabric of Sydney.
0: And you'll see that back here if you buy the book, Helen Pitt, it's called Luna Park, and you'll find that backstory. We did our program, didn't we, Kel, about 2 years ago in Melbourne, St Kilda that morning. It was a lovely morning, and as the morning went on, we could hear the mighty mouse going, and I said, can we stop that? But Helen, great to talk to you. Thanks for coming in, and yeah, good luck.
1: Thank you.
0: This is Macca, 1300 700 222. G'day, this is Macca. Hello.
2: Macca?

0: Well, and they tell me what they rang for, but they also say to me that it's quiet out here. And I suppose that's only to be imagined because petrol's dear and diesel's dear, and there's also a bit of a recession. Don't say the R word, sorry. But there is a bit of a, yeah, people are struggling with money and things like that, David, I'd say.
1: Yeah, look, the fuel prices have dropped significantly, which is great news. And we have all our councils out here have developed a fuel tracker app to indicate or to assure people that there's fuel available in all the towns through the west. So that's a great thing. There's some great events coming on. I've just come back from Roma show last night, and I was Gundy show the week before. Then I'm off to music in the Mulga next week out at Thargaminda. So that's a great event. And that's followed by the Shearers Shindig, and then they have the host the Channel Country Music Festival in July. So there's some great events still on, and but we need support. Our visitation was down 40% last month, and a lot of the van parks are very only a quarter to half full, whereas normally at this stage of the year they're filling up. So we need we need travellers to survive in this game. They're very
0: exactly.
1: Very costly to run, and so we just want all your southern listeners to hit the road as well and head north with.
0: Well, I think they will, and I think as you say, the price is going down. I mean, I think petrol, E10 is nearly the same or cheaper than it was before. In some places, I've seen it from $1.60, which is not too bad. David, in this dry up, you're just over the border in Queensland. Is it dry around your way or?
1: Yeah, Macca, it's dry right through the southwest and northern New South Wales and right out west. Kalamata dried right off, but we're an year ago, so at least for us, the Beardmore Dam filled 4 or 5 weeks ago, which was great news for the irrigators. So at least we've got some water security for our vines for the next the coming 12 months. So that's one bit of good news. But yeah, there's a lot of growers lightening stock off, and a lot of cattle moving in these parts.
0: David, nice to talk to you, mate. Good luck. And yes, I hope they usually say travellers start travelling after Anzac Day. But yeah, there's been a bit of a hiatus. But hopefully they'll get on the road, because it's not just you, it's everybody, north and west and south. It's a time to travel in winter in Australia, isn't it? But
1: yeah, look, it's a great time to travel at the moment. We've got lots of things offering in the Boulogne Show. We've got our tourist operation cafe and wine. We host the vineyard tours, the cotton vineyard tours, and you've got Mindy Gully pub down the road. So, yeah, a lot of good things to do.
0: Good on you, David. Nice to talk to you. I'll play the rain stick. See ya.
1: Thanks, Macca.
0: Bye.
1: Cheers. Bye.
0: This is the rain stick.
2: Four now.
0: It's my little mate out of. Is that Cadooga or Burke, Carl? Hopefully, bring some rain. G'day, this is Macca.
3: Hello, Macca. This is Stella calling from sunny Cronulla in Sydney. Mm-hmm. And it isn't raining here, it's gorgeous.
0: All right, and what's on your mind, Stella?
3: Well, I was listening to Helen speak about Luna Park. I've read her book on the Opera House, which was brilliant. But, yeah, I've got a really horrible, horrible story about Luna Park in a funny way. I was on the Rota, and I would have been about 11 or 12. I had a wraparound skirt, which was very fashionable in those days. And, of course, the thing started going up, and I started... sort of my skirt started going up and, you know, over, and all of a sudden I was there in my undies. And, of course, there was always a crowd looking down, and it was just mortifying. I actually ended up in tears. It was awful.
0: Well, it's all over now. Calm down. It's over now. and all of this is a sort of a good, bad memory, Stella.
3: Yes, look, I can laugh about it now, but gorgeous, gorgeous memories about Luna Park. Yeah, big part of my childhood, loved it, and can't wait to read her book, actually.
0: There you go. Stella, nice to talk to you. What do you do for Mother's Day? What's happening?
3: We're going to have FaceTime because I've got my daughter in Perth. She was over at Whopper for a while, so she's a singer. And my son is doing film and documentaries down in Melbourne. So we're going to get together on the phone but I'm going to go with some friends for a walk. So I'm doing a

0: Kerry Ferris says to me, was thrilled to hear the bit about Jack Sargent, solo canoe trip down the Murray River and Sparrow Force in Timor. As a child, I lived next door to Jack, his wonderful wife Kath and their kids. Jack had a pineapple farm beside our dairy farm, and Jan and I rode our bikes down a dusty road to Jones's Hill School near Gympie. I don't know where she is these days. I knew of Jack's amazing history and have seen the display in Canberra. There you go. Thank you, Kerry. Thank you. Well, people just about now will be saying, oh, it's Mother's Day. Have you rung your mother? Have you rung your mother? Or they'll be saying, come on, kids, get in the car. We've got to be there at so-and-so because we're at the first sitting at the restaurant. That's what they do. They have two restaurant down near me. They have two settings in the day and then one at night. They're flat out. It's chaos out there. It's a jungle. Happy Mother's Day, everybody, and thanks for your company. Stay tuned on ABC Local Radio. Oh, Bree, you've missed out, doll. Bree will be here. I'll read the next one.
1: Ah, thanks so much, Macca. Lisa Leong with you, 774 ABC Melbourne and across Victoria. A friend of mine has been living overseas for 30 years. She came back to visit. She stayed the weekend with her mum and dad. As she